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0: Welcome back to Raleigh, North Carolina. Game one, Eastern Conference Final. We get set for the Montreal Canadiens and the host team, the Carolina Hurricanes. The beauty of this series is that each team is balanced throughout the lineup. It starts in goal and works all the way through. Nick Olczyk is working the sidelines for us. Nicky, who's your eye on tonight?
6: Well, first off, Johnny, I can already feel the Lenovo Center vibrating. From the moment we walked in and down here at ice level right now, I better make sure that the roof is bolted on extra tight. But when I look at both of these teams coming into this series, and I think the real advantage in this first period of game one is which team can get to their game first. That'll be the team that has the upper hand. So in terms of players that you're talking about, Johnny, let's get the Carolina Hurricanes. Everybody knows where the puck is going. It's going deep off the rush, and it's going to the net. So Taylor Hall is the guy that leads them in points. He was involved in the Mikko Rantanen trade back in 2025. He came from Chicago to Carolina. He's been heralded as not only a great guy to be around in the locker room, but someone who a lot of the younger guys can seek advice from. The NHL's MVP of the regular season back in 2018. He's got the most assists and the most points for the Carolina Hurricanes in these playoffs. And it's the attitude mixed with the pedigree that has made him so effective as per head coach Rod Brind'Amour. He's worked himself from the fourth line to now the second line with Jackson Blake and Logan Stankoven. They have been a real difference maker. And Taylor Hall's speed, each and every shift, you better look out if you're the Montreal Canadiens. And speaking of the Habs, opportunistic and quick in transition. They rely on production up and down their roster. So let's look at Alex Newhook. Back-to-back series clinching game seven. Game-winning goals over the Tampa Bay Lightning and Buffalo Sabres. He's leading the Canadiens with seven tallies and is in his third season. He's averaged about 15 goals and 25 to 30 points per season. But in the postseason, he has been everything that this team could have possibly wanted him to be. And as we know, the postseason often reveals some of the unsung heroes, and he has proven to be one of those guys that not many people maybe were talking about at the start, but cannot be spoken about enough through two rounds. Plenty of impact players on both teams, but look for those two to have their fingerprints all over this series.
0: Hey, Nicky, this could be a Cat 5 hurricane here tonight in this house, so you buckle up down there. Great job. Okay, Jimmy and I will come back. We'll have the keys to game number one of this Eastern Conference Final that you're listening to right here on Sports USA.
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0: Sports USA welcomes you back to Raleigh, North Carolina. Game 1, East Final. John Forslund, Jimmy Fox. Jimmy, the keys to Game 1.
13: Well, Montreal, what do they need to do to win? Survive an early push. Even though the Hurricanes have had 11 days off, they're going to come out strong. Clean breakouts. Interesting. In warm-up, they broke up their top pair, at least in warm-up tonight, of Dobson and Hudson, because maybe they want to spread out that mobility to make sure they get clean breakouts. And then just create doubt. It's their chance to create doubt in the series where they're the underdog. Carolina, limit Montreal's rush game. You have to do that. Montreal can be opportunistic on the rush. Physical, grind them down. Get the forecheck going. That's the way they win. And then the top line of Carolina, if they produce, we just talked about it, they need that production. Go on from there.
0: The teams are on the ice. You can hear this wonderful crowd. Absolutely electric inside Lenovo Center. As we get set for Game 1 of the Eastern Conference Final, the Carolina Hurricanes and the Montreal Canadiens. Here's the PA voice of Lenovo Center, Wade Minter.
14: Presenting tonight's colors is the Greenville Police Department Honor Guard. Today, the sports world lost a legend. Kyle Busch, two-time NASCAR Cup Series champion, passed away this afternoon at the age of 41. Our thoughts are with his family, friends, and fans around the world. Thank you. Now please rise if you are able. Kindly remove your caps. And join us for the singing of O Canada, performed tonight by Mason Greer.

And now join us as we honor America with the singing of the Star Spangled Banner, performed this evening by Adam Lee Decker.

For the land.

0: 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We are ready to go. The Montreal Canadiens, in their blue, blanc, rouge, white road sweaters, will defend the goal down to our left. Jakub Dobish in goal has been an incredible story. Young man out of Ohio State, 37 saves in Game 7, and that thrilling win over the Buffalo Sabres to get here. Defending the goal down to our right will be Frederik Andersen. His team hasn't played in 11 days. He has been absolutely stellar, leading the playoffs in terms of goals against average and save percentage.
1: It's interesting, with Freddie Andersen, if there's anyone who's prepared for this moment, being off 11 days, it's him, because throughout his career, we just mentioned a couple of moments ago, he's had injuries, he's missed long segments, and then come right back in and played very well. Having said that, I mentioned the push at the beginning of the game. At the same time, rust or rest, that's what everyone is watching for right now.
0: Logan Stankoven for Carolina, Jake Evans for Montreal in the center ice circle. The puck is down. Sit back and enjoy the sounds of Game 1 of the Eastern Conference Final here on Sports USA. Near corner, down to our left, in the Montreal zone, a battle for the puck out in front. Jackson Blake denied by Dobish. At the top of the crease was the red-hot Jackson Blake, who had two goals the last time they played in Philadelphia, including the overtime winner to get here.
1: No surprise for the Hurricanes. Start the game, lofted dump in the zone. Taylor Hall, first man pressure, first man speed, and then I'm talking about a swarm of three players right to the front of the net. That's the way Carolina wins their game. Shot volume, pressure you, create turnovers.
0: There have been stories ad nauseum about rust and rest and all of that. Well, Jimmy, that's over with now. We're about to see as the Canes get a quality chance right off the hop. Face off near circle down to our left, Montreal zone. To the right of Dobish, off the face-off, Noah Dobson for Montreal, near point, hailed in by Carolina's Keandre Miller. Sebastian Aho to the slot, a shot, they score! It's Seth Jarvis, set up by Sebastian Aho! 33 seconds gone, Carolina, off and running!
1: Offensive zone pressure. That is the name of the game for the Carolina Hurricanes. Now, I think, John, the pass from the boards to the middle might have been kind of a broken play. It was in behind the net, win the faceoff, goes around the wall from one side to the other. Aho made a little bit of a chip, and then Svechnikov was right there. First man pressure, second man support. Off Svechnikov skates, Jarvis one-timer, 1-0 Hurricanes.
0: Well, the other narrative was, where has the first line been for Carolina in terms of scoring? The Stankoven line has recorded 31 points as a trio. Well, that story is off, too, with Seth Jarvis getting the first goal in this game. Montreal, Nick Suzuki, their captain, through the neutral zone, far wing for Cole Caulfield. In back of the Carolina goal, Caulfield in front. He scores on a broken play. The guy who had 51 goals in the regular season, Cole Caulfield, was all alone in the dead slot, and game one is tied.
1: Take the home crowd out of the game. They were going crazy. Then all of a sudden, what happened there, John? We talked about that forecheck pressure of the Hurricanes. They had three men caught completely deep in the zone. It was a 3-on-2 for Montreal that didn't connect initially, but then the puck went from the left side to the right side behind the net. Then a quick little tap pass by Slavkovsky. It was a backhand pass. Nice patience by Caulfield. He had time to shoot right away, but he also had time to hold on. One stick handle. Anderson goes down. Caulfield goes up. And we're tied 1-1.
0: Two goals in 60 seconds. I'm exhausted. I'm going home. Off the draw now. Alex Carrier in back of the goal. To the far corner of the Montreal zone, down to our left. They look to work it up the ice, left to right. Alexander Texier broken up by Jordan Martinuk. At the far point, Carolina's Jordan Staal, wristing one off the end boards. Collected by Caden Gooley. And the Canadians get it out through center ice. So, Seth Jarvis, 33 seconds in. And then Cole Caulfield, his fifth of the postseason at the one-minute mark. As Jimmy pointed out, set up by Juraj Slepkovsky. Phil Deneau elevates the puck through center. The length of the ice in on Anderson. He'll play it out to center. It comes back in Montreal territory, reset by the Canadians. Both teams are changing.
1: You talked about the breakouts leading to the goal. Didn't lead directly, but again, that one quick pass breakout, 3-on-2, that caused the trouble.
0: Kirby Dach right out in front of chance. Anderson says no on Bolduc. In front, another opportunity off a block is blocked by Sean Walker in front of Anderson. Knocked out of the far corner, helped out a bit by Oliver Kapanen, and Eric Robinson of Carolina gets it out to the neutral zone. William Carrier over the line, Keandre Miller, near point, Mark Jankowski, and back of the Canadiens' goal. Near corner, Matheson hit hard as he was laid out on the forecheck by William Carrier. Puck is picked off by Carolina's Sean Walker through center and fed back to the Montreal zone.
1: Chances for Montreal. Again, Carolina's made two mental mistakes to start this game. So, rust. It's not only physical. It can be mental. They got out of position twice, and Montreal almost made them pay twice in a row.
0: At the red line, far side, Logan Stankoven of Carolina bouncing one in the glove hand of Dobish. He'll hang on for a faceoff.
1: So any team that plays against Carolina, you know their swarming forecheck makes it difficult to get the breakout. But right now, Carolina is a little too aggressive. Yes, if they can keep that going as a steamroller, it might work. But Montreal is very patient right now. They're making that one quick pass to beat three guys. The goal started with a 3-on-2. The chance by Evans was a 3-on-2 entering the zone. So Carolina, a little bit off their game as far as the mental approach.
0: Far circle faceoff in the Montreal zone down to our left. Stankoven, Taylor Hall, Jackson Blake for Carolina. Far point. Jacob Slavin shot a pad save from well out by Dobish. Far corner Blake grinding for the Hurricanes. Winding it on a cycle for Stankoven. Stripped, broken up by Lane Hudson. He'll carry the mail out to center. Hudson, 66 assists in the regular season. It's cleared in. Anderson in back of his own goal near wall. A pinch by Montreal's Hudson. Interrupted, broken up by Jacob Slavin. Retaken. Demidov, high slot to the outside. Tic-tac and almost a goal for Jake Evans at the near post as he was set up beautifully that time by Cole Caulfield.
1: Third straight mistake by Carolina. They are not on top of their game to start here.
0: Jake Evans now will dump it in for a line change for the Canadians. Sean Walker in back of his own goal down to our right. The Hurricanes lug it out through center. The goal scorer, Seth Jarvis, greeted by Nick Suzuki. And the Canadians will take over. In the center zone, near side at the red line, wound in by Slavkovsky. To the far wall, kicked along by Suzuki. He spins off a hit. Out in front, it bounces around. The Hurricanes rescue the puck and carry out with Sebastian Aho. A lead pass offside for Andrei Svechnikov. And then a tumbling player in the center ice area, Sean Walker of Carolina, going down.
1: Yeah, we might have two guys go to the box right here. Walker was trying to join the play and make it an outnumbered attack. And Suzuki took him down right at the red line. And both guys going in right now.
2: Carolina 26, minor penalty interference. Montreal 14, minor penalty embellishment.
1: Embellishment. So the officials starting to get on this right away. That's been the talk of the playoffs so far this year.
0: You're right.
1: How it makes it difficult for the officials to catch on what's going on. But Walker was trying to go up the ice. And he was kind of taken into a situation where he's holding on. He's holding on. He's buying some time for his teammates to even have more of an attack time. And then the way Suzuki went down, his feet flew out in front of his body. So there wasn't a lot of contact. But very interesting to me, John, the start of this game. Because, yes, the early goal, Jarvis, one-time shot. But Carolina has made three X and O mistakes to start this game. And glaring. And also, you can see the creativity of the Montreal Canadiens. When they're given time, they're looking to make a pretty play.
0: Two goals in the first three shots of this game. Seven shots right now. Four for Carolina. 4-on-4 we go. Neither team has scored a 4-on-4 goal in the postseason. A breakaway. Phil Deneau walks in. He scores! Philip Deneau gets a stretch pass. And from the blue line in, he's all alone. He beats Anderson with a wrist shot. 2-1, Montreal.
1: Again, complete. I'm talking about complete breakdown by the Carolina Hurricanes, who are known as a well-oiled machine. Well, to start, the rust is showing. They need some oil. Up the ice. Carrier gets on the far wall, and then he goes to the boards. But then it's tipped to the middle. And coming from behind the play with speed is Deneau. and he just picks up the puck. John, as you mentioned, from the blue line in, he has a clear-cut breakaway. There is no one even around him. Maybe Gostisbehere chasing him down. He just goes over the pad, under the glove, and a sweeping wrist shot. 2-1 Canadiens.
0: Boy, Carrier just chipped it through center. Slavin of Carolina fumbled it, and that was it. A touchdown pass, basically, for Philip Deneau, the former Los Angeles King, acquired as an insurance policy, and this is his second go-around with the Canadiens. He'll dump it in near corner. Anderson, a short side bid. Stopped by Frederick Anderson. Josh Anderson of Montreal, no relation, had the chance, and the puck is frozen by Freddie Anderson.
1: We talked about clean breakouts for the Montreal Canadiens. They've had more than clean breakouts. They have had the Hurricanes on their heels. For the most part, it's one quick pass. You mentioned the phrase stretch pass. So a long pass, a 50-foot pass, not a support pass, but they're getting it up the ice, and they're catching the Hurricanes. The bunt back turned into the breakaway. And we're talking clear-cut breakaway. It's different when you have pressure for someone on your back. Not the case. Deneau could slow down, look up, and pick his spot.
0: Foxy, the pace is incredible here at the outset. 15:32 left to go in the opening period. 2-1 Montreal, Game 1, East Final. Crowd moaning about a false start on a faceoff, and Mark Jankowski of Carolina is kicked out of the near circle draw to the left of Frederick Anderson. Jake Evans, the draw man for the Montreal Canadiens. Svechnikov now for Carolina. Faceoff win for the Habs. Lane Hudson up top. Near wall, Demidoff. Stick save Anderson directed to the wall, near side. The Hurricanes take over. Jankowski broken up by Demidoff. Near point, Noah Dobson. Far point, Hudson. He'll dance. He'll come to the near side. He'll carry in the zone. He's tripped up. We play on. The Hurricanes get control and lose it. Hudson's on it again with a shot blocked by Svechnikov. And Keandre Miller will take over. The Hurricanes now look to break it out. 5 minutes gone in the opening period of Game 1. 2-1 Canadiens. Svechnikov with a shot. Blocker saved Dobish to the near corner. Lane Hudson. Far corner in his own territory. Out to center for Jake Evans, who rethinks it back in the Montreal zone.
1: For Carolina, they may have their legs working, but the head is not working. They've got to shake it up. They've got to start thinking at game speed, because right now they're not in position and they're not keeping up.
0: Alex Newhook has been a hero for the Canadiens in the postseason. Lane Hudson through center. Two on two come the Habs. Carrier to the far side. Newhook with a shot. And it's caught by Frederick Anderson. Check that. That was Alexander Texier that had that shot from the far left wing.
1: And John, you mentioned ad nauseum the rust versus rest issue. I think we're seeing it here. But again, your legs are ready. Sports science nowadays gets your body ready to play games, even though you've missed 11 days. But then your head, right? You're almost so much time in practice, you're standing, you have more time, you get to a game, that one half step, that one half second, it costs you. And so far, still a long way to go. I expect Carolina to get better as this game goes along, but trailing right now, Montreal doing what they need to do.
0: Can you define sports science back in your day?

0: it. Jalen Chatfield for Carolina sends it in back of his own goal for Jacob Slavin.
1: Interesting. The embellishment given to the Montreal Canadiens' best player. Again, I think the officials trying to set a tone early in this series.
0: To center now, Chatfield. Chip and chase by Aho. Puck is caught on the dump in by Dobish, and we get a stoppage. 13:37 left to go. The puck was cleared in from center ice, the wrong half of center, so no break here. We'll keep it here with 13:37 left in this first period. This was a nuance thrown in a couple of years ago.
1: And it acts like an icing situation where you can't make a change, you can't have a TV timeout, you can do all those types of things. But yes, when the puck is shot in from the defensive side of the red line and the goaltender makes a save and holds on, then you blow it down, but no TV timeout.
0: Keandre Miller tipped right on. Dobish makes the save on Aho, who tipped it at the side of the goal, the near post. Montreal on the gallop, left to right, Suzuki, far wing, Slepkovsky is shot, blocker down by Freddie Anderson, loose out in front, and the Hurricanes will get to it. Seth Jarvis through center, goes cross corner, far corner, to the slot, played defensively by Noah Dobson. Montreal back out, lots of room through the middle, Suzuki over the line, stripped, broken up by Keandre Miller, he'll dump it all the way back, no icing here.
1: Except for the first goal, the Canadians have not been bothered by early pressure up the ice.
0: No.
1: They're making the clean passes and getting out cleanly.
0: Through center, Dobson clears it down to our right in the Carolina end. Frederick Anderson, stick handles to the near corner with it. Cut off by Bolduc. Back to the point, it's Hudson. Through the slot off a defensive stick, Nikishin. The rookie gets to it for Carolina. Back out for William Perrier. Robinson shot tipped and swept along by Dobish. Out in front. Never got there. Cut off by Lane Hudson. He'll play it to the far boards. Down to our left, Jankowski of Carolina. And back of the goal, William Perrier. He powers to the slot. A one-arm pass doesn't work. Through the slot. Defended well by Montreal, and they get it out.
1: That's where the size of the Hurricanes can be an advantage against the Montreal defenders. Hold the puck. Possess the puck, protect the puck, and then make a play.
0: The unpaid officials here in Raleigh wanted a call, none provided. Gustav Spear will dump it in. Far corner it goes. The Hurricanes give chase in the Montreal zone. The Canadians get to it out to center. They stretch it out again through center ice. Texier clears it near corner. Slavin, far side, Chatfield, one and two by Deneau. Gouley, Deneau through the slot. Texier, he scores! That's hockey, baby! What a play! Alexander Texier, with 11:49 left in the first period, makes it 3-1 Montreal.
1: So credit the Montreal Canadiens for their creativity. You have a bottom six line out there, but when they create the turnover, John, the spacing was perfect. It wasn't like they were swarming to one area. The first bad pressure by Texier, it started behind the net. Deneau comes in with a body. Then all of a sudden it's kept in by a pinching defenseman. To the middle, Texier went from the back of the net to the front of the net. Left-hand shot on the right side, so when Deneau shovels the puck to him, it's a one-time shot. And right now, they are stunned here in Carolina. They're trying to get back into it. You mentioned another stretch pass. Montreal is killing the Hurricanes with the stretch passes.
0: Oh, there's so much room through the neutral zone on the rush for Montreal. It's incredible. That's very uncharacteristic for Carolina. This is the first adversity they have faced in the postseason. It comes out to center. Sean Walker to the middle of the ice, intercepted by Mike Matheson. Near side, Demidov. Wheeled in by the Canadians, Jake Evans and Sean Walker. In back of his own goal, down to our right, will take over. Miller through center. It's off the stick of Logan Stankoven. The length of the ice, icing Carolina.
1: And John, I want to be careful here because there's no question that Carolina is off their game. There's no question about that one. Their decision-making, it's not there. The X's and O's, the positioning at the same time. We are seeing the Montreal Canadiens opportunistic. Martin St. Louis told us before the game, we've been opportunistic all playoff long. Well, they're creating the chance, but every chance they get, creative, put in the back of the net.
0: When it comes to skill, the Canadiens have all of that. The youngest team in the postseason. Learning. Tampa Bay, round one. Buffalo, round two. Seven-game series. This Montreal team is 6-2 on the road in the postseason. Lane Hudson now in control of it. Caulfield reorganizes back through center. Jaden Struble, who's been inserted on the back end by Coach Marty St. Louis for Montreal. A collision involving Slepkovsky and Frederick Anderson. No calls are made. Carolina on the attack.

0: far side. In the zone, Martin Hook to the house. Stopped by Dobish. And the Canadians will get to it and get it out to center.
1: Are we going
0: to
1: have any defense play tonight? I'm not sure. Both teams taking the puck to the net because a lot of time and space.
0: Slavin, the outstanding stalwart on the back end for Carolina. To the blue line near side, Martin Hook of Carolina dumps it in. Far corner, Alexander Carrier tries to advance up the far wall. Hudson takes over. Bolduc in control of it for Montreal. Through center, a lead pass at the logo. Fumbled by Kirby Dach. The Hurricanes swing back through center at the red line. Over the blue line near side, Svechnikov. Far side, Jarvis. A shot stopped by Dobish. And the Canadians, in the person of Oliver Kapanen, take care of the rebound. Nikishin far corner in his own zone. Goes to the near corner, Shane Gostisbehere. The Hurricanes march out through center. Jarvis over the line in the Montreal zone. Far wing, a shot swallowed up. A pad save, and it's frozen by Jakub Dobish. Little disturbance in back of the goal, but nothing will come from that.
1: Yeah, shot comes off the right wing, and Dobish looked over his shoulder right there. He did not know where the puck was.
0: So, with 9:38 left to go in period number one, the Montreal Canadiens have a 3-1 lead over the Carolina Hurricanes. 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We're back after these local messages.
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0: 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Face-off in the Montreal zone, far circle down to our left, 9:38 left, period one, game one. Eastern Conference Final, the Canadians exploding for 3 goals, as opposed to 1 by Carolina, the first goal of the game scored by Seth Jarvis, 33 seconds in. And Montreal has dictated the terms since. Matheson, in his own zone, clears it around to the near wall. At the left point, Jordan Martinuk of Carolina, in back of the goal. The Canadians' Mike Matheson will kick it out. It's cleared all the way back in Carolina territory, where Frederick Anderson handles it.
1: You have no offensive zone sustained pressure here for Carolina. They were right at the top of the league in the regular season. Regular season, what does it mean? Well, so far tonight, that first goal, yes, sustained pressure. But since then, none in the offensive zone.
0: Frederick Anderson allowed 10 goals in the previous 8 games. He has allowed 3 goals on 10 shots so far in this one. Icing is called against Montreal. Let's go down to Nick Olchek.
5: Thanks, Johnny. Down here at ice level, 2 areas have been very obvious that the Montreal Canadiens have been much better than the Carolina Hurricanes. First, Carolina's defensemen, they love to pinch in the offensive zone, but what Montreal has done is they have moved the puck quicker. As soon as they get that puck to the wing, they're moving to the middle of the ice, kind of taking that defenseman out of the play, and then in Carolina's zone, as soon as the turnover is forced, just like Foxy's talking about, they are quick to attack, not allowing the Hurricanes to get back into position.
0: No question. Stankoven for Carolina dumps it. A punishing hit on Jaden Struble in back of the goal by Stankoven. Out to center, a breakaway. Again, it's Demidoff. He's in. He scores! The rookie, Ivan Demidoff. With 8:28 left to go in the opening period of Game 1, Montreal with a 4-1 lead.
1: Before I get to the goal, to Nick Olchek's point, regular season, Montreal won all three games. They outscored Carolina 15-8. And the talk, everyone said, transition speed working against pinches of the Montreal Canadiens. You beat that, you get the attack. The last goal by Demidoff. It's almost a carbon copy of the previous goal where the puck through the neutral zone is bunted to the middle of the ice. Speed from behind, wide open neutral zone. Speed turns into a breakaway.
0: Not that it would be his fault, but no goaltending move. A penalty is called on the attack off the draw. As the Hurricanes went to work in the near corner, Andrei Svechnikov was taken down. It's a roughing call, and the Canadians will maybe thwart their momentum here by taking a penalty.
1: Yeah, it's one of those.
6: Montreal 4500 penalty. Ice taken.
1: So it was not preventing a scoring opportunity, and under the circumstance, maybe this is exactly what Carolina needs just to settle things down. Because what happens in a playoff situation, you go to the X's and O's, you go to the setup.
0: With 8:21 left to go, period one, game one, Montreal 4, Carolina 1. 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
1: 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John Forslund, Jim Fox, and Nick Olchek back here at Lenovo Center, Raleigh, North Carolina. Game 1, East Final. Montreal 4, Carolina 1. Power play for Carolina. Gostisbehere, center point. Near point, Aho. He'll flip it to the near corner down to our left. Jordan Staal, back of the Montreal goal. Angles a pass far half boards. Gostisbehere will walk it. Goal line fumbled by Svechnikov. He was hurried up by Caden Gooley. Gooley gets to it, flips it to the near boards. At the hash mark, Jarvis.
2: Ooh.
1: Aho, a big hit on Jake Evans without the puck. And a penalty will be called on Sebastian Aho.
2: Yeah, just as Montreal was clearing the zone, Aho's making the argument that Evans touched the puck and then the hit came immediately. It was a devastating hit. Evans was bent over just trying to poke the puck out of the zone.
3: Carolina penalty, number 20, 2 minutes, roughing.
2: So roughing will be the call. Where the contact was made and how the contact was made caught the eye of the official. Because Aho was ready to keep the puck in, Evans pokes it out. There might have been a little elevation, meaning leaning up, and then the forearm caught Evans right in the jaw. I think that's what caught the attention of the official. I don't think Aho threw the arm out. He had his arms tucked, but he rose up. He leaped into the situation. That created contact with the head. Maybe that's what the official saw, because it was, I thought, interference originally.
4: Yeah.
2: It wasn't junk.
4: Yeah.
2: I mean, the puck was played.
4: Yeah.
2: Contact was there. But the way and how and where the contact made contact, the difference, we go to 4-on-4 skating.
1: Okay, good stuff with that. I was at the same spot initially, interference, but clearly the puck was there. So that negates the power play. We get back to 4-on-4 hockey. 7:47 left, period 1, game 1. Nikolai Ehlers button hooking at the far point. In the Montreal zone of the near circle, a shot through a screen wide. Noah Dobson will hunt it down at the blue line. Camping out in the zone, Suzuki will pull up, far circle. Look around and backhand the pass for Hudson. He'll stick handle to the high slot. Dan says only he can. He'll cut away from Jordan Staal. Lane Hudson, near side of the point, Dobson. He'll slide it along for Nick Suzuki. He'll wind it back for Hudson, far point. He'll dance again on the veteran Staal. Take it center point. Backhand the pass in. Kicked out by Frederick Anderson to the far side, and Jacob Slavin will get it out. Ehlers in front of his own bench. Muscled beautifully by Suzuki, who feeds it back in his own end.
2: I think on that last contact again, John, if the Montreal Canadiens player did not leap and go upward into the contact, no penalty.
1: Caden Gooley of Montreal stick handles in the Carolina zone of the far corner. He's shouldered there by Sean Walker. DeAndre Miller takes over out to center ice at the red line. Jackson Blake crisscrossing in the zone far side. A shot taken is blocked at the point that time. Shot taken by Sean Walker. Now Miller. Little handoff on a cycle for Blake. He'll drop it off for Jarvis in the high slot. Seth Jarvis sends it this way for Walker. Circle shot. Stopped with his glove by Dobich, and no further play.
2: I always felt that when you go down to a 4-on-4, it normally favors the team that is trailing. Now, that's the first sustained pressure in the offensive zone, and it comes after the first shift of the game. 6:22 remaining in the first period. It's only the second time that Carolina, a team known for offensive zone possession, had possession, sustained it. It was 4-on-4. It's more of a possession game. Face-off deep in the Montreal zone to the right, Dobish.
1: 4-1 Montreal here in game 1. Game 2 is here on Saturday night. And you can hear it on Sports USA. Rob Brender has the pregame show at 6:30 Eastern Time. Suzuki at the blue line, broken up. Good play by Jacob Slavin on the attack for Montreal. Slepkovsky now over the Carolina line to the far corner with the puck. He's ridden off it by Jalen Chatfield. Near point, Dobson through the slot, unattainable. The Canadians get to it. Far corner, Suzuki. He'll hold on to it, turn it to his forehand. Up high it goes, Hudson. Aho's out of the box. And an abbreviated power play. Dobson shot, a pad save. Right pad by Frederick Anderson. It comes out, Aho. Through the middle, in the zone, defended by Dobson. As he picks his pocket beautifully.
2: Yeah, the stick work of Dobson. He was not beat necessarily. He was side by side, led with his stick to poke it and make sure the turnover takes place.
1: 5:27 left in period one. 4-1 Canadians. Nikishin, far wing for Taylor Hall. To the high slot and back to the point. Jackson Blake, top of the near circle. Gostis Fair, and a blocker saved by Dobish. Now it's loose to the slot. Alexander Carrier will pick it up. Lug it out through center. He's hit hard by Nikishin. Here come the Habs again. It's forked wide on a two-on-one by Kapanen, set up by Bolduc. Carolina right back. Far wing. Blake drops it off to Hall. His shot is fought off and covered by Dobish. Four minutes and 55 seconds left to go in the first period of Game 1 here in Raleigh. The Montreal Canadiens 4, the Carolina Hurricanes 1. 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We'll be back after these local messages.
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2: Right now, the one thing the Carolina Hurricanes need is the first intermission. They need to regroup and reset. Hope to get one here the rest of the way, but Montreal has been flawless with the puck.
1: Fourth line is out for Rod Brindamore and the Hurricanes, centered by Jankowski. Miller from the far point, blocked in front. Fought for. Gouley will rescue the puck, kick it to the far boards. Miller on it for Carolina. Near corner, Jankowski. Little handoff for William Carrier. Rap chance is handled in the blue paint by Jakub Dobish. No further play and some pushing and shoving out in front.
2: Impressed here by Dobish and his body language, his composure, and how he's able to make sure he seals everything down low, because that wrap from behind the net to the front of the net, it came with a lot of force behind it. A lot of times when players are trying to wrap, they're trying to, you know, pick a little spot, beat the goaltender to the near post. Dobish was there, he was controlled, he was strong down low.
1: The 11-day layoff, the second longest all-time in the NHL. The 1919 Montreal Canadiens had 12 days off. Jimmy, that was my first year in the league.
2: Yeah, that was a good series, I heard.
1: I don't remember much of it, but it was a long time. But a great place to be in Montreal, nonetheless. Now, Texier for the Canadiens' near point. Dobson, it deflects off the stick of Eric Robinson, and it goes out of play.
2: I assume you spent a lot of time at the ballet in Montreal when you had those off days?
1: every once in a while.
2: Yeah, because very cultured Montreal.
1: I was preparing.
2: Yes. Now, you didn't have video back then to look over, but maybe some sketches and things of that sort.
1: Yeah, you had a paint by number and all that stuff.
2: Yeah,
1: that's how we did it.
2: Montreal, a great spot. Can't wait till we get there. You talked about it a couple moments ago before we started. Montreal is a whole different thing when you talk about atmosphere, religion, what's going on. They just love the Montreal Canadiens.
1: No, this is wonderful here.
2: Yes, it
1: has been over the years. Remember, Carolina won the Stanley Cup 20 years ago in 06 here in a seven-game series over Edmonton. But Montreal, that is the benchmark in terms of atmosphere, the history of the team, and we'll talk about all of that when we get to Bell Center for Game 3. 4 minutes left, period one, game one, 4-1, Canadians. Dobson through center. Canadians on the attack. Demidoff with a toe drag through the slot, defended by Gostisbehere. Near corner, Jake Evans ridden off it by Nikishin. Demidoff takes over. High slot, a shot, swallowed up without rebound by Freddie Anderson.
2: The Montreal nonstop motion, support of the play. But once again, John, it's a broken record. I'm going to say it again. That last attack started with a stretch pass from about the hash marks in Montreal's zone all the way to the red line. But then they bunt it back to a player coming with speed. So it doesn't go north-south and keep going. It goes east-west on that bunt. But then the timing is perfect with that support skater. He's coming full blast, entering the zone because of that speed.
1: Face off to the right of Frederick Anderson. Far circle down to our right. One by Suzuki of Montreal. Hudson's got it. Slepkovsky with a shot blocked by Chatfield. Hudson in front for Suzuki. Four tie over the goal. Another good look for the Canadians. Slepkovsky barrels to the slot. A backhand pass is broken up and lugged out by Seth Jarvis. And he's stripped from behind by Slepkovsky, who dumps it back in the Carolina zone. Slavin kicks it out. Far corner, Chatfield, now Jarvis. Through center, interrupted by Slepkovsky, picked off by Aho. He's in through the slot, just wide. A wrist shot on the glove side. Chatfield shot from the point. Caught by Dobish. No further play.
2: Well, Carolina starting to build something. They're starting to get a couple of attacks. It's certainly not in a situation where they're dominating the puck, and they will need to do that. And I want to be blunt right here. I want to give all the respect in the world to the Montreal Canadiens for exploiting the Carolina Hurricanes. But Carolina will get better as this game goes along because, to be honest, John, they cannot be any worse.
1: I want to make a point about that bid by Suzuki. Anderson got a piece of it. I said fork tie, and it looked like it from here, but remember that because that easily could have made it 5-1.
2: Five in the first period.
1: 3:06 left in it. John Forslund, Jimmy Fox, and Nick Olczyk here in Raleigh. Game one on Sports USA, your home for the Stanley Cup Final. Josh Anderson, Montreal far wing in the zone. Fanned on through the slot. A bouncing puck on Texier. Carolina right to left through center. Bankoven to the far wing. He'll carry in. He'll circle the track and lay it back for Taylor Hall. His shot is rubbed out by Deneau. And the Canadians get it out to the center zone. Texier is there. He'll dump it back in.
2: Well, Montreal now starting to feel a little bit of the pressure of the Hurricanes. And the Hurricanes will try to roll four lines. They'll try to get it on that way, making sure one good shift is handed off to the next.
1: Controlled breakout. Carolina through center. Miller for Robinson. He'll dump it in. Dobish in the trapezoid in back of the goal. Tees it up for Dobson. Far corner, Matheson. Pounded on the forecheck. Matheson goes down easily. Plays it back now for Dobson. He'll rim it, not out. Cut off by Robinson. Off a stick at the flex far corner. Bolduc is there for Montreal. He'll dump it out. 2:03 left in period one. The Canadians with a three-goal lead early in game one of this best-of-seven Eastern Final. Jordan Staal in the Montreal zone near wing to the corner now. In back of the goal. Little handoff doesn't work. The captain gets it back in front. The pass taken down was Nick Ehlers. The crowd wants a call on that. Martinook is taken down. They moan about that one too. We play on. Lane Hudson of Montreal will dump it in.
2: I think the team that's trailing will always get their fans to get on the officials. I don't think the calls should have been made, and they weren't.
1: Gostisbehere to the far wing. A backhand pass all the way across near hash. Ehlers shot stopped by Dobish. The Canadians get it out. Hudson elevates the puck in on Freddie Anderson. He fans on it. It's left in back of the goal. The Canadians attempt to get to it. Nick Ehlers out to center. On the gallop, Jarvis. Right wing side over the line. He'll button hook a handoff. Chatfield is stripped. Nice play by Gouley. Jarvis. Svechnikov dangles, far circle, a shot just wide of the near post. Slavin, Svechnikov, a seam pass off the stick of Jarvis out in front. Carolina has life. 50 seconds left in period one. Alexander Carrier out to center for Montreal. He'll dump it in.
2: I mentioned Carolina getting to the intermission.
1: A turnover. And the Canadians get to it. Slavkovsky far wing, a winding shot blocked by Chatfield. Rempton back of the goal. Svechnikov jamming. Chatfield for Carolina. Now Jarvis. Far side. He's hounded by Suzuki. He'll get it through center. 27 seconds left in period one. Noah Dobson hit by Taylor Hall. Slavkovsky through the slot. Broken up by Walker. Not out. Here come the Habs. Dobson off a stick. Off Miller. It deflects to the far side. Slavkovsky in a battle with Walker. Puck free in the far circle. To the point now. A force by Matheson. He's met there by Walker. 5 seconds left in the period. Now Suzuki, Caulfield in front, cleaned up by DeAndre Miller. That's all in period one.
2: With all due respect to the Montreal Canadiens, and I have to watch myself here because I can't take too much away from what the Canadiens did because they were surgical on attack. They had numerous, I bet you they had more outnumbered attacks in that first period than Carolina has given up in the previous series. No, I mean, that's how bad it was. And we're talking about two-on-ones, three-on-twos with time to hold on to the puck and move the puck. So, soul-searching right now. A lot of talk about the rust. I think we saw it right there. The number one example, yes, Carolina was not mentally ready to go into this game. Montreal chomping at the bit.
1: Spot on, Foxy, as always, at the end of period number one. The Montreal Canadiens 4, the Carolina Hurricanes 1. Coming up next, Rob Brinder has the intermission report. 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
12: What a period for the Montreal Canadiens. They lead the Hurricanes 4-1 after one in Game 1. Let's take a listen back to the highlights from the first period. The Hurricanes have been off for 11 days coming into this one, so certainly very well rested, and at least initially, they look great.
1: To the right of Dobish, off the face-off. Noah Dobson from Montreal, near point, held in by Carolina's Keandre Miller. Sebastian Aho to the slot, a shot, they score! It's Seth Jarvis, sent up by Sebastian Aho. 33 seconds gone, Carolina off and running.
12: Second of the playoffs for Seth Jarvis, had the fans all up and cheering, and certainly what they were expecting out of their team. 8-0 in the playoffs coming in, looked like an absolute wrecking ball, but that was pretty much the only highlight in that first period for Carolina. For Jarvis, it was number 21 career playoff goals for him. Svechnikov and Aho picked up the assist. From that point forward, it was all Montreal. Only 27 seconds later, Cole Caulfield got the Canadiens even.
1: Montreal, Nick Suzuki, their captain, through the neutral zone, far wing for Cole Caulfield, and back of the Carolina goal, Caulfield in front. He scores on a broken play. The guy who had 51 goals in the regular season, Cole Caulfield, was all alone in the dead slot, and game one is tied.
12: Fifth of the playoffs for Cole Caulfield, exactly 1 minute into period number one, from Slavkovsky and Suzuki, his 12th career playoff goal to make it 1-1. We had matching minors called at 3:55 into period number one. Sean Walker for Carolina, Nick Suzuki for Montreal, both going off to the box, giving us 4-on-4 action. And just a few moments later, Philip Deneau gave Montreal the lead.
1: Neither team has scored a 4-on-4 goal in the postseason. A breakaway. Phil Deneau walks in. He scores! Philip Deneau gets a stretch pass. And from the blue line in, he's all alone. He beats Anderson with a wrist shot. 2-1, Montreal.
12: The veteran Philip Deneau, his second in the playoffs at 4-on-4 action at 4:04 of the period. William Carrier picking up the lone assist. 11th career playoff goal for Philip Deneau, making it 2-1 Montreal. And they just took off from there. About 4 minutes later, Alexander Texier added on.
1: Canadians get to it out to center. They stretch it out again through center ice. Texier clears it near corner. Slavin, far side, Chatfield, run into by Deneau. Gouley, Deneau through the slot. Texier, he scores! That's hockey, baby! What a play! Alexander Texier, with 11:49 left in the first period, makes it 3-1 Montreal.
12: Texier's fourth of the playoffs at 8:11 from Deneau and Gouley, his sixth career playoff goal. And just a few minutes later, Ivan Demidov got on the board.
1: Stankoven for Carolina dumps it, and a punishing hit on Jaden Struble in back of the goal by Stankoven. Out to center, a breakaway. Again, it's Demidov. He's in. He scores! The rookie, Ivan Demidov. With 8:28 left to go in the opening period of game one, Montreal with a 4-1 lead.
12: Third of the playoffs for Demidov at 11:32 from Newhook and Evans. His third goal in the last four games. Montreal exploding for four consecutive goals after giving up that tally by Seth Jarvis only 33 seconds in. And they took command of game number one ahead 4-1 after one. Coming up next, I'm going to get you caught up on what's going on in the Western Conference Final. Also, we are going to hear from Canadian superstar forward Cole Caulfield. He just spoke to our Nick Olchek. That interview is coming up right after this. You're listening to Game 1 of the Eastern Conference Final on Sports USA.
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12: Canadiens forward Cole Caulfield scored the first goal tonight for Montreal 1 minute into the first period. It was the Canadiens' first opening minute goal in a conference final game since Brian Gionta scored 59 seconds into Game 5 of the 2010 Eastern Conference Final. Your score after one period of play in Raleigh, it's the Canadiens 4 and the Hurricanes 1. Speaking of Cole Caulfield, just a moment ago, he spoke to our Nick Olchek.
21: All right, Cole, heck of a period for your team. Not much else could have gone better. What were your thoughts on the opening 20 minutes?
22: Obviously, got to weather the storm. You know, they're going to come out hard. Obviously, they got the first one. I like their response and how we finished the period. But obviously, there's 40 more minutes to go, and they're a dangerous team, so got to stay detailed.
21: Speak of the response, 20 seconds, 27 seconds after they scored, you had a beautiful goal yourself. Take me through that play and then what went through your mind on that shot.
22: Started with a breakout, obviously. You know, they got three caught behind, and, you know, we get a 3-on-2 the other way. Just executed and found a way to get one past.
21: And lastly, you mentioned the breakouts, a lot of odd man rushes for you guys in that first period. What was working in that regard?
22: A lot of it's just our game plan. I think, obviously, they're a team that plays hard, plays aggressive, and, you know, hopefully we can find some things to kind of, you know, dig through there. So, I like their start. Obviously, we got to keep it going and make some adjustments.
21: Thanks a lot.
22: Thank you.
12: That's Canadiens forward Cole Caulfield with our Nick Olchek. Last night in Denver, the Golden Knights took down the Avalanche 4-2 in Game 1 of the Western Conference Finals, stealing the home ice advantage. Game 2 of that series set for tomorrow night in Denver. You can hear it right here on Sports USA with our pregame show getting underway at 7:30 Eastern. More of our intermission report is coming up next. 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
12: Rob Brunner back at the Sports USA studios. Your score after one period of play in Raleigh. It's the Canadiens 4 and the Hurricanes 1. To recap the goal scoring, Seth Jarvis broke the ice for Carolina 33 seconds in. Cole Caulfield answered back for Montreal to even the score at 1 minute. Philip Deneau at 4-on-4 action at the 4:04 mark of the period. His second of the playoffs made it 2-1 Montreal. Alexander Carrier at 8:11 made it 3-1. And then Ivan Demidov capped off the run of success for the Canadiens. Four consecutive goals at 11:32. Taking us to where we stand heading into period two in game one. Coming up after this, we're going to rejoin our John Forslund, Jim Fox, and Nick Olchek for the second period. You're listening to game one of the Eastern Conference Final on Sports USA.
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1: Sports USA, your home for the Stanley Cup Final, welcomes you back to Raleigh, North Carolina. Game 1 Eastern Conference Final. The Montreal Canadiens explode for a 4-1 lead over the Carolina Hurricanes. John Forslund, Jimmy Fox upstairs. Let's go down to ice level for some thoughts on the first period and beyond. Nick Olchek.
28: Thank you, Johnny. First period, very obvious the speed that the Montreal Canadiens played with, and that was something that Cole Caulfield told me in the interview I did with him in that last intermission. Not just moving the puck, but moving their legs, moving their feet, shooting into open spots. Soon as the Montreal Canadiens were able to force turnovers in Carolina's zone, they attacked right away before Carolina could then get back and into position. That was a real key offensively, and in the D zone, something we hit on back in that first period. We know Carolina's defensemen love to get active. They love to jump up into the play, but when Montreal has it in their own zone, they want to pinch down the wall. And what the Canadiens did so well is that they moved that puck quickly from the wall into the middle, essentially sucking that defenseman down, taking them out of the play. That was a big difference in the period. Look for Carolina to push the pace more and be a lot more simple with the puck. And if you're Montreal, expect a push, because the Carolina Hurricanes will have that in the second period.
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4: Again, Cole Caulfield talking to Nick Olczyk. He mentioned game plan, part of their game plan. Back to the regular season, 3-0 against the Hurricanes. Outscored the Hurricanes 15-8, so they know what they want to do. Move it quick.
1: Second period of long changes for the teams. Carolina will attack the second period down by three from left to right. In the Montreal zone, in the slot, defended by Jake Evans. Wheeled out to center for a flying Ivan Demidov, who has the goal tonight. He'll take it in back of Freddie Anderson near corner. Encumbering pass for Evans, and it's lugged out by Taylor Hall. Hall for Carolina, far wing, Stankoven. A slot shot blocked by Noah Dobson. To the near boards, Alex Newhook will dump it back behind his own goal. The Canadians start a breakout. Newhook through the logo at center. Over the line in the zone. Center slot broke it up. Defended by Keandre Miller. Carolina back out left to right. Hall with a blue line shot that's caught by Jakub Dobish. And we get our first stoppage of the second period.
4: Back to the theme of breakouts. Interesting to me. First breakout of the second period by the Montreal Canadiens. Ivan Demidov, who was the left-hand shot on the right wing, he came below the goal line in his own zone to be available for that first pass on the breakout. If that continues, that's exactly what the Montreal Canadiens want to do, because once they get on attack, the creativity, it kicks in.
1: Faceoff will be in the near circle, down to our right as we look at it, the left of goaltender Dobish. Philip Deneau for Montreal, opposed by Jordan Staal. 45 seconds gone in the second period. Chatfield, a shot blocked in front off the backside. The skate boot of Deneau. Texier will wrist it through center ice. An aerial flip collected by Josh Anderson. He'll flip it deeper in the Carolina zone and back of the goal. Gathered in by Jordan Staal. He slides the pass out to center. Picked off by Alexander Carrier. He'll dump it back in. Near corner.
4: Outstanding gap by Carrier. We've talked about the neutral zone being wide open. Not for the Canadians. They're D standing up.
1: They do it again through center. Alexander Carrier near wing. In the zone, Josh Anderson pulls up at the hash mark. Clears it in back of the goal off his backhand, defended. The Hurricanes attempt to get it out near wall. Josh Anderson hit hard by Jordan Staal. And the Hurricanes get it out through center. It's cleared in by Nikolai Ehlers. Dobish, the goaltender, near corner for Gouley. And now in back of the goal, it's defenseman Jaden Struble. Gouley for Montreal. Aerial flip through center. Just about 2 minutes gone in the second period. Montreal 4-1 lead here in game one, best of seven, Eastern Final. In back of the Montreal goal, Struble is hit. Forecheck by Svechnikov, a turnover. Jarvis far corner, broken up nicely by Caden Gouley. And the Canadians will escape harm. It comes out to the Carolina zone, down to our left near corner. Nikishin will rim it out to center for Jarvis. Carried along by Aho, far wing. In the zone at the hash mark, he throws on the brakes. A handoff for Gostisbehere. He'll pull up on Caulfield. Take it to the top of the far circle. Send it in back of the goal. Intended for Svechnikov. Defended by Suzuki. Beautiful 200-foot play by the centerman, Suzuki. Far corner. He'll get to it. Montreal breaks it out.
4: It looks right now Carolina's D are much more effective on their pinches.
1: Stretch pass. Hudson for Caulfield. He's in. Off the goal post. The near post. And it kicked off Freddie Anderson. Carolina springs a man. Robinson. He scores! On a line change. Eric Robinson. He gets a stretch pass. 17-14 left to go in the second period. Carolina within two.
4: And the neutral zone again is absolutely wide open. Montreal had the chance. Pass from the left side on the boards to the right side on the boards. Cole Caulfield with a breakaway off the far post. Remember that, because on the same play, one pass up to Robinson. He receives the puck at the blue line and basically has the rest of the way on a breakaway. Picks his head up right at the last second, and he went bar down on the shot. Back and forth, track meet, and right now Carolina back within two.
1: His first goal of these playoffs, the third in his NHL career for the Princeton man, Eric Robinson. And the Caniacs get all excited here in Raleigh. They get a lifeline. Their team down by two. 3 minutes gone to the second period. to the far wall and out to the center ice zone. Robinson in front of that Carolina bench will dump it back in the Canadian zone. Noah Dobson, far corner. Stretch pass to the red line. It eludes Kirby Dock. Jankowski in the center zone had it, lost it for Carolina. Now it's carried in by Bull Duke. He'll pull in to the slot. Dock, a shot blocked. Good block by Taylor Hall. Far point Carrier. Alexander Carrier broke it up. Jackson Blake out to center. Cleaned up by Caden Gooley. And the Canadians take over again. Kirby Dock at the blue line near side will dump it back in the Carolina zone. To the far wall, Jackson Blake. Lots of ice for Shane Gostisbehere. Just inside his own line. Through center, a dump in off the boards. Handled by Montreal's goaltender, Dobish. To the far corner. The Canadians clear it out. Demidoff at his own line. Now at the red line. A pass that's broken up through center. The Hurricanes transition. Jackson Blake. Right wing side over the line. Kissed hard by Jake Evans. And Demidoff will get it out. Through center, Newhook is broken up. On a good defensive play by Slavin. It's cleared back. Far wing. Shot taken by Ehlers. Off the mask of Dobish. Now in the circle. It's fought for. Played around and covered up by Dobish in the crease. And the Canes have life.
28: They certainly do. I'm not about to say that we have a game now, but you know what, John? We've got a game here.
1: There you go.
28: I think it's turned around. We expected the improvement from the Hurricanes.
1: Let's go down to Nick Olchek.
9: Thanks, Johnny, on that goal from Eric Robinson. I'm positioned just to the right of Dobesh in the corner. Looked to me like he went down really early as Robinson put that puck up and over his shoulder short side. So something maybe Carolina can go to school on as this game goes on.
1: Yeah, short side goal. It fooled him, no question. Out of the corner, Jordan Staal checked. Down to our right by Phil Deneau. Staal grinding along the near boards. In a battle with Deneau, it squirts out to Martinook. The back of the goal, Staal a cut. Near side, a slot pass broken up in front by Dobson. The Canadians get it out. It was by Texier.
28: Whoa.
1: Clear it along.
28: Hit the linesman right in the helmet.
1: Yeah.
28: And he went down, but he's back.
1: That's Jesse Marquis. Now it's carried in by the Hurricanes. The pass to the slot broken up. Noah Dobson has it in back of the Montreal goal. They start right to left. Lane Hudson quarterbacks his way through center. He's flying over the line near wing. The stick handle to the corner broken up on the back check by Ehlers. He can't get it out. Texier swings it far corner for the Canadians. Along the boards, Josh Anderson in a battle. One and dumped out by Keandre Miller all the way down for icing against Carolina.
28: And Jesse Marquis, the linesman, is now picking up the puck for the icing going all the way up and down the ice. So it's good to see because on that attempted dump in by the Carolina Hurricanes, right at the blue line, the linesman, he's in no man's land. He can't go anywhere. He's positioned along the wall, and he just lowered his head at the right time, took the brunt of it right off the helmet.
1: 14:38 left to go in the second period. Game one, East final, 4-2, Montreal. Off the far circle draw, Nikolai Ehlers has it for Carolina. To the far boards for Miller. He'll dump it through center. Over the stick of Jarvis and back in the Canadian zone. Near corner, Gooley. Forechecked by Jarvis. Help comes from Alexander Carrier. Through the middle of the ice, a long pass for Suzuki. It's a bouncing puck. He gets to it. A stick save for Freddie Anderson. Now Aho for Carolina. Left to right. Near wing, right side, Svechnikov, Jarvis, and it skitters off Dobish. He got a piece of it, and it goes out of play.
28: It's back and forth. It's track meet time. It's making sure the puck keeps going forward. That time there for Carolina, entering the zone with a clear-cut 3-on-2. They came on the near side. Dobish established pretty good position. Drop pass to Jarvis in the middle, and he took it right off the mask again. So the goaltender is certainly in position. He's squared to the shooters, and for the second time, he's taken it square off the mask.
1: Right off the melon a couple of times. He's a big goaltender. Dobish is 6'4", 215 off the draw. Nikishin, near point to the circle. Wrist shot blocked by Matheson. Battle ensues. Stankoven had it. He lost it in the slot, and the Canadians get it out. Here they come. Right to left at the blue line. Matheson dumps it in to the far corner. Gostisbehere tries to sweep it out of the zone. Near point, Montreal will keep it there thanks to Matheson. The Hurricanes dump it back out to center. Noah Dobson will feed it back in for a line change for Montreal. Shane Gostisbehere lost his footing in back of Frederick Anderson. He starts a breakout now. Controlled breakout for the Hurricanes. Taylor Hall, near side red line. Blue line in the zone. Drop pass to the point. Nikishin, he'll carry to the circle. To the slot now. Off a stick, off new hook. Held in, Gostisbehere. His shot is blocked. Loose to the near wall, Nikishin. Counted by Demidov. To the point, Gostisbehere near side. He'll dangle. Hold on to it. Wrist one, blocked in front. And the Canadians get out of dodge. They clear it back in the Carolina zone.
11: Again, more puck possession by the Hurricanes in the offensive zone. A bigger team. Defenseman not necessarily activating, but certainly getting involved.
1: Canes have momentum here in the second period. Down by two. Hudson out of the corner, far side. Now it's trapped by the Carolina forechecking. Clear to the near boards. Lane Hudson of Montreal dumps it out. Through center. Skates a stick, Kirby Dock, right wing side over the line, near wing Bolduc. Bolduc floats a pass off Walker, and it goes out of play for a stoppage. 12 minutes and 31 seconds left to go in the second period. Montreal 4, Carolina 2. Game number one, you're listening to the Eastern Conference Final on Sports USA. We're back after these local messages.
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0: You're right on brand with that beautiful read of Liberty Mutual. I think that's what it's called. Anyway, off the draw. In the Carolina zone, down to our left, Miller in back of his own net. Through center, stretch pass. Martinuk rims it. Far to near side, the corner. Walker does the same, far point. And that shot by Miller is stopped by Dobish. Far wall, Jordan Stahl tipped right on, and Dobish said no on that tip by DeAndre Miller right out in front. Cycling all the way out as Ehlers. Turnaround shot blocked. Good block in front by Struble. And the Canadians ice it again with Carolina carrying the play here.
1: Yeah, and again, Montreal is going to try to have some counterattacks here, but it is different than period number one. Now when Montreal tries to make that long breakout pass, it's not necessarily connecting. They did it right there, near wall, all the way up, but it's tipped for an icing call. What does that mean? More time in the offensive zone for the Hurricanes.
0: 8 minutes gone in the second period. 4-2 Canadians here in game one. Jalen Chatfield along the near boards at the hash mark. Haynes in possession, Svechnikov to the high slot. Wristing one, cleaned up by Lane Hudson in front. Bill Deneau will dump it out through center. We were all the way back in the Carolina zone. With 11:40 left in the second period. Jalen Chatfield headmans the puck beautifully. Cutting in the zone, Svechnikov near point, Chatfield. Blocker save, directed far corner, Dobish. Aho had it. He was stripped by Gouley, and it comes back out to center. Carolina reorganizing. Svechnikov, a lead pass, far wing. Aho, a shot. Great stick by Lane Hudson, and it goes out of play.
1: So the counterattacks are now coming from the Carolina Hurricanes, and I'm not saying it's a 180-degree turnaround, but certainly now the ice has shifted and tilted. And Rod Brindamore, we talked to him just before the game starting, and he said to us, how can he tell his team is on top of their game when they tilt the ice? Well, did not happen in period number one, but it's starting. And I think Carolina has the right frame of mind. It's not all going to come back in one play. Play after play, step by step.
0: Carolina outshooting Montreal 6-1 thus far here in the second period. To the near board, Slavkovsky turned over. Blake, high slot. Dangles, spins to his backhand, far side. Defended by Dobson. Blake to the slot, all the way across. Collected off the wall by Stankoven. He'll cycle. Far side, a backhander. Kicked out by Dobish. Far corner, Suzuki. And the Canadians get it out. A foot race. Slavkovsky can't get there. Good hustle by Miller on the way back. Walker will dump it out to center for Carolina.
1: Sean Walker, he's good. Mobility, so he gets back in position. His feet did the work there, then the stick.
0: Nick Suzuki at the red line near side. Gapping up Walker on him. Matheson for Montreal at the blue line, outside of it, broken up. Carolina back. Right wing side, Hall. Dangles in. Pulls up. Stops up. Good sweep check by Dobson. Hall gets it again. It's blocked by Slavkovsky. And Montreal again will take a breath and get it out. Caulfield through center, goes off on a line change. He'll feed it in.
1: And Montreal is doing a decent job defending, getting in lanes, blocking shots, but all of the time in the second period in their zone.
0: Crowd loves it here in the second period. Carolina on the attack near wing. Jankowski near point. Nikishin stumbles, fumbles, broke it up. Demidoff, partial 2-on-1. On the left side, Demidoff, right wing side, it's whipped across, and an excellent chance that time by Alex Newhook. Carolina back out, Robinson tries to scamper in on Jake Evans, a forward. He'll take it near corner in the Montreal zone, and back of the goal, William Carrier, tied up by Alexander Carrier, no relation, made jam along the boards. Right in back of Dobish, 9:32 left in the second period, out of the scrum, it stays put along the boards. Folks, nothing's happening. Otherwise, we tell you. Now it's cleared out in front and back to the point. Nikishin shot choked off by Demidoff. Jankowski of Carolina. William Carrier in back of the goal. Powers out. Defended by Jake Evans, who picks up the puck. Starts a breakout for the Canadians. Through center now at the red line far side. Caden Gouley will feed it in.
1: Once again, Demidoff coming way back below his own goal line to be available on a breakout. He's been the best breakout forward for the Canadians.
0: Carolina's had the puck the majority of the period thus far. Nikishin will dump it back of the Montreal zone. Dobish in back of the goal. On a tee for Hudson. He'll start a controlled breakout. Far side. Flung out by Kirby Dock off a stick. No icing. In first, Oliver Kapanen. Shoved defensively by Chatfield. Bolduc is on it. He'll cycle out to the

0: far point. Wrist it near corner. Off the boards. Defended by Chatfield. Not out. Struble. Near corner. Tapping in a slingshot chance by Bolduc. Just misses the near post. Struble drops it off. Svechnikov right through the middle. Stretch pass finding Jarvis. He's in. Stopped by Dobish. That's Jarvis with a breakaway chance. Now Chatfield near circle with a shot wide. Steered wide by Bolduc. Reset by Carolina. Texier will poke it out to center. The pass by Jarvis. 12 minutes gone in the second period. 4-2 Montreal in game one. Chatfield rims it in. Goes by Dobish to the far hash mark. Jordan Staal. Martinook will kick it out. Far wall. Josh Anderson broken up by Jordan Staal. Martinook out of the corner for Carolina. Far side. Stopping and starting on Deneau. Jordan Staal powers from the back of the goal to the near wing. He'll carry to the corner. Hounded by Struble with a stick check. Staal maintains control of it. On a cycle now for Walker. He activates. Walks in. A chance never gets there. Ehlers out in front. It was choked off. Martinook near side. His shot tipped wide by Deneau. Recaptured by Carolina. Ehlers just by Martinook out in front. Montreal exhausted. Deneau, no stick. Ehlers in back of the goal. To the slot, Walker stopped in front by Lane Hudson. It never got to Dobish. Near wall to the point now. Jordan Staal up top. A slap shot wide. Rebound Staal. He clubs a shot. And it's elevated out by Struble. It'll make it for icing. No changes for Montreal.
1: And a chance for the crowd to get back into this game. And you can hear them. And they're all standing. And the towels are waving. And the offensive own time has shifted. And the bigger bodies now of Carolina are getting to harder scoring areas. So right now, all eyes for me are on Dobish, the goaltender from Montreal. He's going to have to make a big save here to make sure this game stays at a two-goal deficit.
0: Montreal trying to buy as much time as possible. 6:51 left in the second period. 4-2 Montreal. The PA says make some noise. The Caniacs comply like they needed that. Along the boards now, Chatfield up top. Blake's shot is blocked. Good block by Lane Hudson. Deneau shouldered by Shankoven to the far corner. The Canadians still can't get out. Taylor Hall for Carolina in the far corner. Cycles out. Down to our right. He tries to go in back of the goal. Taken down on a good play by Phil Deneau. To the near wall now. Hudson can't get it out. Steal by Shankoven. Near point Chatfield. Shankoven to the slot. Blake, a shot stopped by Dobish. From his knees, Hudson sets up Texier, and the Canadians pop it out.
1: And they need a change. One player, two players.
0: A steal for Josh Anderson. A drop pass for Suzuki, far circle. It got through. A pad save. Freddie Anderson. Chatfield out of the corner. Rims it along. Under 6 minutes left in the second period of game one. 4-2 Canadians. Chatfield, far corner. In his own zone. Forecheck. He's under duress. Taylor Hall can't get out. Suzuki in back of that Carolina goal. Kicks it to his stick. A handoff for Caulfield. Near point walking the line. Matheson wristing one tip. Through the slot. Defended by Slavin. He'll play it to the far corner. The puck is available. Slepkovsky slings it in. Left and back of the goal. Caulfield sticks his nose in for Montreal. Chatfield for Carolina. Baseball batted out of the zone by Taylor Hall. This is icing against Carolina.
1: Yeah, it looked like Hall had more time than he thought on the near wall just inside his own blue line. But he did get the puck up. Now he's bent over, so he must be dead tired in the second period. John, you mentioned coming in. It's the long change period, so it's tough to get off sometimes. And you're caught on the ice. That's what's happening right here. That last shift there, about 6 minutes left, Montreal dodged a bullet right there. The pressure was on. They had icing. They had five tired players on the ice. And Carolina not able to score. If they can hold on and win, huge shift.
0: Near point. Gulley on a faceoff win. Demidov stopped by Freddie Anderson. He'll melt it down with 5:14 left to go in the second period here in game number one. The Canadians 4, the Hurricanes 2. You're listening to the Eastern Conference Final on Sports USA.
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5: By definition, you cannot plan to be opportunistic. But right now, Montreal's in a situation where they're being outplayed. But previously in these playoffs, first round, second round, they've had segments in games where they've been outplayed, and then boom, they get a chance, they put the puck in the net. So they're looking to be opportunistic here near the end of period number two.
0: Near the end is defined as 5 minutes and 14 seconds. The shots are 22 for Carolina, 15 taken by Montreal. Canadiens but two shots in this period. Off a faceoff win. Far point, Ivan Demidov slides it off Anderson, the goaltender, with net front presence from Newhook, jamming with Walker out in front.
5: And Anderson has allowed four goals on 15 shots, but he has not been bad.
0: No.
5: There has not been one bad goal. You've had a couple of breakaways. You've had counterattacks with time. So, Freddie Anderson, the numbers don't look good, but right now, just trying to make sure Montreal does not get the next one.
0: Face-off, Jake Evans opposed by Sebastian Aho. The Hurricanes get to it. Near Waltz, rimmed through center. In the Montreal zone, near corner now. A hit by Svechnikov on Hudson. Jake Evans in control of it. Svechnikov to the slot. Jarvis just by Aho on the near flank. Walker near point. Far point Miller. Center point Walker. Popping out on the cycle. Aho. Wrist shot blocked. The Canadians get to it. Gouley can't get out. Tipped out of play by Aho.
5: Block shots are getting the Montreal Canadiens out of trouble right here. And they're doing a good job. Montreal is not necessarily known for defending. What they're doing, man on man, that's their coverage, but they're making sure defensemen in front of their own goal are not getting tied up with attackers by the Hurricanes. They're staying free so they can get to the lane and get the shot block and get themselves out of trouble.
0: That's the key, no question about it here. Faceoff will be in the far circle. Down to our right, also to the right of Dobish, the goaltender. Win by Jordan Staal. Jalen Chatfield in back of the goal now to the near side. Montreal gets control of it. Slavkovsky tied up by Jordan Staal. Martinook will clear it all the way around to the far hash mark. Chatfield. Martinook a shot. Just wide. Club side. High on Dobish. Jordan Martinook with that chance out of the far corner. He's pinned there by Caden Gouley. Is Martinook. A jam up to the right of Dobish in the corner. Canadians get to it. Right to left. Try to dump it out. They don't. Ehlers far corner. Between the wickets of Gouley, the defenseman out in front. Slavkovsky through center. Suzuki at the Carolina line will cross. Throw on the brakes at the far hash. They're cleared in back of the goal. There's Chatfield broken up. Forechecked by Slavkovsky. Chatfield tackles Slavkovsky. They play on. Hurricanes will emerge with the puck. Jordan Martinook. Through center ice now from the red line. Far side, a dump in. Off the end boards, left and back of the goal for Mike Matheson. 3:30 left in the second period of game number one of the East Final. Montreal up by two. Puck is iced here by the Canadiens with 3:23 left.
5: And Dobish, the goaltender for the Canadiens, he's known as a free spirit. Pretty good job right there at the last play. A little bit of a play acting in his own crease.
0: Let's go down to Nick Olczyk.
6: Well, I've had a front row seat for the vast majority of play here in the second period. I'm just to the right of Jacob Dobish, and what the Carolina Hurricanes have done much better in this second period is, yes, their defensemen were pinching like they did in the first, but they are on time, not giving the wingers along the boards for the Montreal Canadiens any time or space. That's why they've had so much more zone time in this middle frame, Johnny, for Carolina.
0: And that's their bread and butter, Nikki, and that's why they're the top possession team in the National Hockey League. Offside on entry by Montreal. 3:13 left in the second period.
5: Yeah, I think, Nick and John, in the first period, Carolina was in a situation where their defensemen were going forward with a pinch. They were moving. Now they're there. They don't have to move.
0: 3:13 left in the second. 4-2 Montreal. You're listening to the Eastern Conference Final on Sports USA. We'll be back after these local messages.
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5: Now, you usually break down a game of hockey into segments. That makes it easier to execute. And right now, Montreal's in a situation where they've done a real good job defending. They've got to get out of this period without allowing the next goal.
0: That's a big key. 3:09 left in the second period. John Forsland, Jimmy Fox, Nick Olczyk. Here for Sports USA, game one of the Eastern Conference Final. Icing is called here against Montreal. Face off in their zone.
5: Yeah, and that's, you know, a trend that's developing as far as the icings and what's going to happen and where you're going to be and can you win faceoffs. And right now, Phil Deneau is taking this faceoff. He's at 58%. After the first period, he was 75%. So Carolina coming on here.
0: Sean Walker in a faceoff win, a slot pass, a good chance. Dobish makes the save on Jankowski in front. Miller, a near point shot's blocked by Josh Anderson. Jankowski slides it through the slot, broken up by Josh Anderson, and cleared out to center at the red line. Backhand flip in by Keandre Miller to the near corner. Matheson moves the puck. Josh Anderson near wall, through center, a lead pass. Texier goes to work in the near corner on Carolina's Sean Walker. Texier digs it out. He'll get it back. He'll stop and start. Alexander Texier. Turnaround shot. Glove save. Freddie Anderson. And the Hurricanes clear it through center all the way down. No icing.
5: I mentioned that last faceoff. Deneau lost the faceoff again, but textbook coverage. Center on center to make sure Carolina does not get the chance.
0: Montreal with a 4-1 lead after one. A two-goal lead now. 2 minutes left. Hall with a chance. Tipped. It trickles by the far post. Nobish had the initial stop, and it just missed that far post. And now Newhook will dump it back in the Carolina zone.
5: That puck was on edge rolling, and for the Montreal Canadiens, it rolled the correct way. It rolled from the crease to the outside, and the puck has continued to get to the net here in period number two. Everyone knew that Carolina would be the bigger, stronger team on forechecks. And for the second time in this game, Dobish didn't really know where the puck was. It was deflected right in front of him. It slid underneath his pads. But on the far post, the right post, it was rolling on edge. The contact in front rolls. It looked like it was going to roll in, but it rolls out.
0: The puck became a curling rock.
5: Sweep!
0: That's right. Hurry hard. Anyway, Jackson Blake was tied up with Hudson out in front. And Blake got his stick to it on the tip. Matheson near point. Center point now. Flubs a shot. Bobkovsky in front. Good defensive play by Chatfield on him. Matheson, far point, Dobson. Wrist shot. Tip. Side of the goal. Fumbled by Caulfield. He's checked by Slavin. They go to the far corner. Bobkovsky for Montreal. Jamming there with Chatfield. A buck 20 left in the second period. 4-2 Canadians. Game one. Carolina back out through center. Mid-ice over the line. Svechnikov to the far wall. Broken up by Nick Suzuki. The Canadians take over again. Center zone overskated by Caulfield and dumped in by Slavin. Near corner. Dobson given a rough ride on the forecheck by Jarvis. Now Aho in possession of the puck for Carolina. Out of the near corner. He'll cycle out on Suzuki. Drop it off for Gostisbehere. He'll dance to the high slot. A shot. Stop. Frozen by Dobish. Locating the puck in the blue paint.
5: I mentioned the last play, and now we get pushing and shoving in the crease. It's a contest to see how many guys you can get in the crease because there's only one player on the ice, Gostisbehere, that is not in the crease. Now Dobish, the goaltender, backs out. He gets away from the skirmish. But I mentioned earlier, twice in this game, Dobish has lost sight of the puck. Doesn't know that last save, it made contact, and Dobish might have been the only player on the ice to know where the puck was, and very quickly with his glove. But bodies are getting to the front of the net, and the Hurricanes trying to turn the tide again.
0: Let's go to ice level, Nick Olczyk.
6: Dobish, a very emotional goaltender, wears his heart on his sleeve, and the reason why he was so upset on that last freak is...
9: Montreal penalty number 8, Carolina penalty number 37, both guys 2 minutes each for roughing.
6: And it is because that exact altercation, it was Matheson and Svechnikov going at it just in front of Dobish's crease. And it was Svechnikov that had Matheson wrapped up, and then he pushed him right over on top of Dobish, who was down freezing the puck. As soon as that happened, Dobish popped up to his feet, and he gave Svechnikov a shot. But both of those guys will spend the next 47 seconds of this period in the penalty box. So a little bit of pushing and shoving, something we haven't seen much of in this game, guys, in front of the Montreal net.
5: You know what, Nick? I think Svechnikov has been the most aggressive player physically for the Hurricanes on the forecheck, especially here in period number two.
0: 47 seconds left in the second period. Matching penalties for roughing. Svechnikov for Carolina, Matheson for Montreal. We get to 4-on-4. Critical faceoff for the Canadians to win, and they do. Evans draws it back. Near corner. Chugging for it, Lane Hudson. Ridden off it beautifully by Jackson Blake. He'll peel back to the point. For the center point, a handoff now. Nikolai Ehlers. High slot. Blake turns back to his forehand. Gives it to Nikishin. It's blocked in front by Slavin. Jake Evans now to the rescue for Montreal. 20 seconds left in the second period. The Habs with a 4-2 lead in game one. Jake Evans over the line to the center point. Broken up by Alexander Nikishin. The rookie Russian out to center. At the red line near side, it's Ehlers. He'll carry in. 4 seconds left to the slot. Nikishin. Oh, stopped by Dobish at the horn.
5: Now, I mentioned a couple of moments ago, the Canadians would need saves from Dobish. And he was perfectly positioned on that one-time shot save because Aho picked up the puck on his off wing, and it was one-timer. No wasted time whatsoever, but Dobish was perfectly square to that situation. Mission accomplished, Second period, Carolina, get back in the game. Turn the flow. Mission accomplished for the Montreal Canadiens, too, though. Get in lanes, block shots, and keep a two-goal lead.
0: Well, 40 minutes in the books here in game number one. The Montreal Canadiens 4, the Carolina Hurricanes 2. Coming up next, Rob Brindert will have the intermission report. 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
16: In the second intermission in Raleigh with the score, it's the Canadiens 4 and the Hurricanes 2. This is Game 1 of the Eastern Conference Final. Let's take a listen back to the highlights from the second period. Montreal carried a 4-1 advantage into period number 2. Very early in the second, there was a tremendous swing of emotions.
0: Stretch pass, Hudson, Prokofiev, he's in, off the goal post, the near post, and it kicked off Freddie Anderson. Carolina springs a man, Robinson, he scores! On a line change, Eric Robinson, he gets a stretch pass. 17-14 left to go in the second period. Carolina within two.
16: Cole Caulfield came so close to making it 5-1. Montreal nearly picked up his second goal of the game, but he hits one off the post. And then on the transition the other way, Carolina is able to cash in and get closer. Eric Robinson with his first goal of these playoffs at 2:46 from William Carrier, his third career playoff goal to make it 4-2 in favor of Montreal. From there, Jakub Dobish, the Canadiens netminder, took over.
0: Shot chance by Bolduc. Just misses the near post. Struble drops it off. Svechnikov right through the middle. Stretch pass finding Jarvis. He's in. Stopped by Dobish. Montreal with a 4-1 lead after one. A two-goal lead now. 2 minutes left. Hall with a chance. Tip. It trickles by the far post. Dobish had the initial stop, and it just missed that far post. And now Newhook will dump it back in the Carolina zone.
16: Dobish with a couple of his best saves of the night for the save them for late in the second period. As you heard on that last call from our John Forslund, the puck did get past him and nearly trickled in. So maybe a little bit of luck mixed in, but you make your own luck. And that's what Jakub Dobish has been doing so far tonight for the Canadiens. He's faced 25 shots, allowing just 2 goals. On the other side for Freddie Anderson, he's faced 16 shots, gave up 4 goals. All of those in period number one. Important to note, Anderson came into this game putting up incredible numbers in the playoffs. He'd allowed only 10 goals total through the first eight games of the postseason before giving up four goals in period number one tonight. And after two periods of play in game one, it's the Canadiens 4 and the Hurricanes 2. As you heard, Eric Robinson has one of the goals tonight for Carolina. He spoke to our Nick Olchek. You will hear that interview coming up next. You're listening to game one of the Eastern Conference Final on Sports USA.
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16: 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Your score after two periods of play in Raleigh, it's the Canadiens 4, Hurricanes 2. Just a few moments ago, our Nick Olchek spoke to Carolina winger Eric Robinson.
29: All right, Eric, thoughts on your team's play after 40 minutes?
30: Yeah, I mean, just kind of a tale of two periods. Shot ourselves in the foot in the first. Obviously a better one there. Need more of that in the third.
29: I know you're worried about the team game, but take me through your goal. It was a heck of a shot short side on Dolish.
30: Yeah, it kind of happens in the second where you get a team changing. We were able to catch him, and you know, I had a bit of speed, so just try to shoot and strike.
29: And lastly, what worked for you guys on the pushback in that second period? What do you need to do more of to try to tie this game in the third?
30: That's just our identity. It's not messing around with pucks. Everyone on the same page. You know where it's going. Go from there.
29: Thanks for this.
30: All right, thanks.
16: That's Hurricanes winger Eric Robinson with our Nick Olchek. Last night in Denver, the Golden Knights and Avalanche met for game one of the Western Conference Final. It was 2-0 Vegas early in the third period, and they were looking for more.
31: To Malinsky, middle of the ice, his shot is blocked out of the zone. And as Hutton comes out of the box, it comes right to him, creating a two-on-one. Hutton takes the shot. Blocker save, Wedgwood, rebound converted. It's Brett Howden, and it's 3-0 Vegas. Wow.
16: That's our John Ahlers on the call. That was the ninth goal of the playoffs for Brett Howden. All nine have come in the last 10 games. The Golden Knights went on to win game one, 4-2, stealing away the home ice advantage in the series. Vegas goaltender Carter Hart was fantastic in game one. He stopped 36 of the 38 shots he faced for the win. He's allowed two goals or fewer in seven of the last eight games. He has a .920 save percentage in the playoffs. Golden Knights head coach John Tortorella talked about how well Hart has been playing.
32: I think he's grown so strong mentally. I don't think much bothers him. He is just zeroed in.
1: and he's going to have to be, because we've got a little bit of work to do here.
16: Game two of the Western Conference Final tomorrow night in Denver. You can hear it right here on Sports USA with our pregame show getting underway at 7:30 Eastern. More of our intermission report is coming up next after two periods of play in Raleigh in game one. It's the Canadiens 4 and the Hurricanes 2. 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
3: Rob Brunder back at the Sports USA studios with more of our intermission report. 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The accounts and descriptions of this game may not be disseminated without the express written consent of Sports USA and the NHL. Your score after two periods of play in Raleigh, it's the Canadiens 4 and the Hurricanes 2. To recap the goal scoring, Seth Jarvis broke the ice for Carolina in period number 1, 33 seconds in from Svechnikov and Aho to make it 1-0. Cole Caulfield got the Canadiens even exactly 1 minute into the first period, his fifth of the playoffs from Slavkovsky and Suzuki. Philip Deneau gave Montreal the lead at 4:04 from Carrier. Alexander Texier at 8:11 made it 3-1 Montreal. Ivan Demidov at 11:32 of the first period made it 4-1 Canadiens. Carolina answered back in the second period, the only goal of the period off the stick of Eric Robinson. First of the playoffs at 2:46 from William Carrier, taking us to where we stand heading into period number 3 with the Canadiens trying to steal away the home ice advantage. They're ahead 4-2. Coming up after this, we're going to rejoin our John Forslund, Jim Fox, and Nick Olchek for the third period of Game 1 between the Hurricanes and Canadiens. You're listening to Game 1 of the Eastern Conference Final on Sports USA.
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14: Sports USA is your exclusive home for the Stanley Cup Final. John Forslund, Jimmy Fox, Nick Olchek. Welcome back to Raleigh, North Carolina. Game one, Eastern Conference Final. Getting ready for the third area, the Montreal Canadiens, a 4-2 lead over the Carolina Hurricanes. 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
15: Second period, shot attempts. Carolina 35, Montreal 13. So we kind of knew that. Carolina took over, puck possession, but with Montreal defending. They now have, after two periods, 22 block shots. 14 of those block shots came in period number two. They're going to have to keep doing that. Get in the lane, block the shot.
14: Good stuff. Let's go down to Nick Olczyk.
16: Then in that second period was how the Carolina Hurricanes pushed the pace straight ahead. And one thing that Eric Robinson told me in the interview, in the intermission that I did with him, is identity. That's the identity that the Carolina Hurricanes play with. A lot of shots, a lot of pace straight ahead. It's a north-south game. Yeah, they're going to make their plays east to west, but I thought they got much closer to their identity there in the second period. And guys, cannot underestimate enough the importance of the next goal. It'd be detrimental for the Montreal Canadiens to give up the next one, because you know that this crowd is going to get into it. So if you're the Carolina Hurricanes, a lot more of what they had in that second period. Defensemen pinching down, forwards filing in behind in case that puck does get by. And if you're the Montreal Canadiens, continue to absorb, but they can't be afraid to make plays. Yes, you got to be strong and make the simple plays coming out of your own zone if you are the Montreal Canadiens, but they can't be afraid to make plays, because usually that means the Hurricanes are going to be spending a lot more time in their zone, just like they did in the middle frame.
15: Now, Nick, to your point on the pinching defensemen, we touched on it at the end of the second period. First period, Carolina's defensemen were getting into the play a half second late. They were already moving into the play, pinching down. Second period, it turned around because Carolina's defensemen were positioned for the pinch. They were already there. They didn't have to run and rush into the pinch, and they broke up a lot of plays.
14: Don't forget that game number two of the Western Conference Final is tomorrow night from the Mile High City. The Vegas Golden Knights up one game to none. The Colorado Avalanche. It will start with Rob Brinder and the pregame show at 7:30 Eastern Time right here on Sports USA.
15: All eyes are on whether Cale Makar will be in the lineup right for the Colorado Avalanche. He was hurt in their series clinching game against the Minnesota Wild in round number two. But, of course, one of the best, if not the best, was not available game one.
14: We'll be back here for game number two Saturday night. Third period unfolds. Carolina in their home black sweaters going from right to left. In this third period, Seth Jarvis, who started the scoring tonight, has the puck right up the gut. He's in. He goes high over the shoulder of Dobish with a wrist shot from 25 feet out. What a look right away for Carolina. Aho out of the corner. Stick handling on Lane Hudson. Along the far boards now to the center point, crisscrossing with Slavin, as well as with Jarvis, who has the puck now. He'll take it to the far boards. He's at the far right point. A handoff for Jalen Chatfield. A wrist shot fought off with his glove by Jakub Dobish, and the Canadiens will get to it.
15: Excellent coverage by the Montreal Canadiens. Four on four, man on man. They had three, maybe four switches on that play. Great communication, staying on their man.
14: Good start for Carolina in this third period, down by two. Noah Dobson. Montreal coming off two consecutive seven-game wins. Tampa Bay, Buffalo. Carolina, 2-4-game sweeps. Ottawa, Philadelphia. And now Dobson. Clears through center. Evans defended by Sean Walker. Jackson Blake at the logo. Near wing, Ehlers. Nikolai Ehlers for Carolina. From the hash mark in front, mopped up by Jake Evans. Evans will lug it out to center. Backchecked aggressively, he was, by Andrei Svechnikov. DeAndre Miller for Carolina. In back of his own goal. Ehlers now through center. He'll cross the Montreal line. Far wing, a shot by Stahl, tipped out of play by Phil Deneau.
15: And my eyes are on Svechnikov, because I thought he did an excellent job in the second period with his physicality. He wasn't running around. It was physical with a purpose. And you create turnovers. You're in position. Now, can he turn that into offensive chances? Getting support, someone there, because he's taking the man and creating loose pucks.
14: Faceoff will be in the far circle down to our left. To the left of goaltender Jakub Dobish in the Canadiens' goal. He's had a very good season, an incredible playoff run thus far. Faceoff win. Possession, Carolina far corner, William Carrier busting in. A slot pass. Dobish comes up big with Robinson parked out in front. Eric Robinson with a second period goal for Carolina that closed the gap. Robinson racing for the puck, far wall. Defended, it pops deeper in the Montreal zone and back of the goal. Matheson hounded again by Robinson, and he'll lift it out to center ice. Shane Gostisbehere takes over for Carolina. Robinson will step in the zone near wing, but that play is offside. Robinson put himself offside at the Montreal line.
15: We'll start to count now how many times it takes Montreal to get out of their zone, whether they can get on the first attempt, the second attempt. If it goes to three attempts, that's when Carolina starts to take over. Again, back to the first period, that's where Montreal was flawless. Out of their zone, quick breakouts, one pass, north-south. It's slowed down here, but again, Montreal is doing a good job in their coverages in their own zone.
14: Rod Brind'Amour, the Carolina coach, gets the Stankoven line out there, the hottest line in the Stanley Cup playoffs. Stankoven, Hall, Jackson Blake. Puck is fought for near wall, Montreal zone, Hall, Stankoven, blocked on the way through by Struble. Left along the wall, punched along at the point by Gostisbehere and broken up by Jaden Struble. Lead pass right wing side for Kirby Dach. Slot pass denied by Nikishin. Carolina attempting to get to it. In back of the Hurricane goal, Kirby Dach for Montreal. Cycles far hash. Now he carries to the far point. Struble, a wrister, swallowed up without rebound by Freddie Anderson.
15: There's an effective forecheck by Kirby Dach right there. He gets in on the right side. He's a big body. He gets behind the net. Back towards his own defenseman. Does not put anyone in a risky situation. He has the puck where everyone knows where it's going to be. It wasn't a dangerous shot on goal by Montreal, but it's a shot nonetheless. It gives you another end zone start.
14: And Carolina is a shot volume team, Foxy, as you know, and off the draw. Faceoff win. Bet along now. So you have to do that on your own accord if you're Montreal. Now it's cleared out. Drew center drawn back in the neutral zone by Matheson to the blue line. Montreal line, Dobson is off the stick of Slapkovsky. From the goal line, Freddie Anderson will shoot it all the way down to his counterpart. Dobish will play it to the far wall. Wristing one, collected by Caulfield and back out to center. 16:45 left to go, regulation. 4-2 Montreal, Jarvis. Right wing side with a shot, great stick by Noah Dobson. And it goes out of play.
15: And Montreal, I know we're not even 4 minutes into the third period here, but there's 16:39 remaining period number three. But I think Montreal is much more controlled right now. They're still defending, but they're defending smartly. Everyone helping out. And the one thing that's apparent from up here, they're communicating on defense. They're on the same page. Each guy knows, lock onto a man, you stay with him. That man-on-man coverage.
14: Jordan Staal with Jordan Martinuk. They get out there along with Nikolai Ehlers. Faceoff possessed by Carolina, far point. Miller rims it near hash mark. Pinching down is Sean Walker. To the near corner, Martinuk. He's stood up by Texier. Martinuk takes it in back of the goal. To the far corner now, he gets it back, does Martinuk. He'll drop it off for Jordan Staal. He's defended by Philip Deneau. It goes near corner, good play all the way around by Montreal. But they can't get it out. It's held in near point by Walker. Jordan Staal blocked by Texier. And it's fed back in the Montreal zone from the trapezoid. Dobish to the near wall with it. And a penalty is called against Carolina. Jordan Martinuk in the corner as he was taking down Caden Gooley.
15: And it's an offensive zone penalty, obviously. Stick into the skates. The forecheck was on.
17: Carolina 48 minor penalty. Tripping.
15: Dobish played the puck behind his own net, and he kept it alive. He kept it on the strong side. Most teams like to do that. They don't like to rim it all the way around to the weak side because pinching defensemen are more effective there. So Dobish on the right side of his net keeps it into the corner. And what happened on the play with Martinuk, he got a stick right between the legs, right at the knees. And, of course, the Montreal Canadian player could not take another step. He goes down. Offensive zone penalties are killers. And right now, Montreal wants to kill the Carolina Hurricanes with a nail in the coffin.
14: Hudson down. Carolina has had a great penalty kill in the postseason. They have allowed two power play goals by the opponents and 41 chances going into this one. Montreal has been great with their power play in the last five games, 7 out of 19 coming in. Suzuki over the line to the far boards. It goes off the skate of Jankowski and out to neutral ice. Montreal will crank it up again. Lane Hudson, he's the quarterback. He'll gain the zone, but he's stripped. The play killed by Jacob Slavin at his defensive line. 15:28 left in regulation. 1:20 left of the Montreal power play. 4-2, they lead game one. Hudson crossing the line. Caulfield, Demidoff to the slot. Slepkovsky off the blocker of Anderson. Puck is free. The Canes get to it. Jalen Chatfield out. Aho, wide open near side. Slavin stretches out the ice. Shorthanded. In the zone, Jarvis. In the Montreal zone to the near side. Alertly, Seth Jarvis sends it all the way back in his own zone.
15: No setup time whatsoever. The shot by Slepkovsky was dangerous. It was right down the middle of the slot. But one and done right now for the Canadians.
14: Puck is dumped all the way down by Carolina. Killing more time. 40 seconds left on the manpower advantage. Montreal left to right now, starting from their own zone. 14:39 left in regulation. Through the logo, it's Newhook. He's in. Check that. It's Texier. He'll clear it all the way around. Derby Dock will get to it near hash. Taken down by Miller to the near corner now. Grinded out, this time by Newhook, but forked out of the zone by Sean Walker. 17 seconds on the kill. Stahl slides to the cross for Aho, who's defended. But Carolina gets what they want. They kill time. Dobson in the zone. Rims it around to the near wall. Bolduc let it go back out of the reach of Kirby Dock. And that'll do it. Martinook is out of the box. Carolina kills it. It stays 4-2 Montreal. Gostisbehere near corner. Far corner now for the Hurricanes. Nikishin. He'll send it back for his partner, Shane Gostisbehere.
15: Well, certainly a strength. There's no question. You documented it, John, with the only two power play goals against. That was textbook by Carolina on the kill.
14: Gostisbehere around now. Gulli out of the corner. Pounded on the forecheck. Back on even terms. 13:35 left. Nikishin, far point. Near point, Gostisbehere. He'll shift to the slot. A handoff and a crisscross his plate. Near side, he walks in. First shot stopped by Dobish. The Canadians get to it. They can't get it out. Now they will. Stankoven races in front of the Montreal bench and dumps it in.
15: Well, you have that counterattack by Carolina, snuffed out by Montreal. Evans was beat one-on-one. So when you're in a man-on-man coverage and one man is beat, you want to have layers there, but no layers. And the Hurricanes take it right to the net.
14: Gulli starts a control breakout for Montreal. From in back of his goal through center, here they come. Far side, Slepkovsky dangles to the slot. He scores! What a goal! Juraj Slepkovsky! Busting right down the slot. It could be a backbreaker. 12:55 left. 5-2 Montreal.
15: That is the definition of opportunistic. Montreal has not had the puck a lot. Second period, third period. But on the breakout, Montreal has it behind their own net. One pass up to the middle. Caulfield, he gets it with a bunt pack. There's a pull and drag once by Slepkovsky, a pull and drag twice by Slepkovsky as he gets to the slot. And that caught Freddie Anderson deep in his net. Now, again, it's not an Anderson fault because it's a half breakaway, so to speak. One pull and drag, two pull and drags. Montreal make the most of their opportunities, back in front by three.
14: Oh, what a goal by Juraj Slepkovsky, 30-plus goal scorer in the regular season. And that young man picks up his fifth of the playoffs and the eighth of his young career as the Canadians ice the puck with 12:37 left.
15: Again, that stretch pass, it was similar to the plays that were made in the first period by the Canadians. And that was what Cole Caulfield told Nick Olczyk in the first intermission. Their game plan. Their game plan is that long stretch pass on the breakout. It goes to the wall in the neutral zone, but then it's bunted back or into the middle, and the Canadians come with speed.
14: Nick, what do you have?
16: Well, another thing that helps Slepkovsky there, guys, is he was going one-on-one with Andrei Svechnikov, a forward-playing defense. That's what certainly helped that move from Slepkovsky. A beautiful goal, as Jimmy did describe. and a push back here looking to come for Carolina.
14: Caulfield and Gouley get the helpers on the goal scored at 7:05.
15: Yeah, I think on a defenseman, Nick, you might get away with one pull and drag, but not two pulls and drags, and that's what he does there against the forward.
14: Ehlers through center. In the zone, left wing side. He's a great skater. To the slot, wiped wide. Great opportunity for Jordan Stahl. Martinook in back of the goal to the outside of Struble. He'll try the near side. A power move through the slot. Nobody there for Carolina. Far point. It goes for Walker. He'll hand off for Jordan Stahl. Top of the circle now, far side. He eludes Ehlers down low with it. Ehlers gets it back far corner. Ehlers winds out to the center point. It's Miller to the near corner. And now covered well by Montreal's Demidov. He'll play it to the far side. Lane Hudson skates it out through the logo. His team is changing. He realizes that, and he sets it back up in his own zone.
15: Yeah, now Montreal will want to take more of a calculated approach right here, a puck possession approach. They have enough to win here now.
14: Montreal, a bouncer in on Freddie Anderson. He'll hand it off to Nikishin, who takes a hit. He was finished off on the play, and a good job there by Bolduc. Gouley, from his own zone, stretches out the ice off the stick of Oliver Kapanen. Knocked to spare for Carolina, rims it near side. Tipped out of the zone by Robinson. Now Jankowski has a tough time finding the handle. Right at the line, he's denied, and Carolina starts again at center. Robinson will lift it deep in the Montreal zone. 10:49 left in regulation. 5-2 Canadians here in game number one. Through center. Good stick handling by Deneau. He gains entry. The Hurricanes cover it. Slavin takes over. He'll clear it through center by Taylor Hall, and now Noah Dobson. We'll go D to D, and Montreal can start again. They start a breakout this time with 10:27 left in regulation.
15: You can tell how Montreal just wants that puck on their stick. They don't need a chance. They just need it on their stick.
14: Texier will feed it in the Carolina zone far corner. Josh Anderson to the near side with it. Texier off a stick to the point. Dobson off another stick. Collected by Slavin and back out. Right to left come the Hurricanes. Stankoven, a fair catch by Dobish. He'll stop play. .10:02 left to go in regulation time here in Raleigh, North Carolina, where the Montreal Canadiens have a 5-2 lead over the Carolina Hurricanes. 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We'll be back after these local messages.
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15: So you get the feeling right now Montreal has a firm grasp on this game. I mentioned even before they scored, John, that they're much more controlled.

0: Carolina cannot get it to the front. I have to compliment again the checking and the positioning of the Montreal Canadiens in their own zone.
1: 9:32 left in regulation time. Montreal up by 3 in game 1. Game 2 is here on Saturday night. Nick Suzuki will carry in the Carolina zone far corner. Punished, he was, by DeAndre Miller. Nikolaj Ehlers right on the money for Aho through center. Near side, Martinuk on the left wing side will jump it in to the corner. Matheson back first for Montreal. Gets help from Slepkovsky. And the Canadiens start again. 11 minutes gone in period 3. Mike Matheson deep in his own zone.
0: No sustained pressure in the third period. It's one and done. Even if it's one, nothing's happened in the second chance for Carolina right now, and Montreal is excellent defending.
1: It's quiet here. They're moaning a bit in Raleigh, and that's music to the ears of the Canadians. Jarvis stood up defensively beautifully by Matheson. Matheson, the veteran out of the corner, starts a breakout for the Canadians. It's gloved down at center by Carolina's Nikishin. Carolina, dead center, broken up. They started forward. Gustafsson now to the logo. It jumps the stick of Stankoven. And now Noah Dobson will send it back for Lane Hutson.
0: Dobson had the option there to backhand the puck off the boards in the neutral zone. He didn't. He held on, kept possession, and now Montreal on the breakout.
1: They boo the Canadians for breaking the puck out, which is allowed in hockey. Now Anderson will play the puck, play it along the boards. Now Stankoven out to center, indirects a pass that's broken up by Dobson. It was over the stick of Dock, and now a penalty is called here on the dump-in.
0: It might be interference on Gooley. I think that's the call in the neutral zone. So a little bit of a light at the end of the tunnel here for Carolina.
2: Certainly Montreal not, 21, minor penalty interference.
0: That's certainly not a play where you're preventing a goal. You're trying to stand up and make sure the gap is there, but Montreal doing the job with a 3-goal lead.
1: That'll be a big moment. 7:54 left in the third period. 5-2 Montreal. 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
0: Now, here's the chance for the Hurricanes right now. End zone face-off, power play going, looking to get back within two.
1: 7:54 left in the third period of Game 1 of the Eastern Conference Finals. Montreal with a 3-goal lead on the road again, looking for their 7th win on the road in the postseason. Gostisbehere now taking it back. And, of course, Carolina unblemished until this. 8-0, 4-0 obviously at home. Matheson in control, moved along, and a clear for Montreal right back out. Gostisbehere, Svechnikov, Aho, Ehlers. Out there for Carolina, along with Seth Jarvis. Mike Matheson in back of his own goal. Up the middle, fumbled at the line, held in by

0: Jarvis. Carolina keeps it in. Near side, Nick Ehlers. Center point, Gostisbehere. Backpedaling. Ehlers, high slot. A wrist shot blocked. Good block that time by Alexander Carrier. Ehlers, top of the near circle to the goal line. It's Jarvis with a shot short side over the head of Dobish and back out to center.
1: Yeah, Carolina forcing it just a bit right here. Montreal well positioned.
0: Dobish a handle and back of his own goal. It was off the stick of Aho, brought in offside, far point by Gostisbehere, and we get a stoppage.
1: Carrier, you mentioned his name, Alexander, block shot, in position, in the lane. There was no running around whatsoever by Montreal. They just seemed to know exactly where the puck was going to go, and they got there before the Hurricanes could.
0: Shots are 25-21, Carolina. They always outshoot their opponents, Carolina. They've been doing it for years. Fourth time to the conference final in the last eight seasons under this same coach, Rod Brind'Amour. Dobson now moved along. Cleared out. Good clear. Right off the hop by Josh Anderson. 40 seconds left in the power play. 6:32 left, third period. 5-2 Canadians. DeAndre Miller. Broken up on a loose play. Broken up by Deneau. Miller will start again. He has points in three straight coming in. Carolina right to left. Gains entry far side. Blake. Puck is free. Broken up on the way through. It skitters across to Ehlers. Near flank. Goal line. Call. Out in front over the stick of Stankoven. Stankoven out of the corner. Feeds it along. Picked up by Noah Dobson. He'll dump it out. That should do it. Gooley's up. He's out of the sin bin. And the Canadians kill it.
1: Nothing going at all for the Carolina Hurricanes. I mentioned the positioning. Four men together connected on the PK.
0: Ehlers broken up by Alexander Carrier again. You can see the frustration by Carolina. They go two men in on the forecheck. Get a piece of Lane Hudson, but not much. Slavkovsky, he'll dump it in to the far corner. Nikishin shoved off it by Slavkovsky. Now it's forged in front by the Canadians, broken up by Jordan Staal. They break it out to center to the Hurricanes. Near side, Martinuk, a weak shot from the wall, easily gloved by Jakub Dobish. So with 5:17 left to go in this third period, Montreal 5 and Carolina 2. You're listening to the Eastern Conference Final on Sports USA, and we'll be back after these local messages.
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0: Back with you here in Raleigh, 5-2 Montreal late in game one.
1: I mentioned second period. After that period, in the second, Carolina had 35 shot attempts. They don't have even double digits right now here in the third period. This is textbook defense by the Montreal Canadiens, something you don't normally talk about.
0: Rod Brind'Amour has pulled his goaltender down by three with 5:17 left. Much of the crowd, a good portion, They've hit the highways here with 5:17 left. The Caniacs frustrated too. Aho now to the corner. Laid back. Gonsta spare from the point. Svechnikov wrapped up by Alexander Carrier. Loose along the near wall. And the Canadians try to get out. Held in by Aho. Top of the near circle. Jarvis broken up. Aho center point. Flings it near side. Walker. Center point. Aho. To the goal line by Stahl. Stahl gets to it. Far corner. Far point. Aho. Near point. Walker is shot wide. No tip. Overskating the rebound with Stahl at the goal line. The Canadians get it out. Dump it back in Carolina ice. Gostisbehere retreats. Far corner deep in his own zone. Six skaters out. Empty net. Carolina. 4:32 left. They trail by three. Jarvis over the line in the zone. Broke it up. Deneau. He'll feed it down. He'll make it. Icing Montreal.
1: Well, right there. Josh Anderson. He's arguing with you. If he had a good point, he would have been able to chase that puck down and nullify the icing, but he was run into by one of the Hurricanes right in the neutral zone, and that prevented him from going after the loose puck. Now the faceoff to the left of Dobish, but so far with the goaltender pulled, Montreal is taking care of the middle of the ice. Nothing dangerous so far for the Hurricanes.
0: Faceoff in the far circle in the Montreal zone down to our left, won by the Canadians near corner. The Hurricanes outnumber Montreal. Get to it. Far hash mark now reestablished. Dealers, Slavin, Blake out of the far corner, dancing with it. He's hounded on the play by Deneau. It's wiped across to the near corner. Chatfield goes deep in the zone. Hall in back of the goal, shoved by Gouley. It pops out at the far post through the blue, and Dobish appeared to get a piece of it. Near point, Slavin a trap. High slot, Stankoven. Blake with a shot by Dobish over his head from the near circle. 3:47 left in regulation. Six skaters out for Carolina. Jackson Blake, top of the near circle. Logan Stankoven, wristing one through traffic, blocked by Newhook. Ehlers sends it near corner. Wound out by Jackson Blake to the center point. Hounded by Newhook. Clapper taken wide by Slavin. And it comes all the way back in the Carolina zone.
1: That's a cardinal sin when you're pulling the goaltender. When you miss a shot wide because you give a clear to the other team, rings around the boards out of the zone.
0: Gostisbehere through the middle. Chipped in the zone by Carolina's Jordan Martinuk. Impact of the goal. The Canadians get to it. Punch it far corner. Matheson. He's tied up there. Out of the 4-5. Make it six-man scrum. They still fight for it. Down to our left in that far corner. Jankowski pries it out for Carolina. But Slavkovsky got to it with touch. He'll dump it down. No icing. Under 3 minutes left. 5-2 Montreal here in game one. Game two Saturday night. 6:30 pregame. Eastern time here on Sports USA. Game two, Vegas, Colorado tomorrow night. 7:30 Eastern time right here. A block by Suzuki from Gostisbehere. Dead center. His pass finds Slepkovsky. He'll carry in and hit the target. Empty net goal. His second goal tonight. Juraj Slepkovsky. 2:28 left. 6-2 Montreal.
1: Well, you take care of the middle of the ice. I mean, the counterattack with the empty net was perfect by Montreal. Puck possession, puck protection by Suzuki. He's on the wall. He gets to the middle. Slavkovsky follows up, but through that entire play. And it started with another block shot. Suzuki gets a block shot at the right point. And it started the counterattack with the empty net. And it is quiet here. Lenovo Center, Raleigh, North Carolina. Game one, Montreal Canadiens with a strong first. Backed off in the second. But I think this third period has impressed me more than anything by the Montreal Canadiens because they're not known for defense, and they shut it down period number three.
0: No, they didn't hang on.
1: No.
0: And there's not going to be a point for Carolina to say, well, we got to our game and we dominated. Now, you know, game to game, who knows? But at least for this one, this young Montreal team, Foxy, you're right on. What an outstanding job. Out to center ice with 2:15 left in this third period. Canadians looking to get the early jump on this best of seven series. Stankoven over the line in the zone left side. Good defensive play by Gouley on him with a poke check. Miller's shot blocked in front by Struble. Under 2 minutes left. Taylor Hall to the slot. A flinger by Stankoven misses. And now at the near point, the Canadians punch it out thanks to Kirby Dock. Back out to center, Jackson Blake. Stankoven over the line. Far right wing side, a button hook by Taylor Hall. To the point, a handoff now on a change. Nikishin to the slot by Blake. Overskated by Gostisbehere now on the near side. At the far point, Taylor Hall keeps it in. Carolina goes to work. Hall at the goal line to the far corner. Now in the circle, Gostisbehere stopped by Dobish. Through heavy traffic, Dobish lost his stick. He gets it back. 1:15 left. Alexander Carrier in the near corner. In his own territory, taken down. 67 seconds on the clock. A large majority of the crowd has hit the highway here on Tobacco Road. Nikishin coming back to it. Under a minute left. He's flushed out by Alexander Texier. Carolina, for the first time in this postseason, will fall. They will trail for the first time in this playoff year and again not get it done in a conference final game. Out to center. Cleared all the way down. 32 seconds left. The Hurricanes are 1-13 now in the conference final in this Brind'Amour era. Carrier to the slot. Robinson had it. He lost it. 18 seconds left. Outstanding start by Montreal. A little sag in the second period. The obvious push by Carolina, who are heavily favored in this series. But Montreal buckles down in the third period. To a man. They get the early jump in this best of seven series. They win game one in Raleigh. 6-2.
1: The Montreal Canadiens show their creativity in period number one. They had to bend. They didn't break in period number two. But then the third period, just outstanding positioning, man-on-man defense, with a goaltender pulled or killing a penalty, take care of the middle of the ice. The Canadiens get the job done here. Now, a completely inside joke here. I don't know who Nick Olchek's going to talk to after this game, but I'd love for him to talk to number 77 of the Montreal Canadiens. And the question has to be, what's up, Doc?
0: You know... You
1: completely inside.
0: You are still
1: completely
0: clicking.
1: Inside, Joe.
0: You know, it's late. The game's over, and my partner is still clicking on all cylinders. It's absolutely amazing. Tonight's Defender of the Game is brought to you by Navy Federal Credit Union. Our members are the mission. Foxy, what do you have?
1: Well, I've got a guy that probably a lot of people would talk about coming into this game, and you mentioned his name a million times tonight. I'm just going to look through the stats and see what's going on, but... Alexander Carrier, the defenseman for the Montreal Canadiens. He was a plus one on the night. I'm looking at it right now. Plus four on the night for Carrier. And he did things there in the third period as far as blocking shots, getting into lanes. He had four block shots on the night. That's the second most on the Montreal Canadiens. So Alexander Carrier doing the job, not the big name,
0: right. But
1: especially goaltender pulled. Get in the lane. Block shots. Great job defensively.
0: Great job to a man by the Montreal Canadiens, led by their Hall of Fame coach, Marty Saint-Louis. Hall of Fame as a player and on his way as a young coach in the National Hockey League. Final count in game one. The Montreal Canadiens 6, the Carolina Hurricanes 2. 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
0: John Forslund, Jimmy Fox, Nick Olchek back with you here in Raleigh. Game one is over, and the Montreal Canadiens have an early lead in this best of seven Eastern Conference final with a 6-2 win over the Carolina Hurricanes. And now going back to last week, you talk about home ice advantage. That's six straight on the road for everybody in these Stanley Cup playoffs.
1: You know what? A lot of times, especially in the first game of a series, the pressure's on that home team. And you just touched on it, John, where, you know, it's a heavy favorite for the Carolina Hurricanes. So you play at home, you start at home. It was a difficult circumstance. I think there's no question that the Hurricanes will bring up the fact that they had 11 days off, they didn't have a good start, they tried to turn around in the second, but then I think the compliment has to switch to the Montreal Canadiens. In that third period, Montreal was precise, they were smart, they were well positioned, they were reading off each other, they were connected, especially defensively, and they shut it down in period number three.
0: So we started tonight with mindsets, right? So this is his youngest team in the playoffs, Montreal. I want you to go through their mindset now when this happens, and then the Hurricanes, who hit a speed bump for the first time.
1: I know what Martin St. Louis told us before the game, and he said, regardless of whether it's a loss or a win, it's about even keel. He talked about it as a player. He was not like that. He was high. He was low. He brought it up. I thought he said it perfectly before the game. He said, when you win a game in the playoffs, you think you're going to win the series. When you lose a game in the playoffs, you think you're going to lose the game in the series. You got to make sure you stay on that even keel. Get right. Some balance. And I think this team, the Canadiens, have gone through that. Having said that, there's no way the Hurricanes are going to be as bad in Game 2 as they were in Game 1, especially in that first period. No way.
0: No, they're a great team, and you're a great analyst. Outstanding. Great to be back with
1: you. Thank
0: you,
1: sir. Outstanding working with you, John.
0: Great
1: thank
0: job.
1: You.
0: Want to thank everyone responsible for helping to get today's broadcast on the air. The executive producer of Sports USA is Larry Kahn. Producer and engineer here in Raleigh, Lyle Gordon. Studio engineer back at Sports USA Studios, Mike Martinez and Dan Lynch. Once again, our final score in Game 1, the Montreal Canadiens 6, the Carolina Hurricanes 2. For Jimmy Fox, Nick Olchek, and our entire Sports USA crew, this is John Forslund. Thanks so much for joining us. Rob Brinder is coming up next with the post-game show. 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
15: Rob Brenner at the Sports USA Studios. The Montreal Canadiens go into Raleigh and take down the heavily favored Carolina Hurricanes by a count of 6-2. They're up one game to none in the Eastern Conference Final. Let's take a listen back to the highlights from tonight's game. Carolina had been off for 11 days between the second round and their sweep over the Philadelphia Flyers into tonight's game one of the Eastern Conference Final. But early on in the first period, and I mean very early on in the first period, you couldn't tell that there were any worse for wear.
0: Montreal, Nick Suzuki, their captain, through the neutral zone, far wing for Cole Caulfield, and back of the Carolina goal, Caulfield in front. He scores on a broken play. The guy who had 51 goals in the regular season, Cole Caulfield, was all alone in the dead slot, and game one is tied.
15: No sign of rust there for Carolina. Seth Jarvis getting the goal 33 seconds in. Cole Caulfield, as you just heard on the highlight, answering back for Montreal at the one-minute mark. That was Caulfield getting Montreal even. His fifth goal of the playoffs from Slavkovsky and Suzuki, his 12th career playoff goal. So again, Seth Jarvis breaks the ice just 33 seconds into this game for Carolina. Svechnikov and Aho picking up the assist there. And he thought, okay, Carolina, certainly not showing any rust. Cole Caulfield, as you heard in that goal, getting Montreal even 1-1, 1 minute in. Again, fifth goal of the playoffs for him. And only just about 3 minutes later, a little bit more than 3 minutes later, Philip Deneau gave Montreal the lead.
0: Neither team has scored a four-on-four goal in the postseason. A breakaway. Phil Deneau walks in. He scores! Philip Deneau gets a stretch pass. And from the blue line in, he's all alone. He beats Anderson with a wrist shot. 2-1, Montreal.
15: Philip Deneau, second of the playoffs at 4:04 from Carrier. That was a 4-on-4 goal. 11th career playoff goal for the veteran Philip Deneau, giving Montreal the lead. Just the start of the big first period for Philip Deneau. About 4 minutes later, he would pick up the primary assist on Alexander Carrier's first goal of the night.
0: Canadians get to it out the center. They stretch it out again through center ice. Texier clears it near corner. Slavin, far side, Chatfield, run into by Deneau. Gouley, Deneau through the slot. Texier, he scores! That's hockey, baby! What a play! Alexander Texier, with 11:49 left in the first period, makes it 3-1 Montreal.
15: Alexander Texier's fourth of the playoffs at 8:11 from Deneau and Gouley, his sixth career playoff goal, making it 3-1 in favor of the Canadiens. And just for good measure, Ivan Demidov picked up his first goal of the night and third of the playoffs at 11:32.
0: Stankoven for Carolina dumps it, and a punishing hit on Jaden Struble in back of the goal by Stankoven. Out to center, a breakaway. Again, it's Demidov. He's in. He scores! The rookie, Ivan Demidov. With 8:28 left to go in the opening period of Game 1, Montreal with a 4-1 lead.
15: Ivan Demidov, the rookie, third of the playoffs at 11:32 from Newhook and Evans. Third goal in the last four games for Demidov. That capped off a tremendous effort by the Canadiens in period number one. Four unanswered goals after that Seth Jarvis opening goal 33 seconds in. You can't ask for a better response than that if you are a Montreal Canadiens fan. They would carry a 4-1 advantage into the first intermission. Eric Robinson picked up the lone goal in period number two for Carolina. His first goal of the playoffs at 2:46 from William Carrier to make it a 4-2 game. Heading into period number three, still the momentum felt like it was on Montreal's shoulders because their goaltender, Jakub Dobish, was tremendous closing out the second period. And early in the third, Montreal was able to add to their advantage.
0: Gouley starts a control breakout for Montreal. From in back of his goal through center, here they come. Far side, Slavkovsky dangles to the slot. He scores! What a goal! Juraj Slavkovsky busting right down the slot. It could be a backbreaker. 12:55 left. 5-2 Montreal.
15: Juraj Slavkovsky at 7:05 from Cole Caulfield and Gouley. Seventh career playoff goal at that point for Slavkovsky. And late in the third, for good measure, he would pick up another one.
0: Blocked by Suzuki from Kostisbehere. Dead center. His pass finds Slavkovsky. He'll carry in and hit the target. Empty net goal. His second goal tonight. Juraj Slavkovsky. 2:28 left. 6-2, Montreal.
15: Sixth of the playoffs, second of the game for Slavkovsky into the empty net at 17:32. Nick Suzuki picked up the lone assist. It was point number 15 in the playoffs for the captain of the Canadiens, Nick Suzuki, that leads the team. Eighth career playoff goal for Juraj Slavkovsky. He'd been coming in and came into this game ice cold as far as scoring goals. Had a few of assists along the way. One goal in his last 12 games coming into this one. So he finally gets off the schneid with a couple of goals in the third period. Good to see, of course, if you're a Montreal Canadiens fan. He was a 30-goal scorer during the regular season. You love to get his offense. That would cap off the goal scoring on the night. 6-2 was the final. The goal that you heard from Ivan Demidov in the first period was today's highlight of the game. It's brought to you by Wrangler. Here's to the early risers, the go-getters. 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Wrangler. For the ride of life. 6-2, the final. Montreal takes away the home ice advantage in this series. They are now 7-2 on the road in these playoffs. Alexander Carrier played a big role for Montreal, certainly on the defensive end tonight. He was tremendous. He's had an excellent playoff run for them. Just a short time ago, he spoke to our Nick Olchek.
16: All right, Alexander, big win for your team in game one. What were your thoughts overall on a pretty darn good 60 minutes for your group?
17: Yeah, that was a good game. I thought we were fast. We were skating a lot. Everybody wanted the puck on breakouts and stuff like that. And against a team that forechecked that good, you got to be able to break the puck out. And I think we did a pretty good job for that. And that gave us some momentum on the rush.
16: They had a push in the second period, and you guys found a way to weather the storm. What would you like about the second period? Although maybe you didn't have a lot of the puck, you found a way to defend.
17: Yeah, I think we defended really hard. I think Dobie was great, too, at a certain point. They're a skilled team, right? They're fast. They can make plays on the rush. Second period, it's a longer chain. Got to find a way to get the puck out, like I was saying. But, yeah, it was they had a good push, but I thought we defended really well.
16: And speaking in terms of defending, you guys really shut things down in the third period. What did you like so much about your play with the puck just as much as without it?
17: Yeah, I think that was a mature. Yeah, I thought that was a mature end of the game. I feel like we've been in those situations a lot the last month, so we learned from that. So I thought we still kept playing and still played with the puck. And when you have the puck a bit more, you defend a bit less. So I thought that helped us a lot.
16: And lastly, I know you're going to deflect like every hockey player does and talk about the team. Great night for you. An assist, +4, that led your team. What did you like about your individual game tonight?
17: Just my legs. I thought I was skating, supporting... on breakouts, supporting the rush for my forwards when they needed me. But I think it's a team effort for sure. Everybody was connected, everybody played well, and just got rewarded with a +4.
16: Thanks for this.
17: Appreciate it. Thank you.
15: That's Canadiens defenseman Alexander Carrier with our Nick Olchek. Outstanding job by Nick throughout the night, getting us those great interviews. Again, Montreal takes down Carolina tonight by a score of 6-2 to take a one-game-to-none lead in the Eastern Conference Final. And for Carolina, and you might have heard our John Forsla mention this, just before they went off the air, they're now 1-13 in conference final games in the Rod Brind'Amour era. So while there has been a tremendous amount of success for Carolina making the playoffs 8 consecutive seasons, winning at least one playoff round each and every one of those 8 seasons, making it all the way to the conference final 4 times during the Rod Brind'Amour era, once they get to this round, they have failed to garner any level of success. Again, just 1-13 in conference final games after their loss tonight to Montreal. But, of course, don't rule out these Carolina Hurricanes. Certainly a tremendous team, and will have the ability to come back in this series when they play Game 2. Speaking of Game 2, That'll come to you on Saturday night right here on Sports USA. Our pregame show will get underway 6:30 Eastern time with the puck drop. Except for just about 30 minutes after that point, it'll be, of course, John Forslund, Jim Fox, and Nick Olchek on the call yet again from Lenovo Center in Raleigh. Our next broadcast will be tomorrow night. That is Friday night. It's game two of the Western Conference Final. Vegas and Colorado. Vegas up 1-0 in that series. 7:30 Eastern time, our pregame show right here on Sports USA. 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For John Forslund, Jim Fox, and Nick Olchek, I am Rob Brender. Again, your final score tonight from Lenovo Center in Raleigh, North Carolina. It was the Montreal Canadiens 6 and the Carolina Hurricanes 2. Montreal takes game one of the Eastern Conference Final. You've been listening to game one of the Eastern Conference Final on Sports USA, and we will talk to you tomorrow night. Good night, everybody.
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There's Aha. Hi, I'm Karen, and I hope you are having a great evening. On the way, we're talking normal everyday things, but they kind of make us feel embarrassed when we do them. First, Miles Smith at Stargazing.

0: That's Katy Perry. Somebody on BuzzFeed asked the question, what is something that's normal, a normal thing that might happen or that you might do, but it feels embarrassing for no real logical reason? The most popular answer was trying to park a car in a tight space. I feel like trying to park a car anywhere, if you're parallel parking or if it's in a tight space, if people are watching you, yeah, I get that embarrassing factor for sure. Somebody else said trying on shoes at a store, especially if it's not a specific shoe store. If you're at, say, Target, I get that. Going through the TSA checkpoint at the airport, yeah, if they pull you aside, that can get embarrassing. I see most of these.
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0: There's Cool in the Gang. Talk about celebration. Time to see who's celebrating a birthday. It's May 21st. Your celebrity birthdays include the singer Gaultier. You know his hit, Somebody That I Used to Know. He is 46 years old today. It's a birthday for actor Judge Reinhold. You know him from the Beverly Hills Cop movies and Fast Time at Ridgemont High. He's 69 today. And Mr. T from the A-Team and just an 80s cultural pop icon, Mr. T is 74.
1: The U.S. Treasury quietly released its official financial report for 2025. It appears by its own numbers, the U.S. government seems insolvent. It's reported that the Treasury shows about $6 trillion in assets and over $47 trillion in liabilities. Add it all up, and it looks like the U.S. owes more than $130 trillion it doesn't have. 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
6: 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Brownstown Memorial Day service will be on Monday, Memorial Day at 10 a.m. at the Brownstown Veterans Memorial Wall. 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All are welcome to come out and honor those who have made the ultimate sacrifice. 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

0: Olivia Dean and So Easy. I'm Karen. Thanks for making us a part of your night.
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There's Eric Carmen. Hi, my name is Karen. I hope you are having a great evening. On the way, we are discussing, with summer on the way officially in 1 month, what are some things we need to do around our house to prepare for summer? After Alex Wharton, It's Ordinary.

0: the Bengals. And a manic Monday for your Thursday night. Hi, I'm Karen, and we are, of course, inching closer to Memorial Day weekend, a big holiday weekend, and a lot of folks kind of consider it the unofficial start to summer, even though summer technically starts on June 21st, which is 1 month away. So we're still in spring. Maybe you're done with spring cleaning. There are still some things experts say you should do while it's still spring. In fact, things to do around your house to prepare your house for the summertime months. They say, number one, you'll want to clean out your gutters before all the rain causes water damage if you have a rainy spring. They say you might want to replace your HVAC filters after running the heat all winter long. Clean out your dryer vents because it can help prevent house fires. Also, flush your water heater to clean out any buildup sediment. And they also say flip your ceiling fans counterclockwise for better summer airflow. That's one that I don't believe I have ever done. Might give it a try and see what happens.
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5: 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For tomorrow, Friday, showers likely, possibly a thunderstorm in the afternoon. 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

0: is Britney Spears with Toxic. Hi, it's Karen. And it's right around this time each evening. We like to go back on this day in history just to learn a little something about that particular day. It might be, you know, some real historical facts. It might be more pop culture related. Today's definitely is. We're going back 27 years ago today. The year was 1999 when actress Susan Lucci finally won a Daytime Emmy for Best Actress for her work as Erica Kane on All My Children. And it was such a big deal because it was her 19th nomination and she had never won before.
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9: 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Brownstown Memorial Day service will be on Monday, Memorial Day at 10 a.m. at the Brownstown Veterans Memorial Wall. 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All are welcome to come out and honor those who have made the ultimate sacrifice. 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
1: Should Busy with good news. I'm Karen, and I hope you have a great rest of your night. I'll talk to you again tomorrow evening.
2: 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A new mowing season is nigh. 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

Hey, it's John Laurenti. Welcome, you and I, back at it again as we're getting ready to head into a Friday, and it's a long Memorial Day weekend. Let's get to it with Smash Mouth.

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0: Taylor Swift with the fate of Ophelia. As you know, she and Travis are going to be getting married sometime this summer. I don't think they have to worry about money or homes. I'm sure they have enough. But it's been found that Gen Z women are buying homes at much higher rates than Gen Z men. Enough that it's a tough market overhaul. As a matter of fact, single Gen Z women make up about 35% of buyers in their generation compared to just 18% of men.
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5: I'm Todd Stapleton, WPMB Weather. 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For today, showers are likely, possibly a thunderstorm this afternoon. We'll see a high of 69. Showers likely, possibly a thunderstorm tonight with a low of 59. Partly sunny on Saturday with a high of 78. 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

With it being Memorial Day weekend, I'm sure you want to know what are the best times to leave your home. Well, I will tell you after we hear from Billy Joel. Right now, this is Huntrix with Golden.

0: Not to brag, but we won't charge a monthly fee to listen to your favorite songs. 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

0: There he is, Billy Joel and My Life. You know, despite the higher gas prices and airfare, there's an estimated 45 million of us that are going to be traveling this Memorial Day weekend, making it one of the busiest Memorial Day weekends ever. Now, 39 million are expected to be on the road. So if you plan on driving to your destination this holiday weekend, the most important thing for you is timing. So when is the best time to get on the road? I'm so glad you asked. Experts recommend heading out early in the morning before 11 or late at night after 9. The worst traffic is expected in the afternoons, especially later on today. And if you're hoping to avoid traffic coming home, consider leaving on Sunday instead of Monday.
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0: See ya, and Unstoppable. Stay right where you are. 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

Bryan Adams, taking us to heaven to start things off this hour. On the way, we've got an Academy Award-winning song from the Top Gun soundtrack, but right now it's the latest from Bruno Mars. Get up and dance to this one. It's I Just Might.

0: Berlin and Take My Breath Away from the Top Gun soundtrack. That won an Academy Award. I'm John Laurenti. As you know, France has been famous for its wine for thousands of years, but it recently hit a surprising milestone. For the first time ever, the French are drinking more beer than wine. It's been found that beer just edged ahead while wine consumption has fallen to its lowest level in decades. And apparently this shift is being driven by a mix of economics and lifestyle. Beer is usually cheaper, which matters during tough economic times, especially for younger people. There's also a cultural change underway where wine is tied to long sit-down meals, but those are becoming less and less common, replaced by quicker, more casual eating habits. And for a country where wine has been central to identity for centuries, it's a symbolic and significant shift. Can you imagine that? People in France aren't drinking as much wine anymore.
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4: I'm Todd Stapleton, WPMB Weather. It's brought to you by Ricky R. Cox Land Surveying. For today, showers are likely, possibly a thunderstorm this afternoon. We'll see a high of 69. Showers likely, possibly a thunderstorm tonight with a low of 59. Partly sunny on Saturday with a high of 78. 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They've been in business for over 30 years. 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

I'm John Laurenti, and it looks like TikTok is giving way to the older folks. I'll tell you more after we hear from REM. Right now, it's Dua Lipa and Houdini.

0: REM and losing my religion. So check this out. You know, Facebook used to be for young people, and then the parents and the grandparents took it over, and the kids went away from Facebook and went on to Instagram and TikTok and a few other things. Well, TikTok isn't just for young people anymore. Turns out a surprising number of baby boomers are on the app, too. As a matter of fact, 1 in 5 TikTok users in the U.S. are boomers. The difference is not about going viral, it's about staying connected. Most say they use social media to keep up with friends and family, while the rest follow news and current events.
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1: 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Again, that's Brownstown Memorial Day service. It will be on Monday, Memorial Day, at the Veterans Memorial Wall of Brownstown at 10 a.m. It's hosted by the Brownstown VFW. 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

0: As promised, that is Teddy Swims and Lose Control. As you know, college season is winding down, and that means everyone's going to be moving out, and it also means time for the annual tradition of dorm dumpster diving. Yeah, students move home for the summer, or if they've graduated, lots of furniture, mini fridges, mirrors, decor, TVs, and other barely used items get left behind in dumpsters or on curbs because people can't take everything home with them. Now people on TikTok are documenting their dorm dumpster diving finds. Try saying that 10 times fast. And honestly, some of the things people are discovering are kind of insane. As a matter of fact, TikTok is calling it the ultimate broke college student life hack.
1: The U.S. Treasury quietly released its official financial report for 2025. It appears by its own numbers, the U.S. government seems insolvent. It's reported that the Treasury shows about $6 trillion in assets and over $47 trillion in liabilities. Add it all up, and it looks like the U.S. owes more than $130 trillion it doesn't have. If that were a family, they'd earn $52,000 a year, spend $73,000, and already be more than $1 million underwater. 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
2: I'm Todd Stapleton, WPMB Weather. 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For today, showers are likely, possibly a thunderstorm this afternoon. We'll see a high of 69. Showers likely, possibly a thunderstorm tonight with a low of 59. Partly sunny on Saturday with a high of 78. Ricky R. Cox Land Surveying handles all types of surveys. They've been in business for over 30 years. 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

You know how traditionally when people get married, the woman will take the man's last name, right? Well, a couple in England did a little differently and had a battle of the surnames competition. I'll tell you more in less than 7 minutes. Right now, it's Taylor Swift with Opalite.

0: 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It's not coincidence or happenstance. 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

0: game to use to a whole new level. Brett Borland and Gorgia Bella announced at their reception that there would be a Battle of the Surnames competition. So what happened was their families competed to determine whose last name they would choose. And guests watched as both sides went all in, playing things like tug of war, potato sack races, and other goofy challenges, all while still dressed in their wedding attire. That's right, tuxes and gowns. In the end, the Borland family came out on top, and the couple officially took that last name.
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5: 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It appears by its own numbers, the U.S. government seems insolvent. It's reported that the Treasury shows about $6 trillion in assets and over $47 trillion in liabilities. 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

0: Phil Collins and that song with all the drums on it. As you know, Phil is going to be inducted into the Rock and Roll Hall of Fame later on this year as a solo act. He's already in there as a member of Genesis, but it is long overdue. For those of you that are always looking for better televisions and monitors, well, Samsung has officially launched the world's first 6K monitor built specifically for hardcore video gamers, not for television yet. It's a 32-inch Odyssey G8. It smashes past standard 4K screens to deliver an incredibly sharp, crystal-clear picture that gives players way more visual detail. It means that gamers can instantly switch from 6K visuals down to lower resolution that pushes screen refresh speeds for faster performance. Now, this thing's going to run you about $1,600 before you add any gadgets to it.
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4: I'm Todd Stapleton, WPMB Weather. It's brought to you by Ricky R. Cox Land Surveying. For today, showers are likely, possibly a thunderstorm this afternoon. We'll see a high of 69. Showers likely, possibly a thunderstorm tonight with a low of 59. Partly sunny on Saturday with a high of 78. 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

0: I don't know if I'd want to be 7 years old again. 10, 12, maybe 15, but not seven. I'm John Laurenti. As you know, Memorial Day weekend is when people buy big stuff, you know, furniture, appliances, outdoor gear that you'll see some of the steepest discounts of the year over this weekend. And if you've been waiting for a new sofa, a grill, or a mattress, this is the time to do it. There are so many big sales happening this weekend. Just wherever you go, make sure you bring us along with you.
1: The U.S. Treasury quietly released its official financial report for 2025. 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Add it all up, and it looks like the U.S. owes more than $130 trillion it doesn't have. 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

0: Alex Warren with Ordinary. If your boss says you have to work on Memorial Day, that's this coming Monday, do you have to? Well, it all depends on who you work for. I mean, if you're a government employee, you've got the day off. If you're not, in most situations, your employer can require you to work on Memorial Day, and refusing could cost you your job, and we don't want that to happen, now do we? And a lot of us are employed at will, meaning either side can end the relationship for nearly any reason. I didn't want to work on a holiday is not a protected reason under federal law, and declining a scheduled shift can be treated as a firing offense.
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3: I'm Todd Stapleton, WPMB Weather. It's brought to you by Ricky R. Cox Land Surveying. For today, showers are likely, possibly a thunderstorm this afternoon. We'll see a high of 69. Showers likely, possibly a thunderstorm tonight with a low of 59. Partly sunny on Saturday with a high of 78. 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

We all need a little joy in our life, and I'll tell you how you can be joyful in less than 8 minutes. Right now, Bruno Mars and Lady Gaga, Die With a Smile.

0: Desiree and You Gotta Be. I love that song. I also like being joyful and happy, and I think we all need to be joyful and happy, especially as we head into Memorial Day weekend, the unofficial beginning of summer. And these days, we all need more joy, unless, of course, you're a billionaire. And here are some small things that you can do to generate joy. Go ahead, step outside and feel the sun on your face. Send a quick thinking of you text to someone you haven't spoken to in a while. Laugh on purpose, even if it starts out feeling, well, a little forced. Or you can generate joy by doing what you're doing right now. Listening to your favorite music. Thank you.
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0: Billie Eilish and Birds of a Feather. That does it for me. I'm John Laurenti, but I'll be back with you all weekend long to keep you company. As always, I will leave you with this. 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Wow, we have a lot of stuff. Have yourself a very safe and happy Memorial Day weekend.
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0: It's Green Day and Time of Your Life, and it's Liz and Chris, and it's finally Friday.
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1: Woo.
0: We have the birthday list coming up in 10 minutes. Now it's Taylor Swift and The Fate of Ophelia.

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1: Life is unpredictable, but we're not. We guarantee that the next song you hear will be one of your favorites. You can bet on it. 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

0: tonight.
1: Fun. We are young. We are Liz and Chris, and it's finally Friday morning. It's time for the Friday birthday list and the other stuff that goes with the birthdays. And here's Liz.
2: All right. Today is May 22nd. If you're celebrating a birthday, you're a Gemini, and your horoscope says your world moves in unpredictable ways today. Your chances of going viral, making headlines, or innovating solutions to common problems increase.
1: Whoa.
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1: Cool.
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1: Okay.
2: And Chris, it's your day. 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
1: Yeah,
2: 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Your day.
1: All right. Celebrating today, tennis star Novak Djokovic is 39. Former Super Bowl MVP Julian Edelman is 40. Actress Maggie Q is celebrating. She is 47. And Jennifer Goodwin is celebrating 48 today. 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
6: 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We'll see a high of 69. Showers likely, possibly a thunderstorm tonight with a low of 59. Partly sunny on Saturday with a high of 78. 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

It's Liz and Chris. Where do you do your best thinking anyway? Okay, we'll talk coming up in about 7 minutes. Now it's Post Malone and Morgan Wallen, and I had some help.

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0: Really?
1: If the boss would just stop interrupting us.
0: Right?
1: 16% do their best thinking in bed. Well,
0: no.
1: I think we'll just move past that one.
0: Oh,
1: and
0: whoa.
1: According to the survey, 14% of us brainstorm outdoors, which means far fewer people than we thought do their best thinking while sitting on the toilet.
0: Huh.
1: I admit I have been known to think about things while sitting on the John.
0: That doesn't surprise me.
1: Like why don't I eat those hot wings last night?
0: Oh, I don't know. Let's not.
1: Oh, baby.
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0: I gotta have faith. Ooh, I gotta have faith. 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I gotta have faith, faith, faith.
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0: It's Olivia Dean and So Easy, and it's Liz and Chris on your Friday morning. Let's see what's on Friday Night TV. CBS is all new with Sheriff Country, Fire Country, and Boston Blue. 2020 is fresh on ABC. That makes Liz happy. The American Bible Challenge is new on the CW. NBC has NBA playoff basketball, and on Fox, it's UFL football. Some of the movies on tonight, Top Gun Maverick, that was huge in theaters. That's on AMC. The Hangover.
1: I mean, the first one was good.
0: That's on MTV. Avengers Endgame. That was also huge in movie theaters. That made a lot of money. That's on TV. And look at this on FX. It's Solo, A Star Wars Story.
1: Yes.
0: You know, for a Friday night, that's a really strong Friday.
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1: It's time for your community calendar on WKRV and WPMB. 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
2: Prince Anthony was the handsomest man in the entire kingdom.
3: Ma'am, am I handsome?
2: His fondest wish was to find a beautiful bride.
3: Of course, she doesn't have to be as stunning as me.
2: But Prince Anthony couldn't find one. Why? Well, because he never left the palace.
3: Being this pretty isn't easy.
2: He spent all day lifting weights and getting his back waxed. And trimming and grooming and tweezing and plucking.
3: Perfecting perfection.
2: Meanwhile, his less good-looking but far more charming brother Benji found a bride. So did his rather unattractive cousins and even his flat-out butt-ugly Uncle Stanley.
3: I don't understand it. I am way better looking than any of them.
2: Unfortunately, none of the women in the kingdom knew this because none of them had ever seen him.
3: But if they ever did.
2: But they didn't. So Prince Anthony spent his entire life all alone until he was old and toothless, bald and fat, saggy and rather flabby.
3: At least my back isn't very hairy.
2: You may have the best product or service in the world, but if nobody knows about it, you just have the best product or service in the world. It's called advertising, and it works. Your competitors know this. Why don't you? 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
12: I'm Rita Frazier. With Vintage Country on our program list, we have done a lot of fun and exciting interviews about tractor drives and truck drives and car shows, right? We have. One of the ones that I was able to do was with an interview with Levi Seibert down in Montgomery and Bond County about his late brother, Lincoln Seibert. They decided to set up this memorial tractor drive. This year is their sixth annual Lincoln Seibert Memorial Tractor Drive.
11: When and where?
12: Sunday, the Bond County Fair. There are some restrictions and some information, but they really want this one to be very special. And I don't know, you're the weatherman. Should be a pretty good day on Sunday.
11: I was going to say, Sunday's supposed to be nice and warm and hopefully a good time to be out.
12: Here's to hoping. So yeah. If you want to be a part of that, hey, great stuff, a great cause. Contact Levi Seibert in.

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1: Don't want to miss that one. It's going to be, it could be a tearjerker.
0: Wow. And that will be on Saturday's RFD Illinois. Some stations carry that, or you can also search for it later as well. But, yeah, that's always some really neat vintage country. And you go down to Greenville, go to Kahuna Burger, get a burger with a frozen ski. Not too shabby. 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
1: I was still here at Illinois Farm Bureau as the National Legislative Director, and I was going down to meet Congressman Bost in his district. He had the chairman of the House Agriculture Committee, G.T. Thompson, where he was taking him around to some of the farms in the district. And I had just gotten on Veterans Parkway out of town, and I got a text, and it said, it was my diagnosis. It just said, Alzheimer's disease.
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0: Back on RFD Illinois, I'm Rita Frazier. We are back in studio with Kevin Simlow, Executive Director, Governmental Affairs and Commodities, IFB. We're going to jump right into Springfield. Kevin, you're watching things closely, and basically a countdown to the end of session.
3: Everything's a countdown in Springfield. It all goes down to their scheduled adjournment date, which is just in 10 days. Supposed to have a budget done. If they don't get it by then, it takes a supermajority vote to pass everything, which number-wise doesn't probably sound that bad, but it's much harder to get more people to vote for something that they may not like to all the time. So you got to remember that the General Assembly has a supermajority in both the House and the Senate. So you've got 59 senators. You've got 40 of those are Democrats, and 19 of them are Republicans. So the Democrats have a supermajority. They only need 36 to have a supermajority. They only need 30 for a majority. So they've got plenty of votes on their side of the aisle. But when you put a group of people together in any situation, they're going to fight for what they want. And all those views don't align. There's going to be a lot of back behind the scenes negotiations. In the House, it's the same thing. You've got 78 Democrats. They only need 71 for a supermajority, 60 to pass the bill. So they've got 18 extra votes to play with, supposedly. But they all start lining up for what's best for their districts and fighting for those things. So it's always a fun process to watch, but we're down there. We're watching to make sure that a lot of the things that we did not like during the regular part of the spring session don't get stuck as an amendment somewhere. So a lot of the state team's time in the next several nights and days is to really dig into looking for the detail. You can put four words in the bill that will change the whole outcome of a whole law. And so we look for those things. That's what you look for at the end of session. It's laborious, but that's kind of the fun of it, is looking for all the little rabbit holes and seeing where they go.
0: You've been there, done that so many years and seen things kind of go off the rails, so you never know what's going to be the issue or what holds things up. What's your expectations, you know, as you watch things the next 10 days? Is it going to be budget-oriented? What's it going to be, you think?
3: The end goal is the budget. That's the thing they have to get done. It's down to three bills they have to pass. There's the actual appropriations. There is the what's called the BIMP, which is affectionately called, which is the Budget Implementation Act. They've got all the nuts and the bolts and the laws and the changes to make the budget work. Then there's the revenue piece. They always have a revenue bill because they've got to make some tweaks and changes. That's the one we're focusing on, because the piece that we want to see included in this end of session budget package is the Family Farm Preservation Act, our changes to the estate tax. It amends the tax code, and it has a fiscal impact on the state. By changing that the way we would like to see it, it removes revenue from the state. Now, that's great for our members, but for the budgeteers, that means they've got to fill that hole some way, shape, or form. We saw that the Governor's Office of Management and Budget and the General Assembly's fiscal arm called COGFA, they released their revenue numbers of what the current budget is. Surprisingly, there are only about $250 million difference between their estimates, which is really close in governmental budgeting concern. The numbers are down a little bit what they anticipated overall, but it's still on track. So that helps play into how they develop the next budget. Will there be some tax increases in there? There's always all kinds of discussion about tax increases and what those look like. We're waiting to see. Everyone thinks that they're going to pass these bills through session, but they always wait to the last piece to pass those revenue bills because they have to look at what the revenue's coming in on. And so we think that just as we all grew up with watching Mr. Bill, how a bill becomes a law, and it walks the process. Well, the paperwork walks through, but the ideas and the concepts don't usually show up until the last few hours, and we're waiting to see if that. We are confident and optimistic that we'll be a part of that. We've got full support from all the commodity groups, Illinois Corn Growers, Illinois Soybean Association, Illinois Beef, Illinois Pork, Illinois Meal Producers, all support the Family Farm Preservation Act, and we're working together, along with some other in-session budget items. Funding for certain programs in the Department of Agriculture, Extension, some more conservation districts, all those things are thrown into that, and these are all the negotiations that right now the state team is daily carrying forward on those issues.
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2: Again with Corey Rosenbusch, President and CEO of the Fertilizer Institute. We talked a couple of weeks ago. Have the events of the last few months done anything to inspire alternatives for fertilizer, where it's production, distribution, something that's very hard to do, especially on a short-term basis?
5: You know, the answer is there are innovations and technologies out there. There are companies that are looking at, sources of phosphate, that are different from traditional MAP and DAP products. You use the word scale, and those just aren't to scale yet. Mm-hmm. And, you know, the future of when that would be to scale in terms of traditional production, you know, the last phosphate mine that was permitted here in the United States for production took 10 years. That's just to get the mine permitted. That is not for building out any of the infrastructure then to process or manufacture it into MAP and DAP. And then you've got a lot of the traditional phosphate producers who are starting to move away from MAP and DAP. So, you know, I do think this conversation of new technology, and especially from a producer standpoint whose grandfather's grandfather got their phosphorus from MAP and DAP, will have to start thinking about what are the other forms of phosphate that we might be looking at in the future. For example, you know, triple superphosphate is where, you know, some of the other foreign producers are going, because they're converting their MAP and DAP plants to triple super TSP because they don't have that ammonia access, and a lot of that comes from the Middle East. And so these are the types of changes that are happening, and I think the day's coming when, you know, growers will have to think about what phosphate they're going to apply, because it won't be just MAP and DAP in the future.
2: Corey Rosenbusch at the Fertilizer Institute. Certainly the Iran conflict has all the headlines, but if there was one change to make in the global scheme of things, it would not involve the Strait of Hormuz.
5: The only silver bullet, like if you had to make me pick one silver bullet, that would significantly shift the landscape, has nothing to do with Iran. It's China. And China is the world's largest nitrogen producer. They have 44% of global phosphate production in China, and they have made a strategic country policy decision not to export any of that product. They've had limited exports to the market on 2021, mainly to Brazil in the fall is when they will allow some limited quantities out. And so they're playing the long game. They're thinking about how to manipulate domestic policy in order to control food security. And so that's what we're up against. That's what the U.S. farmer is up against. And if they were suddenly, you know, able to re-enter the marketplace, that would be pretty immediate and pretty impactful.
2: Corey Rosenbusch with the Fertilizer Institute a couple of weeks ago. Gasoline prices continue to move up. The national average regular retail price, according to AAA, is $4.56, 54 cents more than last month, and $1.38 more than last year. Diesel nationally, $5.66, 14 more than last month, $2.10 more than last year. Illinois, regular $5.01, 73 cents more than last month, $1.57 more than last year. Diesel, $6.06. 71 cents more than a month ago and 253 more than this time a year ago.
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6: Illinois' governor isn't looking for new taxes to be passed to round out any state budget this year. Governor J.B. Pritzker says this week, while he remains supportive of the idea of a progressive or graduated income tax, what's up to him this spring is to sign another balanced budget.
7: Well, I know that the legislature has, in fact, looked at ways to do that. As you know, I've fought for a more fair tax system. My job is to make sure we pass a balanced budget. Whatever the revenues are that are available, the question is, can we pay for the things that matter? And to the extent we can't, how do we allocate and prioritize those dollars as best we can? I've prioritized education, for example, and the result of that is more than $3 billion more going to education, not just EBF, but many more dollars in things like our teacher vacancy program.
6: Earlier this year, there was an effort underway to pass a ballot question to ask voters about increasing taxes on individuals with incomes over $1 million. There wasn't enough support in the legislature to advance it. Pritzker says it's the lawmakers' duty to get those measures past the finish line.
7: As you know, I've believed for a long time that there ought to be a fairer tax system that pays for the things that we need in the state, is most importantly fair to taxpayers, and that helps us grow the economy of the state. So all those things together, I think we share in common, the Progressive Caucus or the Moderate Caucus. I think we all want the same things for the state. It's just a matter of, can the legislature get something on the ballot or move something forward? And that's apparently something they couldn't do this last session or this session that we're in, and maybe they'll do it for the future.
6: State senators, state representatives working to an end-of-May deadline to deliver the governor a budget. Reporting in Springfield, I'm Steve Bridge for the RFD Radio Network.
2: 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Projected revenues are up, but projected costs are also up. Using average cash rental rates, corn returns are expected to be anywhere from -$45 to -$91, depending on the region. Soybeans with fewer input costs actually show a positive return between $30 and $67 per acre. Find more at Farm Doc Daily website, RFD Illinois.
8: With the RFD Ag Market Summary for this Friday morning, I'm Jim Taylor. Corn, beans, and Chicago wheat all finishing Thursday lower. July corn closing 462 and a quarter, down 3.5. September corn down 4, 468 and a half. And December corn 458, down 4 and a quarter. July beans closing 1194 and a quarter, down 5.5. August beans down 5 and 3 quarters, 1193 and a half. And November beans 1186 and 3 quarters, down 6 and 3 quarters. July wheat on Thursday, 647 and a half, down 13. September wheat down 12 and a half, 661. And December wheat, 680 and three quarters, down 11 and a half. July bean meal, 328.40, down 250. And July bean oil closing 73.87, down 79 cents. Current electronic overnight trading, July corn is up 2.5.
9: September corn up 2 3/4 and December corn 487 3/4 up 2 3/4. July beans in the overnight up 5, August beans up 5.5, November beans 11.92 1/4 up 5.5, July wheat in the overnight up 1.5, September wheat up 2, December wheat 683 up 2 1/4. Outside markets this morning, July Brent crude oil up 330, 105.88, and the June gold contract is down 20.10, 45.22.40. Livestock trade from Thursday, August feeders 356.52, down 9.25. September feeders down 9.25, 353.37. June live cattle down 4.12 yesterday, 249.15. August live cattle 239.35, down 5.95. June lean hogs 95.12, down 2.15. And July lean hogs down $1.95, $100.02. Cash livestock, walnut livestock auction this week. Steers 271 the top. Illinois direct barrels and gilts trading steady on Thursday, 47.257. 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
10: This is early morning weather report for Friday from meteorologist Paul Otto for listeners on the RFDE Radio Network. Our latest Canadian high pressure area is fleeing to the Poconos of Pennsylvania and will be losing its influence over our region as precipitation will quickly enter back into the picture, first arriving to southwestern portions of the state via Arkansas, southeast Missouri, and western Kentucky, and then filling into the rest of the southern parts of the state and southeast Illinois as well before reaching counties to the east of I-57 as the morning progresses to eventually reach as far north as Kankakee by early to middle portions of this afternoon. We'll have more advances from the southern plains over the weekend, although western Illinois will have the best chances in the state to have their evening barbecue plans interrupted on Saturday night, and that rain will then reach the interior of the state by Sunday morning, and that is the same batch of rain that'll head through eastern parts of the state into the Indy 500 for Sunday afternoon for the 500, and then it arrives the best day of the three-day weekend, and as it should be, turns out it will be Memorial Day itself, and that's the best opportunity to go ahead and plan an all-day celebration to gather with friends and family in honor of our fallen soldiers. By Tuesday, though, the Gulf of Mexico will reopen for business and send us our next wave of precipitation during the afternoon hours and make better progress to the north as we work into Wednesday of next week. Temperatures will be near normal and precipitation will be above normal for southern parts of the state, normal for central and northern portions. The mid-range forecast period for the 27th through the end of May, with a continued source of humid and unstable air arriving each afternoon from the Gulf of Mexico, look for isolated early afternoon thunderstorms that turn into scattered afternoon thunderstorms for 4 out of the 5 days in this period, therefore bringing above normal precipitation and continued near normal temperatures statewide. 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
0: Friday Lyric Challenge. Can't use the first line because the title of the song is in that line, but I can start with old pickup trucks, slow-moving trains, rain, little country streams, sleep without dreams, Sunday school in May, and hay.
2: This isn't Alabama.
0: No, I did talk to you about this morning because Matt Montgomery, our dear friend, has his church pictures, and we talked about Sunday school in May and the song by Tom T. Hall. I love the name of the song.
2: The name of the song is I Love.
0: 1973.
2: Oh, good one. Thanks for joining us. I'm Delos Yonke.
0: I'm Rita Frazier.

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0: Good morning, I'm Todd Stapleton with News Center 61 degrees to start off this Friday morning. We'll have your full weather forecast coming up. No arrests from yesterday and overnight in Fayette County. Well, we do have a chance of showers this afternoon and tonight as we begin the Memorial Day weekend. We're looking at a chance of showers this afternoon, otherwise cloudy skies today with a high of 67. Tonight we have a chance of showers, a low 57. Meanwhile, Saturday should be partly sunny and warmer, a high 78. Although construction is moving along well at this point, it will still be a while before the new water treatment plant is fully up and running in the city of Vandalia. City Administrator Letitia Pasley, the guest this week on the Talking About Vandalia podcast, and discussed several projects, some completed and some upcoming, and some current projects as well, such as a new water treatment plant. She says construction is moving right along, but she says it will still be a bit of time before it is up and running.
1: Estimates are possibly the building being done by the end of October. Mm-hmm. However, then it'll be getting the computer equipment in the lab, all the other testing stuff, and then those companies, as part of the contract, will be coming out to train our employees and staff on those processes.
0: We will talk and hear more from Pasley on the water treatment plant coming up next week. 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School year has come to an end for the Vandalia School District, but teachers and staff are wasting no time getting preparations for the 26-27 school year. With exams and student attendance wrapping up this week, Vandalia Superintendent of Schools, Dr. Jennifer Garrison, says they have a good second semester, and now staff leadership is coming together to push forward with work over the summer.
2: Focus on second semester. We had a great second semester. We wrapped up strong with our students. The end of the year with our staff, we created a leadership cohort, had 24 staff members sign up, exceeded my expectations, so we met yesterday, we have a book picked out for the summer, and then today, the admin team came back together and we started our clarity and alignment planning to kick off next school year.
0: The summer also means a lot of work for the district to dig into projects and building work as well. One area they're very excited about is the Okaw 2 building. We will hear more from Dr. Garrison about that coming up next week during News Center. Well, the Vandalia School Board took care of a handful of personnel issues at their monthly meeting held on Thursday night. With five of the seven members of the Vandalia School Board present for the meeting, the board approved the resignations of Maintenance Director Josh Bogart, effective May 15th, and Maintenance Assistant Mike Callahan, and approved the employment of Chris Durbin as the new Maintenance Director. The board also approved the employment of Abby Geckner as summer custodian for 4 days a week, and the employment of Ryan Northrup as a custodian and bus driver starting June 2nd. The final personnel matter handled was the approval of maternity leave for Molly Reeder. Annual Memorial Day program at the Brownstown Memorial Wall is set for Monday at 10 a.m. Program will be at the Veterans Memorial Wall, 10 a.m. on Monday in Brownstown, hosted by the Brownstown VFW. All are welcome to come and honor those who made the ultimate sacrifice. 24th annual Walk Across America is set for Monday at 1 p.m.

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0: Mark your calendar for Sheldon Pup Schulte's Bailey Fest 2 and raffle coming up on Saturday, July 18th from 3 to 7 p.m. at the Fayette County Fairgrounds in Brownstown. There will be live entertainment provided by South of 16. There will be food trucks on site and a cash bar. There will be over $17,000 in cash given away in the raffle. There will be over 20 firearms up for deck of card drawings. All proceeds go to Darren Bailey for governor, and Darren Bailey will be in attendance for the event. Tickets will go fast for this event, so contact Pup today for tickets at 618-267-0572. At 618-267-0572. At Sheldon Pup Schulte's Bailey Fest 2 and raffle coming up on Saturday, July 18th at the Fayette County Fairgrounds in Brownstown. This ad paid for by Sheldon Pup Schulte.
3: Officials with the Illinois State Police, the Attorney General's Office, and Cook County State's Attorney have been summoned in a case challenging the state's gun owner ID law. The Illinois Firearm Owner's ID card, or FOID card, has been around since 1967. Jacob Hubert, who's an attorney for plaintiffs on the case from the New Civil Liberties Alliance, said the case is simple as there is no text, history, or tradition around the country's founding of a gun owner ID requirement.
4: There was never anything that required somebody to go get the government's permission before owning any firearm in the founding era. So if the courts just apply that in a straightforward way, it should fail under the Second Amendment.
3: The case comes as legislators at the State House contemplate further gun control laws. Legislators are in session until May 31st. State officials sued in the FOID card case have until next month to reply. Illinois State Police say they do not comment on pending litigation. The offices of the Attorney General and Cook County State's Attorney did not respond to messages seeking comment. Governor J.B. Pritzker ruled out the possibility of lawmakers passing multiple new tax proposals backed by progressive lawmakers before the end of the legislative session next week. Democrat lawmakers behind the proposals claim their initiatives would have raised more than $4 billion annually earlier this month. Governor Pritzker told members of the media on Wednesday that he's not sure what new tax measures the legislature will pass, and he sees the current priority as delegating how to best spend the revenue that the state will have.
5: I mean, I think they know where I stand. They've been working very hard on getting something done. It doesn't appear that they're able to get something done through the House or the Senate right now.
3: In a statement, Republican State Representative Joe Cisnowski said that Governor Pritzker should have introduced a truly balanced budget that doesn't rely on yet-to-exist tax increases. Leadership in both chambers introduced initial versions of their planned FY27 state budget with 2 weeks remaining in the legislative session, a break from Democrats' recent tradition of withholding the budget until the final hours of May. The Chicago Bears are reaffirming plans that they are leaving the city of Chicago. The team released a statement saying that they have exhausted every opportunity to stay in Chicago and there isn't a viable site in the city. The Bears say the only sites under consideration are in Arlington Heights and

0: Hammond, Indiana. Mayor Brandon Johnson's office revealed that recent meetings took place between the Bears and Chicago's Corporation Council regarding the terms for a new lakefront stadium. The Bears responded by saying any meetings between them and the city were limited to council-to-council engagement, and there was no conversations with team management. Illinois' unemployment rate remains steady. State Department of Employment Security says the state's jobless rate in April was at 5.1%, unchanged from March. Non-farm payroll jobs increased by more than 11,000 last month. News Center time is 6:42. 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
6: I'm Jeff Fowley on the Cromwell Ag Radio Network. A forthcoming farm bill proposal from the Senate Agriculture Committee apparently will not include the controversial provisions on pesticide labeling and livestock welfare. That according to a panel spokesperson yesterday. Chairman John Bozeman brought the committee members together on Wednesday discussing advancing Farm Bill 2.0, which would tackle some key issues not addressed in last year's One Big Beautiful Bill Act. The House passed its version of a farm bill last month. Bozeman, who has focused on advancing a farm bill in a bipartisan manner, outlined a plan to release text in June and then hold markup in the same work period, committee spokesperson Sarah LeSueur said. Given the 60 votes needed, Bozeman shared that while he supports proposals to reaffirm EPA's role in pesticide labeling and to fix California's Proposition 12, those measures currently don't have the bipartisan support needed for inclusion, LeSueur said. Senators will have a chance to add amendments on the issue when a farm bill is near a full floor vote. House Ag Committee Chair Glenn Thompson says he did a final review of the committee's long-awaited ag labor bill with plans to introduce it next month. I'm Jeff Nally.
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0: Three area high school track athletes ended their seasons on Thursday with competition at the IHSA 1A state track meet in the prelims. Vandalia's senior Hannah Brown finished in 16th place, just 5 1/4 inches shy of making it to the finals, as she had her best throw of 35 feet 5 1/4 inches, with a cut being 35 feet 10 1/2 inches. Brown ends her career as a two-time state medalist and also a dual record holder for the Lady Vandals in the discus and shot put. Altamont freshman Bailey Starnes finished her season with a 22nd place finish in the 400 meter dash, and Altamont freshman Kara Brower finished 35th in the discus with a best throw of 83 feet 11 inches. Softball, Altamont Lady Indians fall to KZ Westfield 10-1 in the regional championship game at Altamont yesterday. For Altamont softball, they end their season with a record of 10-18. Baseball, Altamont baseball picking up a 6-0 win over Ocal Valley yesterday. The Altamont Indians are now 21-9 on the season. They wrap up their regular season today as they'll host Edwards County. Brownstown St. Elmo falling to Cumberland 11-1 yesterday. For Brownstown St. Elmo, they fall to 9-11 on the season. That wraps up their regular season. They start postseason play on Monday. They'll host Ramsey Mulberry Grove in the regional quarterfinals. Cowden-Herrick Beecher City gets a 7-6 win over Central A&M yesterday. For the Bobcats, they're now 9-13 on the season. They wrap up the regular season at home today as they'll take on North Clay. Ramsey Mulberry Grove falls to Morrisonville Lincoln Woods 16-2 yesterday. Ramsey finishes the regular season at 0-20. They'll be at Brownstown to take on the Bombers in the beginning of postseason play on Monday. That's a look at news and sports during this 6:30 News Center. I'm Todd Stapleton. News Center time is 6:51. We'll check weather up next.
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0: For today, we do have a chance of showers this afternoon, otherwise mostly cloudy today with a high of 67. Chance of showers tonight with a low of 57. Partly sunny on Saturday, the high 78. It is 61 degrees in downtown Vandalia.

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1: Mitch Anthony here with today's Daily Dose. Recently, while driving down the highway, I ended up behind a truck carrying a load of flattened automobiles. The sight of those vehicles, many of which were once worth $20,000 to $30,000, was sobering and caused me to reflect on this fact. It is much easier to destroy than to build. The process started long ago in someone's imagination. The concept was drawn. Engineers and craftsmen were employed to bring tangibility to the dream. Parts were created, then assembled. Finally, paint and upholstery were applied, and the amalgamated efforts of hundreds of people and many thousands of dollars rolled off the assembly line. Start to finish, this creative process can take years. Yet in a brief moment, it is placed in a large compression machine and crushed like a pack of crackers in a split second. Destruction is a simple and thoughtless process. Creation takes work, long and hard work. One careless word or action can undo what it took years to create. None of us wants to destroy, so we must remember how hard we worked to create in the first place. Mitch Anthony reminding you once again that life is whatever you make it.
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0: Good morning. I'm Todd Stapleton with News Center 61 degrees. We'll have your full weather forecast coming up. No arrests from yesterday and overnight in Fayette County. Well, we do have a chance of showers this afternoon and tonight. As we begin the Memorial Day weekend, we're looking at a chance of showers this afternoon with otherwise mostly cloudy skies today with a high of 67. Tonight, we do have a chance of showers, a low 57. Meanwhile, Saturday should be partly sunny and warmer, the high 78. Although construction is moving along well at this point, it will still be a while before the new water treatment plant is fully up and running for the city of Vandalia. City Administrator Letitia Pasley was the guest this week on the Talking About Vandalia podcast and discussed several projects, some complete and some upcoming, and some current projects such as a new water treatment plant. She says construction is moving along well, but she says it will still be a bit of time before it is up and running.
1: Estimates are possibly the building being done by the end of October. Mm-hmm. However, then it'll be getting the computer equipment in, the lab, all the other testing stuff, and then those companies, as part of the contract, will be coming out to train our employees and staff on those processes.
0: We will hear more from Pasley on the water treatment plant coming up next week. Also, you can listen to this week's full podcast on our website at VandaliaRadio.com and under the podcast tab. School year has come to an end for the Vandalia School District, but teachers and staff wasting no time in getting preparations for the 2026-27 school year. With exams and student attendance wrapping up this week, Vandalia Superintendent of Schools, Dr. Jennifer Garrison, says they had a good second semester and now staff leadership is coming together to push forward with work over the summer.
2: Focus on second semester. We had a great second semester. We wrapped up strong with our students. The end of the year with our staff, we created a leadership cohort, had 24 staff members sign up, exceeded my expectations, so we met yesterday, we have a book picked out for the summer, and then today, the admin team came back together and we started our clarity and alignment planning to kick off next school year.
0: Summer also means a time for the district to dig into projects and building work. One area that they're very excited about is the Okaw 2 building. We'll talk more with Dr. Garrison about that coming up next week during News Center. Vandalia School Board took care of a handful of personnel items at their monthly meeting last night. With five of the seven members of the Vandalia School Board present for the meeting, the board approved the resignations of Maintenance Director Josh Bogart, effective May 15th, and Maintenance Assistant Mike Callahan, and approved the employment of Chris Durbin as the new maintenance director. Board also approved the employment of Abby Geckner as summer custodian for 4 days a week and the employment of Ryan Northrup as a custodian and bus driver starting June 2nd. The final personnel matter handled was the approval of maternity leave for Molly Reeder. The annual Memorial Day service at Brownstown is set for Monday morning at 10 a.m. Program will be at the Veterans Memorial Wall, 10 a.m. on Monday, hosted by the Brownstown VFW. All are welcome to come out and honor those who made the ultimate sacrifice. 24th annual Walk Across America is set for Monday at 1 p.m. in downtown Vandalia. The walk is to show support for our troops and first responders. It will be held at 1 o'clock on Memorial Day afternoon. If you'd like to participate, you're asked to meet at the Vandalia State House. For more information, contact Donna Hale, 618-292-9359. News Center time is 7:36. 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
1: Officials with the Illinois State Police, the Attorney General's Office, and Cook County State's Attorney have been summoned in a case challenging the state's gun owner ID law. The Illinois Firearm Owner's ID card, or FOID card, has been around since 1967. Jacob Hubert, who's an attorney for the plaintiffs on the case from the New Civil Liberties Alliance, said the case is simple as there's no text, history, or tradition around the country's founding of a gun owner ID requirement.
2: There was never anything that required somebody to go get the government's permission before owning any firearm in the founding era. So if the courts just apply that in a straightforward way, it should fail under the Second Amendment.
1: The case comes as legislators at the State House contemplate further gun control laws. Legislators are in session until May 31st. State officials sued in the FOID card case have until next month to reply. Illinois State Police said they have no comment on pending litigation. The offices of the Attorney General and the state's attorney did not respond to messages seeking comment. Governor J.B. Pritzker ruled out the possibility of lawmakers passing multiple new tax proposals backed by progressive lawmakers before the end of the legislative session next week. Democratic lawmakers behind the proposals claim their initiatives would have raised more than $4 billion annually earlier this month. Governor Pritzker told members of the media on Wednesday that he's not sure what new tax measures the legislature will pass, and he sees the current priority as delegating how to best spend the revenue that the state will have.
3: I mean, I think they know where I stand. They've been working very hard on getting something done. It doesn't appear that they're able to get something done through the House or the Senate right now.
1: In a statement, Republican State Representative Joe Sosnowski said that Governor Pritzker should have introduced a truly balanced budget that doesn't rely on yet-to-exist tax increases. Leadership in both chambers introduced initial versions of their planned FY27 state budget with 2 weeks remaining in a legislative session. That's a break from Democrats' recent tradition of withholding the budget until the final hours of May. The Chicago Bears are reaffirming plans that they're leaving Chicago. The team released a statement saying that they have exhausted every opportunity to stay in the city of Chicago, but there isn't a viable site in the city. The Bears say the only sites under consideration are in Arlington Heights and Hammond, Indiana. Chicago Mayor Brandon Johnson's office revealed that recent meetings took place between the Bears and Chicago's Corporation Council regarding the terms of a new lakefront stadium. The Bears responded by saying any meetings between them and the city were limited to council-to-council engagement, and there were no conversations with team management. Illinois' unemployment rate remains steady. State Department of Employment Security says the state's jobless rate in April was 5.1%, unchanged from March. Non-farm payroll jobs increased by more than 11,000 last month. News Center time is 7:40. 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
3: I'm Jeff Alley on the Cromwell Ag Radio Network. A major fight on the cost structure of the Supplemental Nutrition Assistance Program is waiting for senators when they come back from the week-long recess for Memorial Day on June 1. A couple of months ago, a partisan battle line appeared clearly drawn on the thorny issue of shifting a large portion of SNAP costs onto states as required by last year's One Big Beautiful Bill Act. Yet as the Senate gets ready to take up a farm bill next month, there are signals of potential room for some compromise. Democrats, including Senate Ag Committee Ranking Member Amy Klobuchar, said delaying the cost shift is necessary to ensure fairness and prevent vulnerable Americans from losing critical nutritional benefits. Senator Deb Fischer of Nebraska said that the Republican side of the aisle are talking to colleagues' concerns and taking them seriously. She said, "We're listening to that and hearing their concerns. We'll see if we can work that out. I think it's going to be a big push, but I think it's also important that we listen and continue to discuss it." Senate Ag Committee members who met on Wednesday on farm bill priorities had a robust discussion on SNAP, according to panel member Senator Cory Booker of New Jersey. I'm Jeff Nally.
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1: 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Once again, that's funeral services for 87-year-old Teresa Pauline Miller of Ramsey. 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
1: In sports, three area high school track athletes ended their seasons on Thursday with competition at the IHSA 1A state track meet in the prelims. Vandalia's senior Hannah Brown finished in 16th place, shy of making it to the finals with her best throw of 35 feet 5 and a quarter inches. Brown ends her high school career as a two-time state medalist and also a dual record holder for the Lady Vandals in the discus and shot put. Altamont freshman Bailey Starnes finished her season with a 22nd finish in the 400 meter dash. Altamont freshman Kara Bauer finished 35th in the discus and did not advance to the finals. Softball, Altamont Lady Indians fall in the regional championship game at Altamont yesterday to Casey Westfield 10-1 in that regional championship game. Altamont softball ends their season with a record of 10-18. Altamont baseball, a 6-0 winner over Okaw Valley yesterday. For Altamont baseball, they are 21-9 on the season. They wrap up the regular season today as they'll host Edwards County. Brownstown St. Elmo falling to Cumberland 11-1 in their regular season finale yesterday. The Bombers end the regular season at 9-11. They start postseason play on Monday when they host Ramsey Mulberry Grove. Cotton-Herrick Beecher City gets a 7-6 win over Central A&M yesterday. For Cotton-Herrick Beecher City, the Bobcats now 9-13 on the season. They've won four of their last five. They'll wrap up a regular season at home today as they'll take on North Clay. Ramsey Mulberry Grove falling to Morrisonville Lincolnwood 16-2 yesterday. Ramsey Mulberry Grove ends the regular season at 0-20. They'll start postseason play on Monday. They'll be at Brownstown to take on the Bombers. That's a look at news and sports during this 7:30 News Center. I'm Todd Stapleton. News Center time is 7:49. We'll check weather up next.
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1: For today, we do have a chance of showers this afternoon. Otherwise, we'll see mostly cloudy skies throughout the day with a high of 67. Chance of showers for tonight with a low of 57. For tomorrow, Saturday, partly sunny, a high 78. It is 61 degrees in downtown Vandalia.
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0: Lady A needs you now, and it's Liz and Kristen. It's finally Friday.
1: Yeah, baby.
0: Before a long weekend. Woo. Hey, we have the birthday list in 10 minutes. Now it's Teddy Swims.

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1: Time to get on the telly to call up Deal and Daily Delmar Mills at Hex Chevrolet Vandalia. 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
2: Good morning, Hex Chevrolet Vandalia.
1: Good morning, Delmar Mills at Hex Chevrolet Vandalia. And how are you this nice, fine, brisky morning?
2: I'm great. How are you, bud?
1: I'm doing wonderful. It's we're getting some bonus sunshine this morning.
2: Well, we need it. Yeah, even yesterday was a little chilly at times, but it's a beautiful morning. But the sunshine sure makes a difference. It makes everybody feel a little bit better, I feel. Makes me feel better.
1: Well, Delmar, I've got a question for you. Delmar, I have a thing. Delmar, a question, statement.
2: We're all over the place.
1: Delmar, did you know that the Statue of Liberty wears a size 879 shoe?
2: Wow. No, I had no clue.
1: It's no wonder that Lady Liberty in New York is a massive monument. The statue alone is 151 feet, 1 inch tall. However, if she needed a new pair of sandals, it would take size 879 shoes to cover her ginormous feet.
2: Wow.
1: But I think she's barefooted, isn't she?
2: I don't know. I've never been there.
1: Maybe I think she's wearing sandals. That's what they said, sandals. So.
2: I believe you in sandals. She has quite the foothold, doesn't she?
1: Yeah. If you had a boat the size of 879 shoe, you would be able to get across the harbor.
2: Yeah, no kidding. My goodness. Yeah, I had no idea. That's crazy.
1: I don't know who figures these things out, but it's fascinating.
2: It is fascinating. I do need to get there, though. There's a lot of things I would like to check out. You know, it's never top of my list, and maybe it should be, you know, just to go see. I'd like to go see a lot of different things, like the 9/11. I'd like to go see the 9/11 Museum and stuff like that and see the grounds of that, Ground Zero. I'd love to see that. And there's just some things that we probably should go see.
1: The Empire State Building, I wanted to see that since I was a little kid.
2: Yeah, that'd be cool, man. That'd be really cool. Maybe you could do like one of those like contests where you run to the top of it while you're there.
1: Don't think so.
2: Well, you can think about it. You know, you got time to train. It's not like you're doing it tomorrow or anything. But speaking of that, you know what? Today is my daughter's birthday, so happy birthday, Caitlin, and I hope she has a great day at work. You know, we're all, you know, you grow up, you get older, and then it becomes what you do, you know. And so hopefully she has a great birthday today.
1: Happy birthday, Caitlin.
2: Yeah. Thank you very much. She's going to appreciate that. What a beautiful day. We've already touched base on that. But we did get in yesterday a 2018 Chevrolet Tahoe. It is the premier package. It is out on the lot. We actually got in the day before. Man, we've run it through the shop. It's been serviced. It has been detailed. If someone is looking for a Chevrolet Tahoe type vehicle with the V8 engine to be able to pull some stuff, maybe a boat, camper this weekend. It's going to be a busy time at the Vandalia Lake area with the holiday weekend. This would be one of those vehicles that can do that. And then you could also just lay the seats down. If you don't have a camper, you can lay the seats down and make a nice little pallet back there and just kind of, you know, sleep back there for the weekend if you wanted to. But you have to rent a spot out there. You can't just pull out there and just park anywhere. You need to rent you a spot, which is very affordable from the Lake Marina area, and do a little camping. 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So check that thing out, that Chevrolet Tahoe, leather, loaded. I mean, it's got everything, sunroof, all the good stuff to be in that premier package. We've also got a 2024 Chevrolet Trax that we just got in. This is a super nice Chevrolet Trax. This is one of those gas getters. 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Being a 2024, it's going to be quite a bit off of the MSRP price. 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
1: Delmar.
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0: Ellie Goulding, Love Me Like You Do, and it's Liz and Chris, and it's finally Friday.
1: Yeah, baby.
0: And it's a Friday before a long weekend for most of us. We're very, you can't see us, but we're big smiles.
2: We are happy, yeah, yes.
0: Big smiles. Hey, what kind of dirt do you have today, Liz?
2: Well, Blake Lively's headed back to court.
0: Oh.
2: It's coming up.
0: All right, that's in about 10 minutes. Now it's Usher.

0: Miles Smith and Stargazing, and it's Liz and Chris. It is Friday morning. It's time for the Friday Dirt, and here she is, our dirt disseminator, Liz Bell.
1: All right, well, Flavor Flav has just received approval for an upcoming She Weekend in Vegas.
0: Oh.
1: She stands for Sports, Hospitality, and Entertainment. It's going to be a celebration of female champions in sports happening in Vegas July 16th. Through the 19th, more than 100 Olympians are expected to attend.
0: Okay.
1: And the video of Britney Spears' DUI arrest has been released, and it's just as weird as you thought. She invited the officers to a lasagna pool party.
0: Uh-huh.
1: She also went on to say that her mother killed someone, got away with it,
0: wow,
1: then accused her mother of trying to kill her. She also had a bottle of Adderall pills prescribed to someone else in her purse.
0: Hey.
1: And Blake Lively and Ryan Reynolds are being accused of owing over $200 million in unpaid contracts. Fees. In fact, construction has stopped on their new compound.
0: Mm-hmm.
1: Multiple contractors and subcontractors have put liens on the property to get paid. And that's your dirt.
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6: I'm Todd Stapleton. WPMB weather is brought to you by Ricky R. Cox Land Surveying. For today, we do have a chance of showers this afternoon. Otherwise, mostly cloudy skies with a high of 67. Tonight, chance of showers with a low of 57. For tomorrow, Saturday, partly sunny, the high 78. Ricky R. Cox Land Surveying handles all types of surveys. 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

0: Beauty and the Blowfish only want to be with you. And it's Liz and Chris on your Friday morning. Three new movies out this week across America. Passenger is here. After a young couple witnesses a gruesome accident, they soon realize they did not leave the accident scene alone. They have a demonic passenger with them. Rated R and getting good reviews. I Love Boosters is out this week. We follow a trio of high-tech shoplifters and watch as they transport themselves to safety and resell stolen designer clothing. Starring Keke Palmer and Demi Moore, Rated R getting great reviews. And yep, Star Wars, The Mandalorian, and Grogu. The evil empire has fallen, but there are still threats. So the New Republic enlists the help of a legendary Mandalorian, starring Pedro Pascal and some other big stars, getting good, not great, but good reviews, and it's rated PG-13. Number one last week was Michael. That's over. The new Star Wars movie will be number one. The question is, how much will it make? Hmm. We'll let you know on Tuesday.
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0: Taylor Swift at Antihero, and it's Liz and Chris.
1: All right, summer is known to be a big time for weddings.
0: Oh, yeah.
1: So it's a little refresher on the rude things that wedding guests do.
0: Oh.
1: Do not RSVP that you're going to be there and then no show.
0: That's rude.
1: They paid for you, man.
0: Yeah, yeah.
1: Do not bring uninvited family members.
0: That's rude.
1: Well, how would you do that anyway?
0: Yeah.
1: Don't bring your kids unless they were invited.
0: Hello.
1: You know, get a sitter.
0: Yeah.
1: Okay? Also, don't go rogue when it comes to the wedding shopping list.
0: Oh.
1: I mean, a gift card's fine, but you know what I mean.
0: Yeah.
1: And here's one I think is important. Don't cause self-centered disruptions or drama.
0: Mm-hmm.
1: If you're a mother-in-law, oh, I'm looking at you.
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0: I know that you are trying to get out of work today. You are ready to kick off your Memorial Day weekend. Let us be there for you no matter where you're headed. That short drive for the weekend, we are here. Right now, Alex Warren and Ordinary. Thanks for listening.
1: They say the holy water's watered down, and this town's lost its faith. Our colors will fade eventually, so if our time is running out, day after day, we'll make the mundane a masterpiece. Oh my, my, oh my, my love, I take one look at you, you're taking me out.

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1: Come here, baby. 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

0: are playing your favorites, and so glad that you're listening on this Memorial Day weekend as we kick it off officially right now, right? How many people are going to be traveling this weekend? Well, about 45 to 50 million people will be driving 50 miles or more to celebrate Memorial Day weekend. So just be patient out there on the roads and remember why we are celebrating. 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
2: I'm Todd Stapleton. WPMB weather is brought to you by Ricky R. Cox Land Surveying. For today, we do have a chance of showers this afternoon. Otherwise, mostly cloudy skies with a high of 67. Tonight, chance of showers with a low of 57. For tomorrow, Saturday, partly sunny, the high 78. 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

0: Bradley Cooper from the movie A Star is Born. You recognize that one. That is Shallow. Now it's making sporting news. As of yesterday, Kyle Busch has passed away at the age of 41. It is an undisclosed severe illness that has taken his life, and the NASCAR world is mourning, and everyone's mourning for this family.
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0: That is music from Justin Bieber, A Little Daisies, and he's always fun to follow on social media, so I'll be following him this Memorial Day week and see how they're doing. Thanks for listening. More great music on the way.
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3: 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I'm Jim Taylor. Corn, beans, and Chicago wheat higher at this hour. July corn up 3.75, 466. September corn up 4, 472.5. And December corn, 489.25, up 4.25. July beans, 11.97.25, up 3. August beans up 3, 11.96.5. And November beans, 11.91, up 4.25. July Chicago wheat is up 1.5, 649. And July KC wheat down 1.25, 685.75. July bean meal 330.80, up 240. July bean oil up 55 cents, 74.42. Livestock trade, August feeders 349.85, down 667. June live cattle up 15 cents, 249.30. June lean hogs up 22 cents, 95.35. Energy market, July Brent crude oil 104.40, up $1.82. 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

you just might be getting ready to hit the road for your Memorial Day weekend. Over 50 million people will be traveling this Memorial Day weekend. So be sure to have a little extra patience. And maybe the music that we play here is going to help you to do that. Right now, music from Rihanna. Thanks for listening.

0: You are loving that one. It's turning out to be one of Taylor Swift's biggest hits. So that is The Fate of Ophelia. Now, she is up for 8 American Music Awards, and that show is coming up on Monday night. Why do I have a feeling she's going to be walking away with a lot more hardware? Now, listen, she's also getting married this year, so she's a busy gal, right? Rumor has it she's getting married in New York in July.
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5: I'm Todd Stapleton. WPMB weather is brought to you by Ricky Arcox Land Surveying. For today, we do have a chance of showers this afternoon. Otherwise, mostly cloudy skies with a high of 67. Tonight, chance of showers with a low of 57. For tomorrow, Saturday, partly sunny, the high 78. Ricky Arcox Land Surveying handles all types of surveys. They've been in business for over 30 years. 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
8: This is severe weather season. Severe thunderstorms and tornadoes can develop rapidly. At WKRV and WPMB, we'll keep you informed when severe weather is a possibility. 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We'll bring you the latest forecasts from the National Weather Service and current radar reports. 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
0: Hey, listen, we are playing your favorites. We've got the perfect music to get you on the road. Is traffic going to be heavy for Memorial Day weekend? How about some Shaboozy to help those miles go by a little bit quicker with a lot of fun? This is a bar song. Thanks for listening.

3 to the 4. When it's last call and they kick us out the door. It's getting kind of late, but the ladies want some more. Oh my, good Lord. Tell them drink some.

0: So I've got a couple of fun facts for you about Memorial Day. Did you know that it's always on May 25th or through the 31st? It just depends on the year. And there is an exact moment of remembrance for Memorial Day. That is at 3 p.m. on Monday. So keep that in mind.
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So fun. That is music from Sabrina Carpenter, Espresso. 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

Now, I got to tell you, if you are lucky enough to see a Bruno Mars and the Romantic Tour, you realize that this guy truly is a superstar. I got to see the show and I was highly impressed. And I will admit, I pretty much did not sit down the entire evening. Come on now. Here he is with I Just Might.

0: That is some great music from Louis Capaldi and Before You Go. Now, that guy has a hobby of collecting sunglasses, over 250 pairs. You go, Louis. I love that. I'm Andrea Jackson. We've got the latest in tech trends. Smartwatch and phone data on moods and daily habits help researchers personalize interventions for depression. Isn't this interesting? With technology, this tech can actually predict your mood. And 55% of participants are no longer met the depression criteria after 6 weeks. That is incredible how technology is helping us so much in the health world. That is the latest in tech trends. We will have more on Monday.
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3: I'm Todd Stapleton. WPMB weather is brought to you by Ricky R. Cox Land Surveying. For today, we do have a chance of showers this afternoon. Otherwise, mostly cloudy skies with a high of 67. Tonight, chance of showers with a low of 57. For tomorrow, Saturday, partly sunny, the high 78. 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They've been in business for over 30 years. 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

You have to love the fact that, well, Elton John making his music sound newer to a new generation like this one with he and Dua Lipa. Hold Me Closer, Tiny Dancer. Love this one to kick off your Memorial Day weekend. Thanks for listening.

0: can always count on us to play your favorites, the right songs at the right time. That is Prince and Little Red Corvette. What are your Memorial Day plans? Well, most people are going to hang out with friends and family and do some grilling, some barbecuing, picnics at home. Some of you are even traveling, so be sure and keep it right here because we are playing your favorites.
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0: that one. Taylor Swift, The Fate of Ophelia. Now, she is up for Song of the Year for that one, the American Music Awards, on Memorial Day night, Monday, coming up. She is nominated for 8. Pretty sure she's going to leave with a lot of hardware, no doubt about it. Coming up, some Bon Jovi and Harry Styles.
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2: 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I'm Delos Yonke. Corn is still higher. See if it holds on here going into a three-day holiday weekend. We're about a nickel off the high. July corn up 3/4, 463. September up 3/4, 469 a quarter. December up 3/4, 485 and 3/4. July soybeans up 2 1/4, 1196 and a half. August up 2, 1195 and a half. November up 1 1/4, 1188. July wheat down 2 1/2, 645. KC down 7 1/2, 679 1/2. Livestock, June lean hogs are up 12, 95 1/4. Everything else is all lower. June live cattle down 67, 248.47. August feeders down 10, 82 with extended limits today, 345.70. 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

0: Scott Stapleton with News Center. Chance of showers this afternoon and tonight. As we begin the Memorial Day weekend, we're looking at a chance of showers this afternoon. Otherwise, mostly cloudy skies today. The high 67. Tonight, we have a chance of showers, a low 57. Meanwhile, Saturday looks to be partly sunny and warmer. The high 78. Although construction is moving along well at this point, it will still be a while before the new water treatment plant is fully up and running in the city of Vandalia. City Administrator Letitia Pasley was a guest this week on Talking About Vandalia podcast and discussed several projects, some completed and some upcoming and some current projects such as a new water treatment plant. She says construction moving right along, but she says it will still be a bit of time before it is up and running.
1: Estimates are possibly the building being done by the end of October. Mm-hmm. However, then it'll be getting the computer equipment in, the lab, the all the other testing stuff, and then those companies, as part of the contract, will be coming out to train our employees and staff on those processes.
0: We will hear more from Pasley on the water treatment plant coming up next week. 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School year has come to an end for the Vandalia School District, but teachers and staff wasting no time in getting preparations for the 26-27 school year. With exams and student attendance wrapping up this week, Vandalia Superintendent of Schools, Dr. Jennifer Garrison, says that they have a good second semester and now staff leadership coming together to push forward with work over the summer.
2: Focus on second semester. We had a great second semester. We wrapped up strong with our students. The end of the year with our staff, we created a leadership cohort, had 24 staff members sign up, exceeded my expectations. So we met yesterday. We have a book picked out for the summer. And then today, the admin team came back together and we started our clarity and alignment planning to kick off next school year.
0: Summer also means a time for the district to dig into projects and building work. One area they're excited about is the Okaw 2 building, and we'll talk with Dr. Garrison about that next week during News Center. Vandalia School Board did take care of a handful of personnel issues at their monthly meeting on Thursday night. With 5 of 7 members present for the meeting, the board approved the resignations of Maintenance Director Josh Bogart, effective May 15th, and Maintenance Assistant Mike Callahan, and approved the employment of Chris Durbin as a new Maintenance Director. The board also approved the employment of Abby Geckner as Summer Custodian for 4 days a week, and the employment of Ryan Northrup as a custodian and bus driver starting June 2nd. The final personnel matter handled was the approval of maternity leave for Molly Reeder. The annual Brownstown Memorial Day service is set for Monday morning, Memorial Day at 10 a.m. Program will be at the Vandalia Veterans Memorial Wall at 10 a.m. on Monday, hosted by the Brownstown VFW. All are welcome to come out and honor those who have made the ultimate sacrifice. 24th annual Walk Across America is set for Monday at 1 p.m. in downtown Vandalia. The walk is to show support for our troops and first responders. It will be held at 1 p.m. on Memorial Day. If you'd like to participate, you're asked to meet at the Vandalia State House. For more information, contact Donna Hales, 618-292-9359. Officials with the Illinois State Police, Attorney General's Office, and Cook County State's Attorney say that they have been summoned in a case challenging the state's gun owner ID law. Illinois firearm owner's ID card has been around since 1967. Jacob Hubert, who is an attorney for plaintiffs on the case from the New Civil Liberties Alliance, said that the case is simple as there is no text, history, or tradition around the country's founding of a gun owner ID requirement.
3: There was never anything that required somebody to go get the government's permission before owning any firearm in the founding era. So if the courts just apply that in a straightforward way, it should fail under the Second Amendment.
0: The case comes as legislators at the State House contemplate further gun control laws. Legislators are in session until May 31st. State officials sued in the FOID card case, and they have until next month to reply. The Illinois State Police say they do not comment on pending litigation. Offices of the Attorney General and Cook County State's Attorney did not respond to messages seeking comment. Governor J.B. Pritzker ruled out the possibility of lawmakers passing multiple new tax proposals backed by progressive lawmakers before the end of the legislative session next week. Democrat lawmakers behind the proposals claim their initiatives would have raised more than $4 billion annually earlier this month. Governor Pritzker told members of the media on Wednesday that he's not sure what new tax measures the legislature will pass, and he sees the current priority as delegating how to best spend the revenue that the state will have.
4: I mean, I think they know where I stand. They've been working very hard on getting something done. It doesn't appear that they're able to get something done through the House or the Senate.
0: In a statement, State Representative Joe Sosnowski, a Republican, said that Governor Pritzker should have introduced a truly balanced budget that didn't rely on yet-to-exist tax increases. Leadership in both chambers introduced initial versions of their planned FY27 state budget with 2 weeks remaining in legislative session, a break from Democrats' recent tradition of withholding the budget until the final hours of May. Chicago Bears are reaffirming their plans to leave the city of Chicago. The team released a statement saying that they have exhausted every opportunity to stay in Chicago and there isn't a viable site in the city. The Bears have the only sites under consideration are in Arlington Heights and Hammond, Indiana. Chicago Mayor Brandon Johnson's office revealed that recent meetings took place between the Bears and Chicago's Corporation Council regarding the terms for a new lakefront stadium. The Bears responded by saying any meetings between them and the city were limited to council-to-council engagement, and there was no conversations with team management. Illinois unemployment rate remains steady. State Department of Employment Security says the state's jobless rate in April was 5.1%, unchanged from March. Non-farm payroll jobs increased by more than 11,000 last month. We'll check obituary information up next.
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0: In sports, three area high school girls track athletes ended their seasons on Thursday with competition at the IHSA 1A state track meet in the preliminaries. Vandalia's senior Hannah Brown finished in 16th place, just 5.25 inches shy of making it to the finals. She had a best throw of 35 feet 5 and a quarter inches, with a cut being 35 feet 10 and a half inches. Brown ends her high school career as a two-time state medalist and also a dual record holder for the Lady Vandals in the discus and shot put. Altamont freshman Bailey Starnes finished her season with a 22nd place finish in the 400 meter dash with a time of 101.64, coming up short of the cut time of 59.75 seconds. Altamont freshman Kara Bauer finished 35th in the discus with a best throw of 83 feet 11 inches, coming on her first attempt of the day, and did not advance to the finals. Softball: Altamont Lady Indians fall yesterday in the regional championship at home to Casey Westfield 10-1. For Altamont, they finished their season with a record of 10-18. Baseball: Altamont baseball was a winner yesterday as they defeated Ocala Valley 6-0. For Altamont baseball, they're 21-9 on the season. They wrap up the regular season today when they host Edwards County. Brownstown St. Elmo falling to Cumberland yesterday 11-1. The Bombers 9-11 on the season to wrap up the regular season. They start postseason play on Monday when they host Ramsey Mulberry Grove in the regional quarterfinals. Cotton-Herrick Beecher City picking up a 7-6 win over Central A&M on Thursday. For the Bobcats, they are 9-13 on the season. They've won 4 of their 5. They wrap up the regular season today as they'll take on North Clay. Ramsey Mulberry Grove allowed 7 runs top of the second inning as they fall to Morrison Lincolnwood 16-2. Ramsey Mulberry Grove baseball ends the regular season at 0-20. They will be at Brownstown to take on the Bombers in postseason play on Monday. That's a look at news and sports. We'll check weather up next.
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0: For the rest of today, chance of showers and thunderstorms this afternoon. We'll see a high of 67. Tonight, chance of showers and thunderstorms with a low of 57. For tomorrow, Saturday, partly sunny, the high 78. Chance of showers Saturday night, the low 60. Showers likely, possibly a thunderstorm on Sunday, the high 79.
8: It's time for your community calendar on WKRV and WPMV. It's brought to you by Kids Plumbing and Septic in Vandalia. Brownstown Memorial Day service will be on Monday, Memorial Day, at the Brownstown Veterans Memorial Wall at 10 a.m. It's hosted by Brownstown VFW Post 9770. All are welcome to come out and honor those who have made the ultimate sacrifice. Again, that's Brownstown Memorial Day service. 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

0: Great music from Teddy Swims and Lose Control. You might think because gas prices are so high right now that not a lot of people will be traveling for Memorial Day weekend. Well, that is not true. They say we're going to hit some more records again this weekend with a lot more travel. Nearly 50 million Americans hitting the road this weekend. Today will be a very busy travel day, and also Monday when people are coming home from their celebrations. I'm Andrea Jackson at Lowe's. 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

0: Steve Perry and Oh Sherry, what a classic. Now, a lot of people think that Memorial Day weekend is the kickoff of summer. Well, it's the unofficial kickoff of summer. The first official day of summer is coming up on June 21st.
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1: Now that is one guy that we love, Benson Boone, and Beautiful Things. I love watching all the social media and his live shows. I mean, I got to see this guy in concert. He looks amazing. On the way, some Louis Capaldi and Leanne Rimes.

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0: What a great song. That is Adele and Hello. I remember the first time I heard it, I called all my friends. I said, listen, this is one of the best songs you will ever hear on the radio. Great vocal performance, great lyrics, great recording. Everything about this is magic on the radio. And sure enough, how many Grammys did this girl win? She could hardly hold them all. Well deserved for Adele on that one. I'm Andrea Jackson. 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
2: I'm Todd Stapleton. 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Otherwise, mostly cloudy skies with a high of 67. Tonight, chance of showers with a low of 57. For tomorrow, Saturday, partly sunny, the high 78. 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
0: 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Right now, Dua Lipa, Dance the Night.

0: admit that is one of my favorites, Daughtry and Home. And I remember when Daughtry was on American Idol, they really thought they were going to win the whole thing, right? And you could see the shock on Chris Daughtry's face when they got booted off. I think they made like top five, but still went on to have a great career, really great songwriters, and just love the band. Coming up, we've got some more great music from Aerosmith.
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8: This is severe weather season. Severe thunderstorms and tornadoes can develop rapidly. At WKRV and WPMB, we'll keep you informed when severe weather is a possibility. 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

You know you can count on us. That is the right song at the right time. Bruno Mars, Die With a Smile with Lady Gaga. He does perform this song on his tour, the Romantic Tour. It's a highlight of the show.

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0: That is Alex Warren and Ordinary. I've got your random happy for the day as we're heading into a Memorial Day weekend. 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
4: I'm Todd Stapleton. 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For today, we do have a chance of showers this afternoon. Otherwise, mostly cloudy skies with a high of 67. Tonight, chance of showers with a low of 57. For tomorrow, Saturday, partly sunny, the high 78. Ricky Arcox Land Surveying handles all types of surveys. They've been in business for over 30 years. 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
0: Fans of Shaboozy are very excited. His Outlaws Never Die tour, his 2026 North American headline outing, takes place in the fall. Kicks off in Phoenix on September 8th. It's Shaboozy and Good News.

0: Madonna and Holiday, Madonna, Shakira, BTS are headlining the 2026 World Cup final halftime show just recently announced. You're probably doing something rude and you don't even realize it. Texting and walking in public. Walking with your head buried in your phone screen is not only rude, more importantly, it is dangerous. You can miss cars, bicycles, strollers, and dogs, and they all have to swerve around you to avoid a collision. Nobody wants that.
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0: That does move pretty good, doesn't it? That's BB Rexha and David Guetta. BB Rexha and David Guetta have been collaborators for a long time, and they continue to make some great music together.
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2: This is severe weather season. Severe thunderstorms and tornadoes can develop rapidly.

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0: the weekend and save your tears, Gretna Van Fleet didn't play music with the rock band Greta Van Fleet, but maybe she got the next best thing. The Grammy-winning band kinda uses her name. The 95-year-old Michigan woman died on Monday at a senior living center in Frankenmuth, Michigan, the same community where the band was formed back in 2012, where Van Fleet was in her 80s. If you ever heard the band Greta Van Fleet, they sound a lot like Led Zeppelin, and they don't like hearing that, which I guess I get. It can be argued there's certainly way more than a Zeppelin cover band, but yeah, they sound a lot like vintage Led Zeppelin. Rest in peace, Gretna Van Fleet. 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
4: I'm Todd Stapleton. WPMB weather is brought to you by Ricky R. Cox Land Surveying. For today, we do have a chance of showers this afternoon. Otherwise, mostly cloudy skies with a high of 67. Tonight, chance of showers with a low of 57. For tomorrow, Saturday, partly sunny, the high 78. Ricky R. Cox Land Surveying handles all types of surveys. 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

0: The Red Hot Chili Peppers, that is Under the Bridge. 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

That is Uncle Cracker and Drift Away. A reminder, I mean, we're heading into Memorial Day weekend, and I'm sure we all have our various plans in order. But a reminder, Memorial Day serves as a reminder of the sacrifices made for freedom and is often accompanied by family gatherings and community events, blending a solemn remembrance with the start of summer festivities as well. It's Nickelback and Far Away.

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0: just might. Big hit right now for Mr. Bruno Mars. That is I Just Might. It is that time for the hash for today. If you're thinking of heading out to the movies this weekend, here are some of the newest releases you might want to check out. There's the drama Magic Hour that premieres. Also out, the crime comedy I Love Boosters starring Kiki Palmer, the horror flick Saccharin, the horror movie Passenger, and probably the top debut of the weekend, Star Wars The Mandalorian and Grogu, all at a theater near you.
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7: I'm Todd Stapleton. 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For today, we do have a chance of showers this afternoon. Otherwise, mostly cloudy skies with a high of 67. Tonight, chance of showers with a low of 57. For tomorrow, Saturday, partly sunny, the high 78. Ricky R. Cox Land Surveying handles all types of surveys. 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
8: 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This is severe weather season. Severe thunderstorms and tornadoes can develop rapidly. And WKRV and WPMB will keep you informed when severe weather is a possibility. When storms are in the area, we're your source for weather information round the clock. We'll bring you the latest forecasts from the National Weather Service and current radar reports. 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
0: Here's Olivia Dean, a song doing very well for her right now. In fact, currently number 3 on the Billboard Hot 100 charts, Olivia Dean and Man I Need.

0: That is Matchbox 20 and 3 a.m. Here's some common sounds normal people hardly notice that are supposed to completely annoy someone with high intelligence. A clock ticking in a quiet room, people chewing or smacking their lips, the TV as background noise, repetitive pen clicking, and people whispering nearby. It appears people with high intelligence really get annoyed at sounds that interrupt their train of thought. Those things don't really get under my skin, but I guess you can connect the dots there.
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0: with The Shape of You.
1: That is Ed Sheeran and The Shape of You. I'm Carl Southcott. In a recent interview, Teddy Swims admitted that now that he's a dad, one of the things he strives for, one of his big goals in life, is for his son to ultimately think he's cool. Well, that's not that unusual, Teddy Swims. I think every parent in the world, father or mom for that matter, I think we all kind of go for that. I think we want that a great deal. It's Teddy Swims right now and Lose Control.

0: has Michael Jackson and Smooth Criminal, the biopic about Michael Jackson doing very well in theaters, although it's been out for quite a while now. I don't know how long it's going to do its theater run. Michael, it's a movie that my wife and I intended to see, like, opening day, and we just never had a chance to do that. And you know how that is. I mean, life gets in the way sometimes. So it's still out in theaters. Hopefully this weekend, me and my wife are going to check that out. I hope so.
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4: I'm Todd Stapleton, WPMB Weather. It's brought to you by Ricky R. Cox Land Surveying. For tonight, could see some scattered showers tonight. Otherwise, cloudy skies with a low of 60. For tomorrow, Saturday, partly sunny with a high of 78. 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

Selena Gomez in the news. She's recently listed her Los Angeles home. I don't know how many homes she has in Southern California, but at least one of them, if not the only one, listed her home for sale for $6.5 million. 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

0: Mazda REO Speedwagon. Now, when I think of the concept of the power ballad, the rock power ballad from back in the day, that's a song that immediately comes to my mind right there. It kind of crystallizes the whole idea. Can't fight this feeling anymore.
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That is Bruno Mars and Grenade. I'm Carl Southcott with Billy Idol right now. You know, Billy is going to receive the Lifetime Achievement Award at the 52nd American Music Awards and ignite the stage with his first ever AMA's performance. That's happening on Monday. It's Billy.

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0: That is Miles Smith and Stargazing. Miles Smith has his debut album, My Mess, My Heart, My Life. It was going to come out a little earlier. It's been moved a little bit. That album is due for release on June 19th.
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5: I'm Todd Stapleton, WPMB Weather. It's brought to you by Ricky R. Cox Land Surveying. For tonight, could see some scattered showers tonight. Otherwise, cloudy skies with a low of 60. For tomorrow, Saturday, partly sunny with a high of 78. Ricky R. Cox Land Surveying handles all types of surveys. 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
1: Tonight at Ball Arena in Denver, Colorado, the Colorado Avalanche will host the Vegas Golden Knights for Game 2 of the Western Conference Final. Vegas leads the series 1-0. I am Rob Brender. It's a pleasure to have you with us for Stanley Cup playoff action right here on Sports USA. The Golden Knights put together an impressive performance in Game 1 of this series on Wednesday in Denver. The game was scoreless in the second period when defenseman Dylan Coghlan broke the ice for Vegas.
2: Hart comes out to deny, is coming in to the right of the netminder and trying to go short side with that one was Nelson, who stumbles after he can't get to the rebound, and back the other way the Knights, and here's Coghlan right down the slot. He scores. Dylan Coghlan, the most unlikely of goal scorers, has given Vegas a 1-0 lead.
1: That was the first Stanley Cup playoff point for 28-year-old Dylan Coghlan. Less than 3 minutes later, the Vegas power play unit went to work.
2: Pass into the middle. Marner with speed cuts against the grain through the slot. Hooks it back and a point blank opportunity. They score. That was all Mitch Marner. And it's Dorofeev to make it 2-0. His 10th of the postseason.
1: Pavel Dorofeev leading all skaters in the playoffs with the aforementioned 10 goals. That was his 6th goal in the last 4 games and 3rd on the power play in that span. He's the 5th Golden Knights player in franchise history to reach double-digit goals in a single postseason. Early in the 3rd period, the Golden Knights added on.
2: To Malinsky, middle of the ice, his shot is blocked out of the zone. And as Hutton comes out of the box, it comes right to him, creating a 2-on-1. Hutton takes the shot. Blocker save, Wedgwood, rebound converted. It's Brett Howden, and it's 3-0 Vegas. Wow.
1: That was the 9th goal of the playoffs for Brett Howden. All 9 have come in the last 10 games. We will fast forward to late in the 3rd period. Vegas was up 3-2 and trying to hold on.
2: Dowd, who wins it clean to the corner for Vegas. McNabb is overrun behind the net and loses the puck. McKinnon serves it high slot to Taves. Big save made. And the rebound to Eichel, who shoots wide of the empty net. Racing after the puck, Dowd nullifies the ice and gets to it and pots it into the empty net. 44.5 seconds left and Vegas has gone on top 4-2.
1: Now we're John Ahlers on all of those calls. That was goal number 3 in the playoffs for Nick Dowd. The Golden Knights won the game 4-2, taking away the home ice advantage in this series. The Golden Knights are now 5-2 on the road in these playoffs. Vegas head coach John Tortorella talked about why his team has been so successful on the road.
3: I think they've seen it. Most of the guys have seen it, have felt it. As I've said in the prior series, I think it's sometimes easier for the away team in these type of situations. I think you can use it to your advantage. They understand the situation. It doesn't need to be explained to them. I think they're prepared and expect what's going to happen before it comes their way, and they just go out and play.
1: Avalanche head coach Jared Bednar talked about what his team can do to get off to a better start tonight than they did in game 1.
4: I think it's mental. I think you just got to find the hunger earlier in the game, right? We all know the importance of these games and every game, and especially next game now with it being our second home game and down one. So it shouldn't be hard to sort of drive the urgency. And there's a few things that are building blocks of our team and our team identity that I think we can do more consistently to help us like earlier in the game. And that's what we'll look at.
1: Let's get a deeper preview of tonight's Game 2 of the Western Conference Final between the Golden Knights and Avalanche from our outstanding broadcast team who will be calling the action in Denver, John Ahlers, Billy Jaffe, and Steve Goldstein. Guys?
2: Thank you so much, Rob. In front of Game 2 in the Western Conference Final between the Colorado Avalanche and the Vegas Golden Knights, Vegas may have surprised some Billy Jaffe by grabbing game 1 in this building. We knew they were a good defensive team. We knew Colorado might be challenged without Cale Makar. What were the major takeaways after the first game in this series?
5: The structure for Vegas is there. It's legit. Blocking shots left and right, and not just their defense, in which do a beautiful job of that. Shea Theodore leading the way with 7, but their forwards too, whether it was, William Carlson or Nick Dowd. They really did a nice job, even though we talked to John Tortorella before the game. And he said, we still have a lot to do in our own zone. I'm like, that's pretty darn good in game 1. But coaches are always looking to get better. And I look for them to be a little bit even more engaged, and especially in the neutral zone. What I learned about Colorado is at times I felt like while they had volume of shots, it was from areas that they didn't have enough kind of support getting to the net to create second opportunities. I felt as well they had guys real deep, and therefore it allowed for transition the other way. They allowed 11 rush chances against in that game, Johnny, and that's the most by far that they've allowed in this postseason. So I learned that this is a team that, yes, we know loves their offense. They're pretty darn good defensively, too. But I felt in the last game, they were good, but some issues with regard to how they went about, I think, their offensive game.
2: You sound a lot like Jared Bednar this morning, who said, yeah, we got to give them credit, but we gave them a lot of those quality chances that they had. Steve Goldstein, coming into this series, a lot was made of the matchup in the middle between McKinnon and Jack Eichel. But I know it goes much deeper for you when you look at this Vegas Golden Knights team.
6: Well, first off, he might sound like Jared Bednar, but Jaffe doesn't have the hair of Jared Bednar. Neither do I, so it's okay. Now,
5: bummer.
6: John, as you mentioned, you talk about the middle, and you mentioned John Tortorella before the game. Call Jack Eichel the best 200-foot player in the NHL, and for Torts, not a guy to throw around compliments. That's big. You go to William Karlsson, the detail player, the veteran. Then how about Tomas Hertl? All of a sudden, going back to the Anaheim series, he's on a four-game point streak. And that line was a factor. Didn't play a ton, but they created that first goal along with Sissons and Saad. And then Nick Dowd gets the empty net goal. Right now, Vegas has the size. They've got the experience. And their centers, top to bottom, are having a big impact.
2: Yeah, big move, moving Hertl into the middle in that second-round series against Anaheim. And obviously allowing Marner to play on the wing. And we know how effective he has been so far in this series, just the leading scorer in the Stanley Cup playoffs. So a big game, too, for the Colorado Avalanche, because the series will shift to Sin City after tonight. Rob, back to you.
1: Thanks, guys. Looking forward to your call of Game 2 of the Western Conference Final coming up shortly. Golden Knights head coach John Tortorella said one of the biggest reasons his team has made it this deep into the playoffs is they never deviate from the plan.
3: Our players aren't fazed. We've gone over how we want to play. It's not changed from series to series, quite honestly. We're trying to play our game, not worry too much about countering off another team. We're going to try to play our game, and I think they feel very comfortable in it.
1: The goaltending matchup tonight is the same as Game 1 of this series. The Golden Knights are starting Carter Hart in net again. The 27-year-old has played every minute of their playoff run this year, and he has been outstanding. He stopped 36 of the 38 shots that he faced in Game 1 of this series. He's allowed 2 goals or fewer in 7 of the last 8 games. He has a .920 save percentage so far in the playoffs. John Tortorella talked about how well Hart has been playing.
3: I think he's grown so strong mentally. I don't think much bothers him. He is just zeroed in, and he's going to have to be because we've got a little bit of work to do here.
1: The Avalanche are countering with 33-year-old Scott Wedgwood between the pipes. He gave up 3 goals on 27 shots in Game 1. He has a .911 save percentage so far in the postseason. Coming up next hour, Steve Goldstein will chat with Golden Knights veteran defenseman Braden McNabb. What do the Golden Knights need to do to win another game tonight in Denver? You're going to get Braden's thoughts next. You're listening to Game 2 of the Western Conference Final on Sports USA.
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1: 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We are getting you ready for Game 2 of the Western Conference Final between the Avalanche and Golden Knights from Denver, Colorado. The Golden Knights lead the series 1-0. 35-year-old defenseman Braden McNabb is in his 14th season in the NHL and 9th as a member of the Golden Knights. He is a huge part of their defensive core. Just a short time ago, he spoke to our Steve Goldstein.
2: Well, Braden, amazingly, 120 playoff games now for Vegas since the team's been in existence, the most in the league tonight. What has it meant for you and Shea Theodore playing together and just playing in so many big hockey games?
3: Yeah, it's been a lot of fun. I feel very lucky to be part of this organization for so long. I've been fortunate to play with Theo, such a great player, and he's helped me out a ton, has helped me be a player who I am. So a lot of credit to him and the organization, and it's been a fun ride, and we're looking to keep it going.
2: What did you think of the execution from your team defensively, particularly in front of Carter Hart, stacking things up and blocking shots?
3: Yeah, for the most part, it was pretty good. It's identity for our team. We're going to protect, pick the slot at first, and then if we have to block shot, we will. But I think we can be better. I think we will be better, and we're going to have to be better with a team like this. So, it was a good game one, and now we get ready for tonight.
2: In general, as a defenseman, can you sense when the opponents get a little frustrated by the way you control things in your own zone defensively?
3: Yeah, you can. You see it, and that's obviously the goal, right? Being good on the penalty kills. Important because it's all their top end players, and if you can frustrate them on there, it might bleed into 5-on-5. But they got a lot of high end talent, and we're aware of that. And taking our time and space is very important.
2: I know you've been getting big saves throughout this from Carter Hart. What does it do for a player when you kind of have in the back of your mind the reliability of the goaltender to make those timely stops?
3: Yeah, too, he's been great. He's been awesome since he's came, and it's great to see. Happy for him. A sense of calmness back there. It's what you need on playoff runs. You need great goaltending, and we've got it so far.
2: You've also gotten great play from Mitch Marner. What have you learned about him now that he's a teammate of yours?
3: Yeah, playoff player.
2: That wasn't said all along, right?
3: Oh, it's ridiculous.
2: Right.
3: He's been awesome. It's just, you guys see it. This is the hockey sense. Phenomenal teammate, phenomenal guy.

0: with. My big thing is always just trying to talk and, you know, make sure people know where I am, and I want to know where they are as well to try to make those plays. So I think we've done a really good job of that. We got to continue to do it because it's just going to get harder.
1: Mitch Marner had an assist in game one of this series. It was his 19th point in the playoffs. That's the most among all skaters. Marner talked about the keys to his success so far in this postseason.
0: All the guys I've been playing with around me have been, you know, making life really easy. I think they've done a great job of finding holes, finding plays for me to make, putting themselves in good areas to let me do my thing. But just trying to go out there and have confidence and swagger. Something I always talk about. I try to always just go out there with the mindset of it's just another hockey game. Just go out there and do your thing. It's another opportunity to go out there and play the game. That's how I look at all these opportunities, these moments. You know, if the play's there, try to make it. If not, you know, make sure we're working hard to get pucks back or get pucks in good areas to get on the hunt.
1: The line of Mitch Marner, Brett Howden, and William Karlsson has been extremely effective since Karlsson returned from injury for the start of their second round series against the Anaheim Ducks. Golden Knights head coach John Tortorella talked about how great that line has been playing.
2: When Bill came back, we tried it, and coaches just try different things, and if something sticks, it's usually two guys that usually can play well with one another. That one kind of had some glue to it right away. It's an important line for me because I can use them not just in offensive situations, but on both circles in our end. It's a very important line, especially with Stoney being out.
1: 28-year-old Dylan Coghlan came up huge for the Golden Knights in game one of this series, scoring the first goal of the game. It was his first career playoff point. Coghlan talked about how nice it was to find the back of the net in the postseason.
3: It was pretty crazy. Honestly, I didn't know it went in until I turned and looked at Shea, and he was smiling at me. So, yeah, I kind of just blacked out for a second, but, you know, saw an opportunity to jump in the rush, and, you know, I think there was a few guys behind me. So it's a great play by Sauter to find me and kind of just shot it, and luckily it went in.
1: Golden Knights head coach John Tortorella said Coghlan has earned his opportunity, and he's making the most of it.
2: When you say Dylan Coghlan to me, I think of no fear. I don't think he's afraid to make a play. I think he's one of our best defensemen since he's been with us and in the lineup. As far as gaps, he's not afraid to stand up in plays. He's a bit unflappable. That's the toughest position to play.
1: 32-year-old center Tomas Hertl has come to life offensively for the Golden Knights the last several games. He picked up an assist in game one. It was his fourth consecutive game registering at least 1 point. He has 2 goals and 3 assists in that span. Golden Knights center Jack Eichel continues to rack up assists in the playoffs. He has 15 of them. That's the most assists among all skaters so far in the postseason. He assisted on the empty net goal from Nick Dowd in game one of this series. Coming up next, our Steve Goldstein is going to talk to Avalanche veteran defenseman Brett Kulak. What are the keys for the Avalanche to get a win tonight? You're going to hear Brett's thoughts next. You're listening to Game 2 of the Western Conference Final on Sports USA. We are back after these local messages.
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1: 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We are getting ready for Game 2 of the Western Conference Final between the Avalanche and Golden Knights from Denver, Colorado. The Golden Knights lead the series 1-0.

0: 32-year-old defenseman Brett Kulak is in his 12th season in the NHL and first with the Avalanche. Just a short time ago, he spoke to our Steve Goldstein.
1: Well, Brett, you've been through so many of these playoff battles in your career, cup finals, including the last 2 years. How do you personally manage the inevitable ups and downs of the Stanley Cup playoffs?
2: Yeah, I think, like you say, they're inevitable. They're going to happen. As good of a team as you are, teams are desperate. They're hungry. Everyone wants to win the cup and advance in their round. And every game's so big. So, I mean, you want to win every game, but the reality is you can't. And sort of drop game one there, you know, it's not what you want to do, but also a little fuel and fire. I think, you know, it's a wake-up call for the guys, and I think everyone's looking forward to tonight.
1: Have you felt that the last 48 hours, that almost the way game one went is an opportunity now to refocus and be better in this one?
2: Yeah, I think it was good. You know, we did lots of good things in game one, lots of things we want to clean up and know we need to be better, and Vegas is a very good team over there, so we kind of know what to expect coming into a new round. We haven't seen the team in a while. You got to make adjustments, and you know, you make a plan coming in, and sometimes things got to change. You got to make adjustments and go on from there. So I think that's the plan going into game two.
1: Are most of those adjustments, if you want to call them, the controllables, in a mental standpoint heading into this game?
2: Yeah, I think so. I think it's less about feeling out the game, more about just jumping in and getting right to our game and playing on our toes, playing with the puck, and just kind of dictating it ourselves. And, you know, coming into a new series, I don't know if it's natural or what. There's a bit of a feeling out process for sure. You want to see how you match up against the other team, and I think there's a little bit too much of that in game one. And you know, Vegas capitalized on their opportunities.
1: Focused on this one tonight, but let's go back about a week and a half. How many texts? How many calls after the game five overtime winner? And anybody surprise you that you heard of?
2: Yeah, lots of support and excitement for that big goal for sure. Yeah, it was huge, and for the few days following that moment, I was getting lots of texts and calls for sure. People congratulating me, saying they're happy for me, and just how much they're enjoying watching the team play.
1: Yeah, what would it mean to a guy like you? You know, you do so much of the hard work, the grind work, the defensive work to have that moment and score a series clincher in overtime.
2: Yeah, it's special. Something I'll never forget my whole life for sure. Yeah, like you say, my game isn't, I don't get my confidence from getting on the score sheet every night and scoring the big goals. So, I got to make sure I'm focused and sharp on a lot of other details of the game. But anytime I can chip in offensively like that, it's a special moment.
1: Good luck tonight in game two. Appreciate the time.
0: That's Avalanche veteran defenseman Brett Kulak with our Steve Goldstein. Avalanche captain Gabriel Landeskog talked about what the Golden Knights did so effectively in game one to slow down their offensive attack.
3: They did a good job. I mean, they didn't give us a whole lot off the rush, which we feel like we haven't gotten a whole lot of off the rush the whole playoffs. It's not really that time of year to expect any of that, but I thought we still did a decent enough job, creating some scoring chances, creating some screens and rebounds around Hart, but definitely areas that we can be better at, and we're a good hockey team. We knew that.
0: Landeskog scored one of the two Avalanche goals in game one. It was his fourth goal in these playoffs to go with five assists. Avalanche veteran forward Nazem Kadri was asked what gives him confidence his team can bounce back off the loss in game one.
4: Well, we're a good team. I think we have full confidence in our capabilities, and I don't think that really wavers depending on if you win or lose, especially early in a series. So I felt like we did a lot of great things last game. A little bit sloppy at times, but you know, felt like we did enough to win the game. But you know, credit to them, they stole one. Now we got to respond.
0: The Avalanche offense is led by 30-year-old superstar Nathan MacKinnon. He's tied for seventh among all skaters in these playoffs with 14 points. He had a six-game goal-scoring streak broken in game one of this series. He did, however, pick up an assist, extending his point streak to seven straight games. MacKinnon gave his thoughts on how game one of this series played out.
5: Really good team, obviously, but I thought we did a lot of damage to ourselves. Guys kind of everywhere. Execution, like I said, needs to be better, and obviously, we're capable of being a lot better than that.
0: The Golden Knights did a great job of clogging up the middle of the ice and taking away shooting lanes in game one. Colorado defenseman Sam Malinsky was asked what they can do to generate more offense if the middle of the ice isn't open.
6: Just when they're taking lanes away, might have to start looking off to the side of the net for, you know, some of our forward sticks, and I guess just maybe finding different ways to change the angle and maybe one extra pass, or I don't know, but we're we want to get pucks down there every time we can.
0: The Avalanche might have lost game one, but they didn't go quietly. They scored a pair of goals in the third period to pull to within one before falling. Colorado defenseman Devon Taves was asked how that late rally can spark some momentum heading into tonight's game.
7: You know, we played the third period with urgency. I think even without scoring goals, we are creating and generating more in that third period, and that's what our game needs to look like through a full 60 to give us a chance to win a hockey game. So, yeah, it's great to get back into it and give us a chance to win the game, which we did, but we didn't get the job done, so we got to get it done for 60 minutes next time.
0: Coming up next, I'll take a deep dive into the Eastern Conference Final. 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We are back after these local messages.
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0: 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We are getting ready for Game 2 of the Western Conference Final between the Avalanche and Golden Knights from Denver. Vegas is up one game to none in the series. Last night in Raleigh, the Canadiens and Hurricanes played Game 1 of the Eastern Conference Final. Montreal made a statement in the first period. They fell behind 1-0 only 33 seconds in, but that didn't deter them. They got consecutive goals from Cole Caulfield, Philip Deneau, and Alexander Texier to go up 3-1, and they weren't done there.
16: Stankoven for Carolina dumps it, a punishing hit on Jaden Struble in back of the goal by Stankoven. Out to center, a breakaway. Again, it's Demidoff. He's in. He scores! The rookie, Ivan Demidoff. With 8:28 left to go in the opening period of Game 1, Montreal with a 4-1 lead.
0: Our John Forslund on the call. Third goal in the playoffs for rookie Ivan Demidov. Montreal scored four unanswered goals to close out the first period. They got two more in the third, both off the stick of Juraj Slavkovsky, and they won Game 1 6-2. The Canadiens are now 7-2 on the road in these playoffs. Canadiens head coach Martin St-Louis was asked why his team has played so well on the road.
17: I don't think it's one thing. I feel like we're probably a little confidence from how the season went for us on the road. And we know you don't get the matchup sometimes on the road, and you got to trust that the guys can just, like I always say, play the game that's in front of them, understanding who's on the other side, who's on the ice while that's happening. And as much as players, young players, they love to have these offensive touches, and I think sometimes it's just not what the game's giving you right now. You got to defend. And I think our defensive game has evolved and improved over the last few years. I think that's allowing us to be a good road team.
0: Game 2 of the Eastern Conference Final is tomorrow night in Raleigh. You can hear it right here on Sports USA with our pregame show getting underway at 6:30 Eastern. Now it's time to join our John Ahlers, Billy Jaffe, and Steve Goldstein, who are standing by in Denver to call Game 2 of the Western Conference Final between the Avalanche and Golden Knights. I am Rob Brender. Enjoy the hockey, everybody. 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
20: Back the other way, the Knights, and here's Coughlin. Right down the slot, he scores. Dylan Coughlin, the most unlikely of goal scorers.
19: Tonight, the Colorado Avalanche host the Vegas Golden Knights in Game 2 of the Western Conference Final.
20: Puts it on right wing for Colt. Backhand pass back to Nichushkin, who scores. The choo-choo train, as they call him, Val Nichushkin.
19: Now, live from Ball Arena in Denver, Colorado, here are John Ahlers, Billy Jaffe, and Steve Goldstein.
21: For the first month of the Stanley Cup playoffs, the Western Conference picture and bracket looked like a competition to see who could lose to the Colorado Avalanche. A funny thing happened on the way to the Stanley Cup Finals two nights ago here at Ball Arena, however. The Vegas Golden Knights announced their presence with authority, Billy Jaffe, in an impressive 4-2 victory in Game 1, a game in which they never trailed, and all of a sudden, it's not just a list of teams who loses to the Colorado Avalanche, but tonight it becomes a must-win game in this, just game two for the number one seed.
22: As close to a must-win game as a second game can be in the series, right. No question about it. Especially considering that the Colorado Avalanche, lost consecutive games just three times in this past regular season.
21: And only once in the last 2 months.
22: Exactly. So, and especially having it happen at home would be incredibly telling or perhaps egregious, right? And scary for the home team and the home fans. With all that said, Colorado, they didn't play poorly last game. They did not play like the Colorado Avalanche that we've gotten used to in the regular and postseason. But even their head coach said, you know, he emphasized to us, and I'm paraphrasing him, we played okay. We played well at times. We created a lot of chances, but we gave them, being the Vegas Golden Knights, even more chances. Many people on Colorado, Johnny, felt that they gave it to them, meaning they made some mistakes via their execution that wasn't as good. That's something that we're going to watch all night today. How do they execute the puck on the breakouts, and how do they execute with the puck in the O zone for me? Those two areas, the breakouts, and then what do they do? You can get a lot of shots, or attempts, I mean, but if they don't get through the net, they don't create second and third chances, not that good. And Vegas blocked 23 shots last game, and they are really, really good in front of their own net.
21: Yeah, they pack it in, and they challenge you to get inside on them, something I don't think Jared Bednar thought they did enough of in Game 1. But to quote the coach, he said, we created enough chances to win the game. Now, the elephant in the room is, you said they didn't play like the Avalanche that we're accustomed to seeing in the regular season and in this postseason. The elephant in the room is the fact that they were a team missing Cale Makar, the best defenseman in the world. And I've said throughout his eight-year career that the one thing I wish for hockey fans around the National Hockey League is good health for Cale Makar, because he is so much fun to watch, and everybody should get a chance to see him. Fans are not going to get a chance to see him again tonight, so the Avs are going to have to figure out a formula minus number 8.
22: Yeah, and he did skate again you know, in the off day and
1: this morning.
22: And this morning, yeah. But he just doesn't look himself. It upper body injury, the guess, emphasis on guess, it's a shoulder. And look, in his last four games, he has no points. With all that said, still, yeah. I'd say an 80 or 75% Cale Makar is better than most players in the world. With that said, he's obviously not there yet. John, the Taves,